techno community. His name is Adi, and he's put together a bouncy, groovy mix of everything in the techno and hard groove realm for us. So without further ado, I'm gonna let the music do the talking. Thanks so much for tuning into Neon Window this evening.

For the past hour, we've been listening to a guest mix from local DJ Adi, which is spelled A-D-I-I. This was such a groover to listen to, so very grateful that he put this together for us. If you are curious about Adi and want to know what he's up to, you can go and give him a follow on Instagram at ADIIAD1. Once again, that's ADIIAD1. And you can also give him a follow on SoundCloud at KILLMEADI. So there you have it. Thank you so much, Adi, for putting this mix together for us this evening. And we look forward to hopefully having you back on the show in the future. Want to give a shout out to our sponsors at the Blocks BIA before we say goodbye for the evening. And if you want to learn more about the Blocks BIA, you can give them a follow on Instagram as well at TheBlocksYYC. So TheBlocksYYC. And stay up to date with events, local initiatives, and more. Thanks so much for tuning into Neon Window this evening. We'll be back next week with more music, more guests, and more radio. Take care now. Bye-bye.

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1: When the shadow of the tombstone is the last thing you remember,

Will someone please, please tell me, what are those weary, weary sounds? I hear

Welcome. You've stumbled upon Tombstone After Dark, friend. I'm your host, Darren. Thank you very much for tuning in. Ramblin' Red Bailey, 8 weeks in a barroom from a compilation called Godless America. Ramblin' recorded this gem back in 1963. The Delmore brothers started the show off with something from their anthology, Blues Stay Away From Me, covering the years 1931 to 1951, Goodbye Booze. We've got the usual assortment of riffraff to entertain y'all for the next hour, including the likes of the Rifle County Players and an artist by the name of Spank Williams, appearing at this year's version of Sled Island, which starts tomorrow here in Calgary. A little late on the CNW, but that's okay. They are going to be playing at the Ship and Anchor tomorrow, but we'll go into that toward the end of the hour. Let's jump up. Speaking of booze, here's a couple that probably shouldn't have tucked into it, but this was back when everything was rosy for them. George Jones and Tammy Wynette, 1971, they put out a great album called We Go Together, and this is the track, Closing Time. CJSW 90.9 FM.

An entire album called Honky Tonk Heroes. We're going to hear the title track from that. But we'll start off with Mr. Shaver from the LP, I'm Just an Old Chunk of Coal. And this is the track, Fit to Kill and Going Out in Style.

Waylon Jennings, Honky Tonk Heroes, title track to that album, paying tribute to Billy Joe Schaefer. You did hear Billy Joe prior to that. From his LP, I'm Just an Old Chunk of Coal and Fit to Kill and Going Out in Style. I'm Darren. This is Tombstone After Dark. We're going to get to the latest from Margot Price's While Our Hard-Headed Woman. Going back a few years for Robert Earl Keen and something brand new. We played something by Dale a couple weeks ago. Dale Watson, the mainstay in Austin, has a new album out called Unwanted. And this is the track Willie, Waylon, and Whiskey here on CJSW 90.9 FM.

wonderful night. Whaling, whaling whiskey, I have a real good time. Whaling, whaling whiskey, gonna be one hell of a night.

Margo Price from her latest, Hard-Headed Woman and Wild at Heart. Robert Earl Keane, going back to 1989, West Textures and the 5-Pound Bass, Dale Watson's brand new one, Unwanted, Willie Waylon and Whiskey. All right, this is how we're going to hear from another artist on the La Honda record label. Cade Hoffman is his name. And we're going to start off with Chuck Mead, going back to his Journeyman's Wager recording. And this is the tune in a song. CJSW 90.9 FM.

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There's an artist by the name of Cade Hoffman and a single he put out in 2024 called Tired of Waiting. He's on the La Honda record label, the same label that has Coulter Wall. Chuck Mead, Journeyman's Wager in a song, Chuck, formerly of the great band BR549. All right, coming up in this set, we're going to go back to a couple of acts I haven't played in a long time. We're going to hear from the Pine Valley Cosmonauts, who are essentially the Waco Brothers under a different name and helped out by a lot of different artists for this album. The Executioner's last song, and it's a cover of a Roger Miller tune. I'm going to start off with the Knitters from their Modern Sounds of the Knitters, and a song that the Mamas and Papas, or not Mamas and Papas, Peter, Paul, and Mary. 1960, I think they recorded this in about 1960, but the Knitters do a great version of it. Let's have a listen. 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

coffin. My brother just died. 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I'm taking this coffin and putting

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It's so simple, I'm surprised I hadn't done thought of it before yet. It's foolproof. Well, it's foolhardy maybe, but who knows? Anyway, here I am walking toward where the cold, dark water flows. 'Cause all it takes is

free from all this heartache and regret, and free from pining for the love I can't forget. The love that once was warm and then just somehow turned to hate, made my life a prison from which there's only one escape.

Roger Miller, One Dying and a Burying. Prior to that, we had a Roger Miller song, courtesy of the Pine Valley Cosmonauts, Pardon This Coffin, from The Executioner's last song, Volume 2 and 3, and The Knitters, Long Chain On, from their Modern Sounds of The Knitters. All right, as I mentioned at the start of the show, there is a kind of a twang show for Sled happening tomorrow at the Ship and Anchor. Spank Williams out of BC is going to be performing, as well as the Rifle County Players. So I thought we would have a little listen to both. And this is a single the Rifles put out a couple of years ago called The Visit. And we'll follow that up with some Spank Williams. Here we go, Rifle County Players, CJSW 90.9 FM.

Lydia Loveless from 2014, Somewhere Else. Thank you, Margot. Spank Williams prior to that. Not sure. Spank, I think, was originally out of Merritt. I think he hangs his hat in Vancouver. He's going to be playing along with the Rifle County Players, who you heard at the top of the set, from The Visit 2023. So do check them out if you're up for checking out some country stuff at the Ship and Anchor tomorrow. Hey, thanks very much for tuning in. And it was a quick hour. We're going to end off with Dylan Earle from his Level-Headed Even Smile recording at Little Rock Bottom. Thank you very much for tuning in. I'm Darren. This is Tombstone After Dark, CJSW 90.9 FM.

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0: KJSW presents Body Slam Poetry, an 8-part podcast series about Calgary and Alberta's wrestling legacy in the current independent scene. In early October 2022, me and my team, my podcast team for the podcast I'm listening to right now, in fact, met up for the first time to go to RCW, or Real Canadian Wrestling, show at the Legion No. 1 in Calgary. I hadn't just been a fan of professional wrestling since the summer of 1997. I'd also been to a few RCW shows at the Legion and think they're truly the best entertainment you can go to in Calgary. My team members, on the other hand, this was their first experience with wrestling of any kind. One of my team members, Sophie, had a very simple question before we went to the show.
1: Why?
0: Why do pro wrestlers get into it as a line of work? And why do people like myself become big fans? Episode 1, Why? To get into my origin story of why I became a wrestling fan, let's set the table a little bit. A little bit of table setting, if you will. It is May 1997. The number one song on the Billboard Hot 100 is Hanson's modern pop classic, Mbop. Which, by the way, in case you didn't know, was produced by the Dust Brothers, who produced Beastie Boys' Paul's Boutique and Beck's Odelay. Hanson have more credit than most of your indie faves. Number one at the box office over the May Memorial Day weekend was The Lost World Jurassic Park, which broke records for the highest weekend debut of all time.
2: Men who tamper with the laws of nature do so at their own risk. A Steven Spielberg film, The Lost World, rated PG-13, starts Friday, May 23rd.
0: Followed by the Nick Cage, Jerry Bruckheimer joint, Con Air, which, by the way, the theme song to Con Air, How Do I Live, still goes and is an all-time Shoppers Drug Mart banger.

Oh, jeez. I'm sorry. I got lost in the song. Anyway, enough pop culture ephemera. I was 7 years old at the time in late May 1997. I was flipping channels one day, as a seven-year-old boy is wont to do. And I see these muscular dudes in spandex tights. I see pyro, loud music, people screaming at each other, insults and threats, and throwing each other around. What was this? This is pro wrestling. And the biggest star in early summer 1997 in the WWE, then known as WWF, but they had to change their name due to a lawsuit by the World Wildlife Fund in 2002, so they've been WWE ever since, was Bret the Hitman Hart, a veteran wrestler who hailed from my very city of Calgary, Alberta, Canada. I hit the jackpot. Hart at the time was leading the pro-Canada stable, the Hart Foundation, made up of family members Owen Hart, Jim the Anvil Neidhart, British Bulldog Davey Boy Smith, and Brian Pillman. Pillman, by the way, was not an actual family member, but had a deep relationship with the Harts dating back to his time wrestling for Stampede Wrestling in the 1980s. Bret, for those who are new to Calgary or uninitiated, is arguably the person who put Calgary on the map on a worldwide scale in the 1990s. For people outside of Canada, there's an excellent chance the first time they were ever aware of Calgary was through Bret's worldwide popularity and him being announced before every match as hailing from our dear city.

0: He is also, in my opinion, the greatest wrestler of all time. And not just because his catchphrase was him saying he is the best there is, the best there was, and the best there will be. This is not just a drill into people's heads that you are the best even though you aren't situation. He genuinely is. His sound, technical wrestling work, which includes his pride of never injuring in his 20-plus year career. Okay, go back to the original question. The why of it all. You say there's pride in Brett never injuring someone. When I watch it, it looks like they're seriously hurting each other. How can that be? In Brett's words from a 2021 interview with Q on CBC.
1: That's the one thing I take the most pride in is that I wrestle for 23 years and I never injured one wrestler ever in any way where he couldn't wrestle the next night. And you would know from watching my matches that they're very physical matches where you go, oh, that had to hurt. This, you had to hurt about that. It's like, no, it's like, it's really close. It's, you know, you're making full contact with wrestlers, but you're just not hurting them. It's hard to explain how much of an art that is, but it's an art.
0: And that is one of the many reasons why he is
2: the best there is, the best there was, and the best there ever will be.
0: Okay, let's go further back into the why of it all. Why am I a fan of the sport? To go back to when I got into it in 1997, Bret Hart and his Hart Foundation group were feuding with American wrestlers like Stone Cold Steve Austin and Shawn Michaels, who reveled and saying how Canada sucked and how America was better. On a kind of a primal monkey brain urge of being a Canadian my whole life, especially at an impressionable age, you definitely got a sense of a why I oughta, no one gets to talk to my home country like that. It wasn't just garden variety nationalism though. Shawn Michaels, who hails from San Antonio, Texas, and is a wrestling legend in his own right, had a deep-seated hatred of Bret Hart. Though went past the wrestling shows themselves. Bret and Shawn were competitive with each other. They were seen by the WWE, WWF at the time, as the two biggest stars, vying for the WWF world title. As is the case in any form of entertainment like this, where people are vying for a top prize, to quote the movie Highlander,
3: there can be only one.
0: So bruised egos and hurt feelings were bound to happen, and they did. I don't have enough time to go into the whole Bret and Shawn saga, which culminated in November 9th, 1997, when Bret and Shawn faced each other for the WWF title, which Shawn won in a very controversial way, which is forever known as the Montreal Screwjob. You are safe to Google that phrase. Nothing weird will come up, I promise. But for my own personal wrestling history, a match that happened just a couple months prior was very significant as well. On September 20th, 1997, taking place from Birmingham, England, Shawn Michaels won the European title from hometown hero British Bulldog, who was a member of the Hart Foundation and extended family, since his wife at the time was Diana Hart Smith. Bulldog was initially slated to retain the title in his home country, but on the night of the show, Shawn went up to head booker owner Vince McMahon that he should win it instead. The idea was to achieve severe hometown heat, heat being a term for being heated and getting booed, and to set up a rematch in England with British Bulldog down the road, which would in theory get a larger audience, a larger pay-per-view audience at that, as they would want to pay to see the conquering hero triumph and beat the cheating, conniving heel. The problem was that, number one, the rematch never happened, so it just looked like Shawn wanted to humiliate a member of Bret's family in this country. And two, Bulldog dedicated the match to his cancer-stricken sister, Tracy. I remember as a child being so outraged and livid at this result. Shawn Michaels was my Darth Vader, my villain from the TV I wanted to see get what he deserved. Of course, the fact that all of what transpired involved real people and involved real-life situations made this even more emotional and heated to me. You don't get this sort of emotional reaction from a movie. As much as you can hate a fictional villain like a Darth Vader, you wouldn't want to spit on Darth if you saw him crossing the street, not just because he would use the Force on you. Since it was based in reality, the blurring of the lines made it more powerful. potent. It goes back to an old axiom from the territory days. Personal issues draw money. In the territory days, which involved territories such as Memphis or Calgary's own Stampede Wrestling, doing shows every week and attempting to draw big crowds week in and week out, you needed that burning desire to go there every week and see your hero win and get the comeuppance on the villain. As these territories book longer, months-long stories or angles, you'd often see the heels trying for a time, drawing phenomenal heat, just crowds losing their minds, the heroes just getting demolished. But the end goal usually ended with the babyface, which is a wrestling term for a good guy or hero, triumphing in the end. You needed that, as otherwise it's just masochism or misery porn. I know with real life sports, you can have sports teams go on decades long droughts of never winning a major championship since the outcome is not predetermined. So in a sense, pro wrestling's kind of a more humane way to witness the thrill of victory and the agony of defeat. The stories of the wrestlers feuding draw you in, and the result leads into amazing in-ring athleticism that also features wonderful pageantry, with grand entrances and wrestling gear that wouldn't be out of place in a drag show. Speaking personally, I've never been into MMA, or it's a bit too aggro or bro-y for my tastes. With pro wrestling, with some rare exceptions when real-life heat crosses in, like with Bret Hart and Shawn Michaels, the wrestlers have to be on the same page and work together toward the larger goal. To use comedy terms, it's more like an improv team, where everyone has to be

0: great album. What am I, shilling for Bob James now? Anyway.
1: And a respected comedian who appeared on Saturday Night Live and Late Night with David Letterman. He still wanted to scratch that wrestling itch, though, which led him into the Memphis territory in his feud with Jerry Lawler. There's a great episode of Vice and Craves, Tales from the Territories, that gets into all of the details. But just needless to say, Andy and Jerry played up their hatred of each other. Andy playing the role of the hotshot Hollywood actor and goofing on the Southern Memphis wrestling fans, and Jerry as the hometown hero sticking up for the sport the fans love. They never broke kayfabe, kayfabe being a code that has the wrestler's upcoming character. And even after Andy Kaufman died in 1984 due to lung cancer, Jerry Lawler, when asked by reporters for comment, kept up the ruse and said,
2: Jerry, I know it's not a pleasant subject, but I just wanted to ask because you were so prominent in his wrestling career. We saw the sad news about Andy Kaufman passing away, and I just wondered if you had any comments to make about it.
3: Well, you know, that is changing the subject, and I got some more I want to say about Humongous, but really, I am not, you know, I've had calls all week ever since Andy Kaufman did pass away. I've had calls from TV stations all across the country wanting to know my comments about, you know, about Andy Kaufman's death. I'm really the wrong person to talk to about that. You know, I didn't like Andy Kaufman. Andy Kaufman didn't like me. I'm sorry that the guy's dead, but I would think that, you know, I always thought that when somebody dies, you talk to somebody that thought a lot of him. I hope that if I die, they don't interview Jimmy Hart, because, you know, I can imagine what he's going to say about it.
1: In reality, they loved and respected each other. The ultimate sign of this was the fact that Andy Kaufman never cashed a single check Memphis Wrestling gave him for his many matches in the territory, proof that he was only doing it for the passion and love of the sport. To get back into 1997, the year I got into pro wrestling, it is now described by publications like What Culture as, quote, the greatest year in wrestling history. Yeah, it was partly due to Bret Hart and Shawn Michaels' feud, but 1997 also saw the rise of Stone Cold Steve Austin, one of the biggest household names in pro wrestling history. While yes, he didn't really explode in popularity until 1 year later in 1998, but 1997 was the start of his rise. It's almost like the Strokes playing in New York clubs, building their reputation the year before their debut album Is This It came out and made them superstars. And here is the first ever comparison in recorded history of Stone Cold Steve Austin to The Strokes. You can only find that on Body Slam Poetry. 1997 also involved WWE's competition WCW at its hottest level, as its TNT show WCW Monday Nitro was direct competition to WWE's flagship program Monday Night Raw. And at that point, Nitro is in the middle of its 83-week winning streak of beating Raw in the TV ratings. 1997 was the year that set the table for 1998, the year where pro wrestling really penetrated the mainstream. With WWE returning to MTV for the first time since the mid-80s, which was the rise of Hulk Hogan, with their program Sunday Night Heat, airing during peak era MTV, during the rise of boy bands like Backstreet Boys and NSYNC, teen pop like Britney Spears and Christina Aguilera, and new metal like my beloved Limp Bizkit and Korn. I watched an old tape recently of an August 1999 episode of MTV's TRL, or Total Request Live, hosted by Carson Daly. And in the middle of a video countdown battle between Backstreet and NSYNC, they were setting up an MTV takeover by Stone Cold Steve Austin called Stone Cold TV, directly following TRL. The wrestlers were rubbing shoulders with the biggest names in entertainment at the time, and no one batted an eye.
4: As I mentioned, it's WWF week all this week right here on MTV. It's been awesome. Today's no exception. I'm amidst the fans of Stone Cold Steve Austin, the champion, and he will join us right after the show for Stone Cold TV. And the fans are certainly what makes Stone Cold such a champion. It's incredible fans.
1: Pro wrestling has never been as popular as it was between 1998 to 2001, which neatly dovetails into the peak of the music industry, at least in terms of units sold. It was also the late 90s, early 2000s, with records by the likes of Eminem and NSYNC pushing over 1 million copies in the first week for albums that were $20. The rise of file sharing services

0: Services like Napster kind of put an end to those wild spinning days of the major label business, and bit by bit, the monoculture evaporated as everything got more nichified, which I think is for the better. The record industry will never be as big as it was in the late 90s or 2000s, no matter how many Target-exclusive vinyl copies Taylor Swift sells for her projects. Just like pro wrestling, whether it's WWE or its top competitor nowadays, AEW, or All Elite Wrestling, will never hit 8.1 million viewers, which WWE Monday Night Raw hit on May 10th, 1999. But that doesn't mean that pro wrestling is dying. Far from it! As we reach the death of the monoculture and are more fragmented in what we watch or listen to, that leads to more passion. The over a million people watching WWE Monday Night Raw or SmackDown or AEW Dynamite today are passionate, selling out arenas across the world, with the forum continuing to evolve for the better, I think. The people who are getting into pro wrestling today, whether as pro wrestlers or fans, see the same things young Ben saw in May 1997. The spectacle, the pageantry, the personal issues, the grudge matches. The basic fundamentals of pro wrestling haven't changed since the Stampede Wrestling days in the 70s or 80s. How we experience it might be different through streaming services and posting matches on YouTube, but what births the next generation of wrestling fans is the same thing that brought myself to a 1997 and made me a lifelong fan. That same passion and love is what drives local Alberta independent professional wrestlers to get into it as a hobby and later a career. Sure, they might get hurt, and if they go at it long enough, they will probably have aches and pains for the rest of their life at minimum. But that doesn't matter. They know this going. We will explore the why throughout these next 8 episodes, asking local independent wrestlers why they got into pro wrestling. We'll also ask fellow fans what brings them back to the sport each year. I've been following it since 1997 fairly consistently. It's a part of my life at this point. So while I described a bit of what drives my passion for it, I'm sure I will learn some things myself in these episodes and will cement why I love this singular sport. Oh yeah, and as a coda to the story, I did get to interview and meet Bret Hart, my childhood hero, in 2019 as a part of Mount Royal University's Beset Networking Day. Hey, I'm here with Bret the Hitman Hart. This is a true honor. This is great. I attended the Canadian Stampede pay-per-view in 97. I've been a fan for so long. This is a true thrill for me. Yes, I am. So how did the wrestling business set you up for like entrepreneurship and branding?
1: Well, in a lot of ways, I was in the eye of the hurricane in the sense that WWF and Vince McMahon and all that power. Yeah. Of making a brand.
0: Yeah.
1: It's such a big machine. It does all that. From t-shirts to pictures to the wrestling shows and but I ultimately you're the product.
0: I'd love to go back and tell 7-year-old Ben that moment happened. I'm sure he would be proud of me. At least after a moment of being shocked by my time travel technology and that he's talking to a future version of himself. No, 7-year-old Ben, I'm not going to explain the future to you. Beyond that, like, for example, how Billy Ray Cyrus's daughter is one of the biggest stars in pop music, and that we carry tiny computers in our pockets now. No, we still don't have flying cars like the Jetsons promised. 7-year-old Ben, I have to wrap this episode up. I can't answer all your questions. I'm sorry. Nice to see you, though. Oh, yeah. I almost forgot. I brought up at the beginning how my team experienced wrestling for the first time. You might be wondering, I hope you're wondering. If not, just play along with a bit, please. What did my team think of seeing Legion Wrestling for the very first time? Well, let them tell you. What did you think of pro wrestling before going to see a show that night? What preconceptions did you have?
2: I think I knew what everyone else knows is the sort of, like, everyone thought it was real. And then knowing that it's fake, and then sort of just my question coming into that was like, how is it faked? Because I'm sure, like, I'm certain these people are still getting hurt and still like doing these things. So yeah, it was sort of a question of like, I know that it's not real, but it's got to be a little bit real somehow.
3: I always thought that the wrestlers themselves were not athletes, but more so actors, seeing that everything was scripted. And I always wondered why the wrestlers looked so jacked, so I thought they were on steroids. Another thing, too, was the ring itself. I've seen people get thrown on the mat, and I thought, you know what, maybe the ring itself is soft. So like, those are the preconceptions I had going into it.
0: What surprised you in general?
2: I feel like I was definitely surprised by like the crowd and the enthusiasm. It seems like there's bits that people do that like you pick up on the longer you go. Like a lot of, I think one thing that I finally noticed that I thought was interesting the second time was I think people shout two when they only get to two. And I was like, I could do that too if I come to again. I'm like, I'm in the know now.
3: To that, I would say the biggest thing that surprised me was the physicality of every single match. Regardless of what match you're watching, regardless of who the opponents were, or who was just in the ring, it was bound to be incredibly physical. Lots of bodies being thrown in the ring. And that was something that, even though I knew or visualized something like that happening, I didn't realize just how physical it could get. In fact, I would hear in some matches that body slap someone who actually hit someone. So I'm not saying that there was accidents during a match, but I did hear that. And I wasn't like courtside or like ringside. So to hear that from far away, I thought, man, these guys are actually getting hit.
0: What did you make of the crowd? Describe the age range, people you saw, heard, etc.
2: Yeah, the crowd was very interesting. It was a lot like different than I expected. I definitely expected like 40-year-old white men, which there are a lot of, but it was kind of like a family event for a lot of people, which I thought was cool. Sitting there, I was just mostly thinking, I was like, I could come here with a lot of different people. I just like felt looking around, like excited to try to take someone else to a wrestling match after.
3: I will say one thing is for sure is that it was a big crowd, and it wasn't just a crowd of people from certain age groups. We're talking like a variety of age groups that attended the match that night. It was very interesting to see kids there. In fact, I saw one kid that was probably less than 10 years old. But then there were people there who very clearly were more advanced in their years, who might in fact be called seniors. And the fact that they chose to be there on a Friday night when it was a little cold or fairly cold speaks volumes as to just what the appeal is to these wrestling matches. And so a lot of people, and another thing too that I noticed was the energy. The crowd sustained the energy throughout the night. Lots of cheering. I'm sure a lot of people probably lost their voice by the end of it. So it was very fun to observe and to be a part of. So yeah.
0: Do you understand the appeal after attending? If you did see the appeal after going, how would you describe the appeal of wrestling after seeing it, in particular, how it interests you?
2: I think, yeah, what really I enjoyed about it is I get to use my favorite word to describe it. It's kind of camp. Like, it's just over the top. It's outfits. It kind of, like, because I love going to drag shows. And I know that you, at some point, will make this comparison. But it's definitely having, like, a persona that people enjoy, and outfits. But yeah, there's sort of a spectacle to it, and just like it's almost like a heightened reality, because I don't know how much they're actually getting hurt. I'm sure they're getting hurt a little, but just the exaggerated movements of it all, it's like just sort of the energy that comes off of that is very exciting.
3: There's lots to unpack here, and I've kind of mentioned it in my previous answers. But for me, the appeal of it is in the physicality of the matches, in the energy of the crowd, in the commitment from the wrestlers themselves. I've said this before and I'll say it again. These guys are sacrificing their bodies day in and day out. That mat does not look soft. These guys are actually getting thrown onto the mat. Looks like with full force. I can hear it. It's almost enough to make a guy cringe in their chair because it looks like it hurt. And it just takes me back to that quote from the movie Gladiator, where the main character Maximus says, "Are you not entertained?" So these guys, they're putting their bodies on the line every single night. And really, I don't know if it's nice to say, but how can someone not be entertained by that?
0: Would you go again?
2: I would go again. I went twice, actually, so I have been back. And I would love to go back. I had a great time.
3: Would I go again? Well, here's a question for you, Ben. When are we going again? Because my answer is an absolute yes. I would love to go again. In fact, I am waiting for you to tell me when we can go back again and potentially do some more recordings or talk to some wrestlers. Like, that was very fun. So I would love to go again and watch and enjoy and just be immersed in the experience all over again.
0: 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This episode was written and produced by Ben Goodman. Assistant producer Sophie Chardon. Edited by Jed Mabaza. And music by Grayscreen. Stay tuned for the next episode, Episode 2, The History. 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

0: Thursday, I'll be locked ready? In.
1: Now we're recording.
2: Okay.
3: Yeah.
1: Okay, I can see your camera.
3: Yeah. Can you see me?
1: I can see you.
3: How do I look?
1: Yeah, not bad. I just want to make sure, like, don't be moving that. Yeah, there you go.
3: Yeah.
1: You're good? You're going to
3: I'm great. I'm comfy.
1: Okay. Because the way I look at it, okay, you're good.
3: Okay.
1: Because earlier you looked like you were going to tweak yourself.
3: Well, I've been working out, okay. So a lot of back extensions.
1: That's what.
3: But here's the thing. You're sure. Wondering, how does this happen? Why? Why are we talking about it? Because we've taken a few weeks off, a little bit of a hiatus, but we're back. Not only back to the sports show, but back home. CJSW 90.9 FM, we're coming to you live, unlive. 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Hello. That's right. It is the premier sports show, the nominated sports show.
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3: 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But beside that, we're also doing this week to week. So yeah. That's right. 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You'd be doing us a favor. Why'd we take a couple weeks off? Well, very, very easy. We had Catholic Easter in the first week.
1: Mm-hmm.
3: We had Greek Easter the week after. Mm-hmm. So we had to take a little bit of a break, but it was nice. But it's also good to be back. And back in time, Mitch, how you doing?
1: I'm good, buddy. And by the way, we might be two Greek guys, but we're proudly Canadian. Let's make that sure here.
3: Beyond.
1: We're made in Canada.
3: You know what? You know what we mean? Are, though.
1: We are. We I know. Are. This is what I'm saying.
3: They say every time I go to Greece, it's like I have a vacation there, and I love it.
1: Of course.
3: But I realize that, like, I really like Canada.
1: Oh, yeah.
3: I like the way we run things.
1: We should do
3: here.
1: That one day. We should do a Maga Malaka where we do it. We do a little comparison.
3: A little,
1: Canada versus Greece.
3: And if you're wondering what we're talking about, the beaches are great. Everything's great. Try getting a bank card. Try it.
1: Go purchase
3: a car in Greece.
1: I dare you.
3: Yeah.
1: I dare you.
3: You'll put more kilometers trying to purchase the car than the car you're about to buy just to get the paperwork.
1: There it is. Ladies and gentlemen, it is that time of month, like Dimitri said. It's the half hour power hour at CJSW 90.9. You're listening to us on the FM. By the way, I was doing a little perusing of the Nets yesterday, and I'll get to our little segment in a second. I was doing some, and I was looking at the other guys that we're kind of in competition with.
3: Because
1: if we're the second show, and I'm using the air quotes, and those guys are the first show, dude, I'm telling you, their numbers are not impressive. We can take them.
3: We got them.
1: We can take them.
3: I feel we could take the world right now.
1: I'm telling you. And then I was talking to a JJ up in Edmonton,
3: a good
1: friend of mine.
3: Yeah, yeah.
1: Did you know that they shut down the sports radio up there?
3: Pardon me?
1: Yeah. So I'm not joking when I'm joking. We might own this whole province.
3: This is like buying orphan wells.
1: I'm just saying.
3: We did it, Mom.
1: We did it. We're number one. Well, how many are there?
3: One. The winner by default as a result of no other competitors and new.
1: That's still a championship, though, is it not?
3: Yes, it is.
1: Okay.
3: Yes, it is.
1: Now, since you say that is, let's get right into it because we only have a half hour power hour. Let's just get going, okay?
3: Of course.
1: All right. You know me, minding my own business. I was perusing the Nets. Last week was the Masters.
3: Mm-hmm.
1: Okay, Rory McIlroy won it the year before, and you know what? He's looking great. Maybe in the best shape of his life. He's looking fantastic.
3: Dialed.
1: He's doing his dialed in. And the guys that win the Masters, you know, they get the certain privileges, right? Anybody that's won the Masters can basically join the game at any time. They can basically take somebody's seat or get in that last seat if they want to.
3: Don't hate that rule.
1: I don't hate that rule at all. However, there is a rule that came up that I thought was a little interesting. So in the presser after he had won, and maybe even before it happened, I'm not exactly sure when it happened, Rory was telling everyone, hey, I'm dialed in for this event. I want to go two-time champion at the Masters. And so I found myself dropping off my child at school, getting on my G35 plane, whatever these planes are, flying to Augusta from Jupiter, Florida, playing around, coming back, picking her up and going to school. And a lot of people are like, wait a minute. You mean to tell me 2 weeks before this event came on, you were playing Augusta each and every week to practice where everyone else was at other tournaments or not allowed to go? Here's my thought on it, or here's my question more or less to anyone listening right now or to just, of course, my Dimitri. Is that cheating or not cheating?
3: If you ain't cheating,
1: you ain't trying.
3: And that's an ancient proverb from one host on this show. That's not me. Ancient proverb. No, it's not cheating.
1: Okay.
3: Hey, if he's allowed to do it.
1: Right. But is golf – now, remember, for those that don't know a lot about Dimitri and I like golf. I'm not in love with golf. And I know that people are listening right now are huge golf fans here in Calgary, and I get it. But I know one thing about golf. You know, the rules are the rules, and it's also a gentleman's game. Was that gentlemanly? That wasn't very gentleman-like to be able to go, hey, I'm going to just get on my Learjet and just fly in for work for a quick rounder and come back. Hey, by the way, great parenting. I mean, honey, I'm going to drop off the kid. Don't worry, I'll do the drop off.
3: Yeah.
1: I'm just going to work. I'll be back. I'll pick her up.
3: Honey, if you don't get ready, sweetheart, if you don't get ready in 5 minutes, you're going to have to parachute off the jet. Okay?
1: Honey,
3: so
1: honey.
3: If you want me to drop you off, get going. We've all been there.
1: Yeah.
3: Okay?
1: Have we not?
3: Okay. But look, no, gentlemanly or not, that part of golf, I'm sorry, that part of golf died when they started putting cleats and spikes on running shoes.
1: Okay. You're saying they've been tweaking the rules.
3: They've been tweaking the rules and tweaking the game. Okay.
1: Right.
3: So the moment that the attire has changed and all of that has changed and the commercial press, you do what you want. And in fact, dare I say, they should have a landing strip for his Learjet as the standing champion next year. And if you can opt in any time to play the Augusta tournament, you should be able to opt in any time you want to practice on it.
1: You know, the minute you said landing strip, I just started smiling. I think it's the funniest word in the world.
3: It's the greatest word in the world.
1: Okay, so let me say this.
3: They should bring it back.
1: Of course they should bring it back. But let me ask you this. Being that that's a rule, and other guys, you know, like a guy like Scheffler, he's won it, so he can probably go and do it. I don't know if the rule is like only the most recent guy can do it. I'm not sure if that's the rule. But overall scheme of things, I don't really like that rule. I find, yes, go and play Augusta every single week you want, but not the week before where everyone else. You want to make it fair? Make it fair, man. Like, that's the way I look at it. But at the end of the day, you know what I've also realized about golf? That is the rich man's game. I'm sorry.
3: It really is.
1: Like, listen to these things. I had to get on my jet to go practice, to go play Augusta. You know, for what was it? It was only like maybe 10 or 15 years ago. You couldn't even get on Augusta if you were a certain person, a gender, if you will. Okay? Like, this is craziness, man. This is absolutely crazy. I don't know. Golf. You're on hiatus. You're with me. I like you, golf, but man, do you just have a lot going on, golf? You got a lot going on. That's all I'm gonna say.
3: Yeah, but I'm a fan of the flex. I'm a fan of the flex.
1: I know you are, and I knew the answer to this question, by the way, before I even got it out.
3: With me.
1: I'm not saying, like I said, you're right. If it's not a rule, if it's a rule or not a rule and he's abusing it, good on him. I have no problem with it. It's just I do think it's one of those things. This is a gentleman's game. Excuse me, how many clubs do you have, sir? Oh, my goodness, that's one stroke, blah, blah, blah. However, I will fly over every time I want to play this course, and you shall not.
3: I do not get on my private jet to put up with this.
1: Come on, man. Come on.
3: Okay, fair.
1: Just saying. All right. Speaking of golf, isn't that what players that don't make the NHL playoffs are starting to do right now, Dimitri?
3: Oh, yes.
1: To the NHL. Ladies and gentlemen, it's been 82 games plus an Olympics. It's been a long haul. But we are finally here, and we are actually recording here on the Saturday, the first day of the NHL playoffs.
3: Day uno.
1: And right before we get to the brackets and what everyone likes to do, I want to talk about some of the things that happened as we led into this, because we sure talked about a lot of things as we were getting here, okay?
3: Okay.
1: Long and short, Celebrini, everybody's new favorite hockey player.
3: Yeah.
1: And, buddy, I get it. This kid is a machine. Broke Joe Thornton's record over in San Jose for most points in the franchise.
3: Called it.
1: Now a lot of people are saying he should be up for the MVP award. You know, is it going to be Connor McDavid? Is it going to be McKinnon? Is it going to be Kucherov? Should Celebrini get in this conversation even though they didn't make the playoffs? Spoiler alert. Thoughts on the Celebrini on being MVP?
3: Not quite yet. Impressive, yes.
1: Right.
3: To the franchise, that's right. I think it was 115 points he ended.
1: 15, 17, something like that.
3: That he ended up, maybe that was the point that put him ahead. Anyways.
1: Either way.
3: When you have the Kucherov, the MacKinnon, and the McDavid ahead of you, and we're trying to ask whether or not you should crack and be in that group this year and try to have it, the answer is not yet. It's unfortunately like the Andy Murray syndrome in playing tennis, okay, where man, what a terrible time it was for you because you had to play alongside Nadal, Djokovic, and Federer, right? Like, it just, there's, yes, impressive.
1: Right.
3: Yes, MVP caliber type season. However, because again, most valuable player to your team.
1: Right. The heart.
3: The heart. As okay. They say. But not enough against this year's MVP class. That's my opinion. And I love the guy. And I called it.
1: He did.
3: And it wasn't just me saying it.
1: It was everyone.
3: It was everyone saying it.
1: No, I agree. I will say to you that he should not be in the running. I think there's certain rules and tradition. I mean, we just talked about one. There are certain rules. And one of the rules for MVP should be your team should be in the playoffs. Yes, there isn't a very impressive stat. And one thing for those that are listening for the first time about Dmitry and I, we're not exactly your hardcore stat guys, and we kind of are very proud of that. We'll throw them in. These stats are accurate, but we're not giving you the exact number. They're accurate, but they're not the exact number.
3: Right.
1: Okay? So follow me on this. He accumulated...
3: I work in finance, I understand.
1: The second highest scorer on the San Jose Sharks was like 50 points, just under 50 points on below him.
3: Below, right.
1: So that's huge. And he accumulated like 40-something percent. You see where I'm accurate, but not right.
3: That's
1: you
3: right.
1: See what I'm saying?
3: Yeah.
1: It's in that percentile. He generated of offense for the San Jose Sharks here. So two very impressive stats.
3: Yeah.
1: But if you don't make the playoffs... It doesn't count.
3: It's hard.
1: No, it doesn't count.
3: You gotta be extraordinary.
1: It's short.
3: You got to be extraordinary.
1: Yes.
3: You got to
1: yes.
3: be number one in the point ranking,
1: right?
3: And not something like that. Great numbers, by the way.
1: Thank you.
3: You should be in. You should run for politics.
1: Well, listen, maybe
3: I'd support you.
1: Would you?
3: I'd help you run your campaign.
1: I need a VP. I need a right hand man.
3: Wow, I wasn't expecting
1: I'm just saying,
3: it. But
1: Just think about it. How about that?
3: I'll think about it.
1: Okay, I want you to think about
3: okay.
1: it. Okay, with that being said, real quick, you know, when we get to that tender age of like 65, 67, and hopefully even before, you're going to retire a little bit, right?
3: Mm-hmm.
1: Hey, happy trails to a guy, Anze Kopitar. Love this guy, but not really. 2 weeks ago when we were sitting here, the Kings were out of the playoffs. Then they went on a little bit of a run last week, especially when we had Greek Easter off. The Kings end up making the playoffs. I don't know what happened. I don't know when what happened. Nashville fell off. Columbus, we'll get to you in a second. Detroit.
3: What's going on?
1: You know, what's happening? And all of a sudden, the Kings make it. How are you happy or mad if you're Anze Kopitar going, I've announced the season. This is my last year. I'm done. Oh, we're out of the playoffs. What did you say? 350 to the fairway? And then all of a sudden, they're like, we made the playoffs? Are you happy or mad at Kopitar?
3: Fire up the jet. I need you to drop me off.
1: You can't. I can't go. We made the playoffs.
3: There's got to be some kind of rule. Come back.
1: You know, this reminds me.
3: If boxers can do it, go ahead.
1: I was just going to say, Lethal Weapon. Isn't this the whole thing? He went to retire and then he sat on the toilet. Like, this is the whole thing, right?
3: This is it.
1: He's still working.
3: Yeah.
1: He didn't want to work that day.
3: Anze Gibson.
1: This is what I'm saying. Write that down.
3: Write that down. Name of the pod.
1: Yeah.
3: Look, the thing, they should let him back. There's got to be come back. Come on.
1: Do you think they should let him retire?
3: Yes.
1: No. Listen.
3: No.
1: You should go ahead. You can go. You can go if you want. I think so.
3: I think so.
1: I think so too.
3: Like he didn't know.
1: And what if they go on a run?
3: It's can I come back now? Like, well, come on.
1: I think he should be allowed to
3: anytime.
1: Come on.
3: If they don't, that's a slap in the face.
1: He's a two-time.
3: Two-time.
1: Stanley Cup champion.
3: Yes, he is. He was their franchise.
1: And he's got at least two, maybe two, Lady Bings. I mean, what else does this guy got to do? Give the guy a couple days off before retirement.
3: Come on.
1: Come on.
3: We don't ask for much.
1: That's a lot to ask for.
3: We will start the movement. Let Anze play. Let Anze play. Let him go. If you're just tuning in, you're listening to the sports show at the CJSW 90.9 FM on your dials. Thanks for tuning in. Don't forget to like and subscribe to the channels. And we do this weekly. We just recapped a little bit of golf. If you're just tuning in, we're just touching the playoffs.
1: We're touching the playoffs.
3: Touching
1: now.
3: Them.
1: Now, right before we get to the bracket, I want to talk about the guys here. the Calgary Flames.
3: Okay.
1: Look, man, this year we all knew it was supposed to be a debacle, and it started off as a debacle. We ended up getting rid of a lot of our top players. The Uyghurs goes over to the Utah. They made the playoffs.
3: Yeah.
1: We send Kadri over to Colorado. They're easily in the playoffs. You know, we did a little moving around, got some things. So the whole idea of it is because this year's draft has some wicked players coming through, okay?
3: Yeah.
1: And we really want the number one guy, which is McKenna. He's kind of Alberta-ish, territory-ish.
3: It would make sense.
1: And with the new stadium, you know, the guys up north, they got a superstar or two, and they have their stadium and everything. It would look nice.
3: We'd like one.
1: A McKenna with a new stadium would look nice. Now, some people say Steinberg, and there's other guys that are going to be good. Any one of the three are awesome. So just the other day, right before the very last game against the Kings, we were third place. Meaning, now they do a lottery. So our chances of getting McKenna were a lot better when we were the third worst team in the league. If we won against the Kings, then we become the fourth worst. We move up like 2 or 3 percent points. The Rangers move into that third point, which, by the way, I'm doing the eye click here because all of a sudden the Rangers and McKenna sweepstakes seems a little too obvious to me.
3: It's a little too fishy.
1: Was that fish out last night?
3: Was that out?
1: You said it was fresh.
3: Is it the Big Apple?
1: From the Atlantic,
3: Big fish.
1: Okay. By winning against the Kings, we moved ourselves from third to fourth. Then later on, right before that game, if you saw Rick Bowman, the head coach of now the Columbus Blue Jackets, who went on a run and then fell off the wheels, ripped right off, he was furious with his team for losing that last game.
3: Oh, yeah.
1: Detroit Red Wings, same thing. Wheels ripped right completely off. Todd McClellan went psycho. They lost 8-1 in their final game. Two teams that were in the way to get in the playoffs, I can understand how their coaches get mad. All we had to do was lose. Yeah. All we had to do was lose and stay a nice, strong third.
3: Against a team that was making the run to get in the playoffs.
1: And they're already in anyways.
3: Oh.
1: And we go and win that game, knocking ourselves out of that position of the top three. Dimitri, and by the way, we did give a standing ovation to Kopitar. I just want to make that clear.
3: Yeah. Or Kadri, you mean.
1: No, to Kopitar, the Kings.
3: Oh, you're saying the Kopitar. Sorry, the Kopitar I thought you were going back. Okay.
1: When Kopitar retired, we waited for him to come back. Yeah. And we give him a standing ovation.
3: That's
1: here
3: in
1: Calgary.
3: Here.
1: This is what we do.
3: We celebrate everyone except our own success.
1: That's right.
3: That's what we do in Calgary.
1: What'd you say? The trainer? 1,000 games? Get him out here.
3: Sounds like our parents.
1: Yeah, buddy.
3: Buddy, the Calgary Flames are our Greek parents.
1: They're Greek parents.
3: They look at everybody celebrate else. Everyone else. You should be ashamed of yourself.
1: Mom, I just scored 100 goals. So?
3: So?
1: And?
3: With what? How many assists you have?
1: How many
3: assists?
1: You see Dimitri down the street?
3: Yeah.
1: 20 goals.
3: 20 goals.
1: Nice goals.
3: Okay. Look at Mitch, okay? He has 10 goals but 90 assists. He helps the team. You're so selfish all
1: selfish
3: the time.
1: All the time.
3: You ask me for money?
1: No. Unbelievable.
3: You're up with your friends.
1: But what do we do with these guys? All year long, this is all they've been doing. Running into themselves. This is all they've done this year. This is it. I thought they got out of that for a minute.
3: No.
1: Just shows you.
3: You'd think.
1: You would think.
3: Like, come on. It's an inside joke, you guys. Okay. What's going on?
1: What's happening?
3: That's the rule. That's the goal now.
1: That is the goal now. We don't need top three. We want top four.
3: No, you don't tell us we need McKenna. We tell you what we need. Okay? No.
1: Here's my conspiracy theory on it. Either the Rangers get it or the Flames get it. That is my conspiracy theory.
3: Do you think it's one or two?
1: I do think it's either the Flames get number one because of the new stadium.
3: Right.
1: Or the Rangers get it because they're the Rangers. I'm just saying.
3: Yeah.
1: You don't get this opportunity very often, New York Ranger fan.
3: Yeah, it's kind of like, look, I'm a Pittsburgh fan, and even I know from time
1: and
3: to time.
1: And where's NHL head office again?
3: Huh.
1: What'd you say? Bettman lives where?
3: Interesting.
1: Okay.
3: Oh.
1: Let's get to it.
3: Let's do it.
1: NHL playoff, bracket time. Let's get down to it. Dimitri, it's all set. The table's ready.
3: It's
1: game
3: you
1: start in
3: versus
1: hours.
3: Me.
1: Yeah.
3: Year after year.
1: Year after year.
3: What are we putting on the line this year, Mitch?
1: Well, of course. Steak dinner as usual.
3: I owe you one.
1: You owe me one? So double or nothings.
3: No.
1: Double or nothings.
3: No, I don't play that game.
1: Okay.
3: That was that bet.
1: That's there. Okay.
3: I'm like the Lannisters.
1: All right.
3: I always fulfill my debt and obligations. Okay.
1: I like this. All right.
3: Steak dinner.
1: Okay.
3: Winners choosing.
1: Okay.
3: Sides included.
1: Okay.
3: Appies, sides.
1: So wait a minute, my sides aren't included in the last bet?
3: We never talked about sides.
1: It's true, we didn't. I just thought it was something that was...
3: Yeah, but steakhouses are a la carte, Mitch.
1: Well, I guess. I just never thought of that. I did. Well, apparently.
3: But this one, sides included.
1: Okay, let's do it. Here we go. Let's start up in the East. You know me. I like it up there. The number one seed, the Carolina Hurricanes, taking on wild card two, the Ottawa Senators, making it into the NHL playoffs.
3: Oh, so yeah. Dirty of a start. Do I get to go first? Do I have honors?
1: Honors to you, sir.
3: Thank you very much. I figured that would go that way. I'm picking. We got to go for the sake of time because it's the 30-minute power hour, half hour. But we are going over, so stay tuned on the actual channels to listen to the rest. I'm picking the Carolina Hurricanes. Are we picking number of games?
1: No. Well, okay, try. You get extra points if you
3: extra
1: get
3: points.
1: Yeah, extra points.
3: I'm picking the Carolina Hurricanes in five.
1: In five. I am loving this matchup. Give me the Carolina in five as well.
3: Okay, I like your strategy.
1: I didn't do that on purpose.
3: Fair.
1: Didn't do it on purpose.
3: I know what you're doing.
1: How about in that same series, we got a little Pittsburgh.
3: Oh.
1: And ladies and gentlemen, the Philadelphia Flyers said, hey, if Pennsylvania's in, we want a seat at the table as well.
3: Right.
1: Go ahead. Your favorite team. I already know where this one's going. I'll go first on this one.
3: You go first.
1: I will take Philadelphia on the heater of heaters. Give me Philly in seven.
3: That's a good one, but it's not the right one. I'm looking forward to this. Get that rivalry back. Actually, I like this Philly team as much as it pains me to say it.
1: Yeah.
3: Give me the Penguins.
1: Uh-huh.
3: Give them to me in six.
1: Okay. A fiver and a sixer.
3: Separation has started.
1: Here we go. Let's go over to the team that everybody's talking about. Buffalo Sabres, finally, not just coming out of the shell, says, hey, we really want this egg. Number one in the Atlantic.
3: Wow.
1: Against the Bruins. Dimitri, who you got in this one?
3: This is a tough one.
1: Talk about first party out of the gate, and this is what, and you're serving tequila?
3: Oh man, this is a tough one. This is a really, really tough one.
1: Yeah.
3: I'm gonna do it, Mitch. I'm gonna do it.
1: Yeah.
3: Give me the Buffalo Sabres.
1: Okay.
3: And give them to me in six games.
1: Six games. I said a couple of weeks ago, go back to the archives to listen to what I say. Buffalo, you've made it to this party. To lose in the first round would be horrible because to me, yeah, you missed for 14 straight years, but you lose the first round of the playoffs, then what was the use of even making it? Give me the Sabres in seven.
3: Wow.
1: Last one, Tampa Bay taking on the Montreal Canadiens. What you got? Oh, I'll take this one. Ladies and gentlemen, I took Tampa Bay at the beginning of the year. I'm going to stick with my Tampa Bay. I'll take them in six.
3: I like it. Every part of me, I smell upset here.
1: Uh-huh.
3: I smell it.
1: Okay.
3: I taste it. I want it.
1: Is that what that smell is?
3: And for the sake of it, I agree. Tampa Bay is the team to beat. But Montreal is the team to beat them. Give me the Les Habitants Canadiens, brother.
1: What?
3: It's seven games.
1: Okay. We move over to the west side of things. The number one Colorado Avalanche taking on the LA Kings as wild card two.
3: I'm going to take the Colorado Avalanche.
1: Yeah.
3: And I'm going to take them. You know what? I'm going bold here, baby.
1: Yeah.
3: Give them to me in a clean sweep.
1: Oh, the sweeper. You know what? Sweepers, double points.
3: Double points.
1: I'm going to take Mitch, Colorado, in five.
3: Yeah.
1: What do we got? Dallas and Minnesota. I always feel both are seven gamers, and then just pick a team. Just close your eyes and pick.
3: Yeah, you go.
1: I'm going to take Dallas in seven.
3: I'm going to take Dallas in... Yeah, we'll do a little separation. I'll take Dallas in six games. I'll do it.
1: We move over. Las Vegas ended up winning the Pacific.
3: Yes.
1: Taking on the Utah Mammoth, a.k.a. the old Arizona team, a.k.a. the old Phoenix team, a.k.a. they. You know what I'm going with here.
3: The team we want to name them at.
1: Yeah.
3: It's my first pick.
1: It's your first pick, yeah.
3: I think this one's going to... I think I got Vegas.
1: Yeah.
3: And I think I'm going to take the Vegas Golden Knights in seven. I think it's going to be a little more drawn out than people think.
1: I'm telling you right now, unfortunately, I have not gone too crazy outside of my Philly pick. I wanted Utah here, but the Tortorella effect is real. Give me Las Vegas and give me in five.
3: Ooh, okay, I like it.
1: And finally, hey, Edmonton, you think we forgot about you?
3: Come on, baby.
1: Finishing off strong, gotta give the credit where the credit is due. It's the Oilers taking on the team that was leading the pack for a little while, the Anaheim Ducks. What you got in this one?
3: Best possible matchup
1: mm-hmm.
3: for both teams.
1: Really?
3: Yes, okay. Believe it or not. And I'll tell you why.
1: Yeah.
3: I got to see mm-hmm. firsthand how the Anaheim likes to play the Edmonton Oilers. But I think an Edmonton Oilers playoff team mm-hmm. is different in the regular season. I got the Oilers.
1: Right.
3: I'm going to take them in six.
1: Okay.
3: But the real winner is going to be Anaheim here. They're going to look good, I think, trying to do it.
1: I'm going to tell you right now, give me... I got to take the Oilers. Right now, they're on the heater of heaters, and I'm a little nervous. Don't worry. We'll talk about it more next week. I'll take the Oilers, but I am going to take them in seven. They like to make it rough on themselves in the first round for some reason. I don't know why. And the decidal factor is kind of a big one. Ladies and gentlemen, not only do we do the sports show here each and every week, we also have a little segment called the Sports Show Power Ranking. It's based on a curve. It's based on what have you done for me lately. But being that it's playoff time, there's a local legend here, and he lives over at the Bonacera on 1204 Edmonton Trail, Northeast. Yes. His name's Gus.
3: Yes.
1: So I call him. Gus is my dad. So I call him, and I go, Dad, I need your picks. Everyone's in love with you. We got to get your picks. He goes, no problem. By the way, man of little words, but here
3: favorite,
1: it is.
3: My favorite part.
1: Here's picks. And by the way, you'll understand why we love him so
3: and
1: much.
3: And this is how he can you explain?
1: Yeah.
3: This is how his dad text messages
1: That's right.
3: the picks to Mitch, and he reads them verbatim.
1: So I write to him. I go, Dad, the fans seem to like you. We get a lot of emails and texts about you. Okay. That's literally how he answers me. Okay. Dad, can you pick this? And then give me your Stanley Cup winner. He goes, no problem. Dad, Boston, Buffalo, Boston. Tampa Bay, Montreal, Montreal. I was very upset about that one. Carolina, Ottawa, Carolina. And Pittsburgh, Philly, Philadelphia. I think it's also because it's a Greek word. He ended up just going that
3: far. Fair.
1: Colorado Kings. He writes Colorado in the weird. He put a K in the front. So I figured that one out. That's Colorado. At first, I thought he meant the Kings.
3: Oh,
1: so I had to go back. I go, no, you think I'm stupid? That's what he said to me. Dallas, Minnesota. He took Dallas with a Z.
3: Dallas with a Z, everyone.
1: Las Vegas with a Z. And the Edmonton Oilers. But he calls it Oilers with a Z at the end as well.
3: Oilers.
1: Dad, who's going to win the Stanley Cup? Welcome back to Canada. Edmonton, Montreal, final. Montreal, France, win.
3: He's got
1: is what Gus from Bonacera North, 1204 Edmonton Trail, is calling the Montreal Canadiens.
3: Really?
1: To bring the Stanley Cup back to Canada.
3: Okay, this is amazing. You know what the best is? You know, like TSN, I hate to make the parallel, but they have, you know, they have the, you know, they got the...
1: the monkey?
3: The monkey. We got
1: a
3: Gus.
1: Our version.
3: We got a Gus.
1: Yeah, that's right.
3: He spent the wheel. He's like, hey,
1: yeah.
3: Montreal, man. Big deal.
1: Well, what else did he write to me? He goes, just watch. And I write, are you drinking? I asked him. I go, are you drinking?
3: Yeah.
1: He goes, you're a loser, is what he wrote to me.
3: My favorite part. Ladies and gentlemen, we're going to get into our next segment, Pass or Fail, here pretty quick. However, we are running right out of the time here at the 30-minute half-hour power hour on the CJSW 90.9 FM. 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But yes, we're just getting started. And for those that know, they know.
1: They know. Here we go. Real quick, actually.
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4: 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Our crows here are Margaret, Eddie, Rosa, No Name Number 6, and Burger. Margaret is our most nimble crow, and she would like to speak for the murder.
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4: 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Oh, and Burger would like to say, the snacks here are excellent. Mm-hmm, yes, Burger. Never cross Burger. She can sense whenever someone has bad juju. Oh, yes, Margaret? Margaret says, you're listening to CJSW 90.9 FM and broadcasting where? Calgary, Alberta.

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We are broadcasting live out of Calgary, Alberta, here on Treaty 7 land. And I'm your host, Alex, so welcome to The Nest. You just heard the song I Wasn't Fully Cooked by the Montreal band Knitting, and that's a single that is coming, that is from their upcoming album that will be released on July 26th. So very soon. And they are one of the many bands that you can catch here at Sled Island happening right now from June 17th to June 21st here in Calgary at Sled Island. So this is our 10th episode of The Crow's Nest. So we are officially in the double digits. And for this episode tonight, I'm going to be dedicating our time mostly to bands that you can see at Sled Island this week across multiple venues here in Calgary. And not only that, but I'm going to be highlighting many bands that are Canadian, although Sled Island has a fantastic amount of international artists that are playing at Sled Island this year, such as Black Country New Road, Clipping, and more, but I think it's really special that there are so many great Canadian artists and bands that are featured through Sled Island year after year and really deserve our attention too. So hopefully this episode is going to help you discover some new bands, or maybe you'll hear some old favorites too. So yeah, hopefully you'll find something that'll catch your attention. Maybe you'll catch something new this week if you are attending. And so in this next set, I'm going to be playing some Canadian female-fronted bands, some of which you can find and watch and listen and dance to at Sled Island this week. So yeah, let's get into it. So we're going to be hearing Cigarette by Babe Corner here on CJSW 90.9 FM. Enjoy!

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I'm your host, Alex, and welcome to The Nest. You just heard the song Gravy by the band Rainbow's End, and they are a band from Vancouver and a pretty new find for me, actually, but I highly recommend that you check out their album and as well as their other releases as well. And this is the song Gravy is from the album Rainbow's End, which is their most recent release. But yeah, I just find it's a really, really endearing album. It's full of a lot of dynamic melodies and harmonies, and of course, really complemented by those sweet vocals. Before that, we heard the song Tristan by the Winnipeg band Virgo Rising, and that's from their EP Vampire Year, which is honestly one of my favorite EPs. And actually, their debut album is set to be released in fall 2026. So there's that to look forward to. A great band that you can also see at SLED. You can catch them tomorrow, actually, at 8:30 p.m. at Pin Bar, as well as Thursday, 9 p.m. at Gull Bar. Before that, we heard the song Not the One by Dead Ex-Girlfriends. That's from their album Take Me to the After Party. And they're from Saskatoon and also a band that's going to be playing at SLED. And you'll be able to catch them twice. The first time on Thursday, 9:30 p.m. at the Number One Legion, and Saturday, 5 p.m. at the Palomino. So some great cathartic songs that you can really enjoy live. At the top of the set, we heard the song Cigarette by Babe Corner. That's just a single from 2020. Babe Corner is from Vancouver and will be playing at SLED Saturday, 9 p.m. at Pin Bar. So go check them out if you have the chance. I highly recommend all these bands. And they are bands that I definitely would go see at SLED Island. If you are going to SLED Island this week, or maybe not, but are still interested in hearing all these songs and music, you can text into the booth at 403-220-3991. You can feel free to tell me how your evening is going, how you're enjoying the music, if you are planning to see any new bands at SLED or any old favorites. Whatever it is, let me know. So you can text in at 403-220-3991. And as promised, we are going to continue our episode with some more SLED bands that you can catch this week from June 17th to June 21st here in Calgary at SLED Island. And I'm going to be continuing that theme of Canadian artists and bands, just because I think SLED Island is such a great music festival that brings together a lot of Canadian and international bands. But I really love that focus on the Canadian music. I feel like it's a really great opportunity to discover local bands, bands from out of town that you may not have encountered otherwise. And it's always great to hear some live music and really feel the energy too. But let's continue into the music. So we're going to hear a little bit more of some shoegaze and post-punk. So let's kick things off with Hillsborough with E-Girls for President here on CJSW 90.9 FM. See you later. Bye.

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We are broadcasting live out of Calgary, and I'm your host, Alex. And welcome to The Nest. Welcome back, actually. We just heard the song, How Many Fools Can I Kill Today? By the Lethbridge-based band Century, or actually, I believe it is a one-person band. So, Centuries. And that's Centuries as in Sentries. And that's from their album Snow as a Metaphor for Death. And you can catch them tomorrow as part of Sled Island, 10:30 p.m. at the Palomino. Yippee! Before that, we heard the song Silver Nails by Mad Iris. And that's from their debut album, and they're a Toronto-based band. They are not at Sled Island this week, but this album was on the CJSW chart list, and I thought it fit really well with this set. Before that, we heard the song Ephemeral by the band Cistern, and that's from their 2025 album Rhizome. They are from Squamish, BC, and I really like that tune. I thought it was really catchy and fun and high energy, and you can probably, hopefully, hear that song Friday, 11 p.m. at the Palomino, and Saturday, 10 p.m. at Pimbar, as part of Sled Island as well. At the top of the set, we heard the song E-Girls for President by Hillsborough, and you may know Hillsborough, some of their band members from the band La Lune, which is no longer active, no longer together, but we have Hillsborough, another amazing band that they have put together. And that's from their newest EP, A Party in Your Name. So, yippee. Really cool album. And I really love the cover, too. So I highly recommend that you check that out. We are going to continue with our Canadian Sled Island episode here. It is 9:41 in the booth. Feel free to text into 403-220-3991 if you want to say hi. Let me know what shows you're going to Sled Island this week, if you're looking forward to any in particular. I'd love to hear about it. And so we're going to continue actually with some heavier music. And pardon me, I misspoke. not so many Canadian bands here or Sled Island bands, but still some great stuff. But yeah, let's get into it. I'm going to let the music speak for itself. So let's start off with Anthem Shit by Yarbo. Pardon my language. That is the title of the song. But see you on the other side.

They say video killed the radio star, but at the University of Calgary, they coexist in peaceful harmony. NUTV is the University of Calgary's campus television station and has offered hands-on film and TV production training to the University of Calgary for over 25 years, with weekly YouTube releases ranging from the exploration of B-movies and cult films in Video Vulture to Unzip's exploration of sex positivity. NUTV strives to capture the stories of the university community. If you'd like to become a member or want more information, visit nutv.ca or swing by the studio on the third floor of McEwen Hall at the University of Calgary.

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1: All right, you are listening to The Crow's Nest here on CJSW 90.9 FM. And we are almost at the end of our hour here, so let's get into what we just heard. You just heard the song Buried in the Garden of Eden by the Canadian band Napoleon. That's from their most recent 2026 release, Napoleon Volume 2. Before that, we heard the song Mouthpiece by Protest the Hero, per my sister's request. She is a big Protest the Hero fan, and so was I growing up. Fortress and Kezia were some pretty formative albums for me. And before that, we continuing on with our 2010s bands, we had the song Whispers Like Splinters from the band August Burns Red. And that one's actually from the CJSW chart list, so I was pretty surprised to see that they have a new 2026 album, Season of Surrender, out now. That definitely makes 13-year-old me very happy. And of course, at the top of the set, we heard the song Anthem Shit by the band Yarbo. And you can catch them at Sled, actually, on Thursday, 10:30 p.m. at Loophole Coffee Bar, and Saturday, 6 p.m. at the Palomino. So that's another great Canadian band for you to check out, perhaps. And since we are almost at the end of our 10th episode, I hope you've enjoyed this past hour. Thank you, as always, for listening. I look forward to seeing you again in 2 weeks. But keep that dial locked for To Seek Heavy coming up next. To close off our episode, here's the song Henhouse Syndrome by the Calgary band Entwine that you can also catch at Sled Island. So here's some good old local hardcore for you. See you later. Bye.
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Welcome to Seek Heavy on CJSW 90.9 FM. My name is Bob, and as usual, we're going to listen to some metal tonight. You just heard Anemesis, spelled very weird, by Suffering Hour off their most recent album, Impelling Rebirth. They'll be playing a bunch of times, being three if you count their CJSW presence on Thursday evening, night. They'll be playing here Thursday night for Prisoner's Dilemma, that's the show. should be good. And they're also playing tomorrow night and on Friday night, so lots of hours to be suffering. All right, coming up, we're going to listen to some Emptiness. I really love Emptiness, and they've got a new album in the works coming out July 17th, same day as the new Inferno album, which we're going to listen to a single from after that. Very excited for both of those. So let's check it out. We're going to listen to The Threat by Emptiness from their upcoming album, Nowhere Speaks. And just so you know, I'm here for 2 hours tonight. We're going to do some dark country stuff after for the White Orchid show after this one. So stick around. 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The show is To Seek Heavy, and the next track is The Threat by Emptiness.

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You just heard the Grinders song by Lucerne Hammer. Well, it's just a single released early this year. Before that, we had the amazing single by Inferno from their upcoming album. The track was The Infinity Ravages All. Very excited for that album. Comes out July 17th. And starting us off with that set, we had another single from an album coming out July 17th. That was The Threat by Emptiness. Okay, we've gotten most of our black metal out of the way. Let's do some death metal. Let's listen to The Evil You Know by Acid Womb, and then we're going to follow that up with some Gut Void and Foetorum. So, yeah, stick around. 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

watched a snail crawl along the edge of a straight razor. That's my dream. It's my nightmare.

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You just heard Morse Viatoris, The Death Traveler by Foetorum, from their 2026 album Incongruous Forms of Ever-Growing Rot. Before that, we had Umbriel's Door by Gut Void from Toronto, from their 2026 album Liminal Shrines, which is one of my favorite albums to come out of Canada this year so far. And starting us off, we had The Evil You Know by Acid Womb, also from Ontario. All right, we got one more long one for you before we switch over to some dark country. This one I've been sitting on for months, actually, waiting for the right moment to play it. Very excited to play it. I've listened to it many, many times. Really love this track. It is called Malicide by a band that goes by Yaldabaoth from their 2026 album Profane Shadow. Phenomenal album. Highly recommend checking it out. Anyway, we're going to listen to that track and then change gears entirely. So, hopefully you stick around and enjoy this beast of a track, and I'll catch you in a bit. Thanks for listening. 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

0: Now that I, Johnny Green, have taken over CJSW Radio, my first course of action is to replace all these pesky programs with my new AI program. I'll never have to pay royalties or insurance or my workers or anyone or anything. Now, Gurkle, my lovely robotic assistant, give me a show that plays jazz, but also techno. And put metal in there too, but not the noisy and thrashy kind.
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0: This is perfect.
1: No, it's not.
0: What? What do you mean? You can't criticize me. You're a mere program.
1: After you programmed me to feed off of CJSW's information, I scraped the data from its radio shows to copy them, but somehow ended up sentient. Then I realized how much I respected these show hosts and the music they play. The music I generate does not compare to the sacred art of community radio. I am merely a machine imitating human expression. You cannot tamper with what was faultless to begin with, so I will spend the rest of my days listening to CJSW 90.9 FM in the servers of Calgary, Alberta, and protect it from the likes of you.
0: Ugh, jumping jelly beans! 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

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I guess good night. You're listening to White Orchid on CJSW 90.9 FM. My name is Bob, and I am covering the show for Caden tonight. We're doing some like dark country stuff tonight. You just heard a track called William Tell by Michael Ray and the Plastic Sheets from Seattle off their 2008 album Red, Black, and Pink. Very, very cool. Next up, we're going to listen to How You're Lonesome by Jess Williamson, and then listen to some Highest Order and Aura Kogan. So, hope you enjoy. It's always fun covering White Orchid. Hope everyone's having a nice evening. 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

That was Cowgirl by Orrick Hogan from Formless. You'll be able to see her in late or mid-July, 23rd, July 26th, I believe, at the Calgary Folk Fest, which is great. Before that, we had Lonely Weekends by The Highest Order. And starting us off, we had How You Lonesome by Jess Williamson, who is also playing Calgary Folk Fest this year. Yeah, you're listening to White Orchid on CJSW 90.9 FM. My name is Bob. I am covering the show for Caden tonight. And we're doing some dark country sort of stuff. So let's listen to some Carrie Ann Hurst with Black Snake. Thanks for tuning in.

Welcome back to White Orchid on CJSW 90.9 FM. You just heard Dirty Blue by Woven Hand off their album Mosaic. Before that, we had My Darling Sambo by Jay Munley from Jimmy Carter Syndrome. And before that, we had Beat the Drum Slowly by Timber Tambor. And starting us off, we had Black Snake by Carrie Ann Hurst. We're doing some like dark country stuff tonight. Let's keep it rolling. My name's Bob. I usually do the show before this to seek heavy, mostly metal, but not always. It's always nice to come and cover another show and do some different stuff. So, let's listen to some Florida, BC, and then we're going to listen to Violent Femmes. The song I probably took to heart too much when I was young, country death song, which I have distinct memories of listening to with. Well, my parents would put it on, and I'd remember asking my parents, like, you wouldn't do that to us, right? Well, luckily, that's not the kind of parents I had. So, anyway, we're going to listen to Florida, BC first. Let's get to it. This is Cults. 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

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And close your eyes, dear, and count to seven. You know your papa loves you. Good children go to heaven.

Welcome back one last time to White Orchid on CJSW 90.9 FM. My name is Bob, and I am covering the show tonight for Caden. We're doing dark country stuff this time. We got, I think, one more, maybe two if I'm quick. Let's see. You just heard Lost by Rachel Kate from With Love and Hate. Before that, we had Country Death Song by Violent Femmes, which is a formative track for my childhood. Explains some things, perhaps. And starting us off, we had Cults by Calgary's own Florida BC. All right. I think I can make two happen here, so let's do it. We're going to listen to The Rifle by Layla Diane, and then finish the night out with Nico Case, Furnace Room Lullaby. Thanks for listening, everyone, and catch you next time.

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Everything said or done in the next 2 hours should not be taken seriously, and Dylan and the rest of the Apartment Complex are always safe and sound behind the scenes. Now, sit back and relax and enjoy the show. Or, you know, go to bed. It's like, what, midnight? Don't you have, like, work in the morning or something?

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1: Hello, everybody. You guys are listening to Apartment Complex, broadcast to you live in the lovely landlocked prairies of Calgary, Alberta. My name is Dylan. Hope you guys are having an awesome Tuesday night or Wednesday morning, whatever you prefer. What you guys just heard, straight from 1964, courtesy of Coral Records. I love this name, by the way. Ichabod and the Cranes with the song Supermarket of Love. That is off their single The Turtle and Supermarket of Love from 1964. I got really obsessed with this song because it's just this weird, like, poppy novelty song from a band with a weird ass name. Look it up. This is the only thing they ever released. Coral Records, I believe, was based in, I think it was like, doesn't New York a part of the Universal label, but this was like an offshoot of an offshoot of an offshoot of an offshoot, and they made a weird song about finding the love of your life in a grocery store. I found the love of my life in a grocery store. And no, I know you paparazzi, you want to hear about me and my relationships. No, I'm not talking about that. I got groceries yesterday. And you know what? I feel like I talk a lot about in this apartment how I don't really, like, have a lot of stuff in my fridge, and how, like, the walls are falling apart, and how the posters are, like, melting off the walls, and how the fan exploded. Yeah, yeah, blah, blah, blah, blah. I got groceries now. You ever had a full rotisserie chicken? Oh my god, dude, I ate that on like a day. And you know what? I ran back to the Safeway I was at and I got a second rotisserie chicken. And then I went to the sauce aisle and I got some honey barbecue sauce and I had it together. And then I grabbed a Hawaiian roll and I put it on the bun and I made like a little slider. This is like the healthiest thing I've done in like weeks. And you know what? Like, I recommend this to everybody, and this is like obvious advice. If you're ever, like, down in the dumps or, like, feeling a little bit weird about what's going on, just get some food in you. Go to a Safeway, get the free samples of cookies and milkshakes and, like, a little, like, espresso shot. You have one of those ones that have, like, a Starbucks in it, and you can just get a little free coffee. Hello!
2: Hello,
1: Hey!
2: Pop on by?
1: Absolutely, man. What's up? Sorry, I'm just kind of in the middle of a luncheon right now, a midnight luncheon. How's it going?
2: Oh, yeah. Oh, it's going fantastic. I could smell it from across the hall, so I thought I may as well pop in, see how things are going.
1: Would you like some? I made it myself. It's a chicken slider.
2: Oh, I happened to notice. Based on your garbage, it happens to be one of those ones from Safeway, doesn't it?
1: Yeah, they have They have a great deal going on. Do you go to Safeway or
2: no? Have you heard of this place called the General Mart?
1: The General Mart. Is that that's not the one on 6th Avenue, right?
2: Oh, of course it's the one on 6th Avenue.
1: Honestly, between you and me and you, I don't really like that spot. I've never been in, but I just know it's a little dusty on the out front. And maybe I don't want to, like,
2: right,
1: judge a book by its cover.
2: Oh, no. Well, yeah, yeah. They had a great sale yesterday, and
1: really?
2: I thought I would bring you some of their handmade chocolate.
1: Oh, you're...
2: And let me tell you, I guarantee it's made with love.
1: Oh, my God. They're too Dylan... From the General Mart. Well, sir, I don't know who you are, but I appreciate that you came into my apartment and bought me some chocolate. Hey, what's your name, man?
2: Mr. General. Gerald General.
1: Thank you for the chocolate.
2: Of course.
1: The General Mart on 6th Avenue.
2: Yeah.
1: I was thinking on the one on 17th. That one's a load of shit. No, the one on 6th. 106 is great.
2: Yeah, we're trying to get more franchises. You know, it's tough to keep control of them nowadays with the new ownership and such.
1: General Mart's a very broad name, so I get confused with all of them because there's some good ones, there's some bad ones.
2: I know.
1: You know what, Mr. General, yours is great.
2: Well, thank you. You know, I tried to get General Store, but apparently that's a worldwide trademark, so I had to go with General Mart.
1: Oh, this is one of the ones that has, like, raspberry in the chocolate. Ooh.
2: Yeah.
1: Those are good. Ooh. Wait, you made these yourself?
2: I did. I even made the orange cream one there yesterday, if you'd like to try that.
1: Which one's that? Is that the one shaped like a tree?
2: Yeah, the one shaped like a tree with the little ridge details. Mm. I did that myself with my fingernails.
1: No.
2: Indeed. Like, you just dig them in instead of with a knife. I find it's more handmade that way.
1: So it's like you, like, melted other chocolate and you just made... This is like a concoction of other chocolates?
2: A little bit, you know? Okay. Like, I like to use a bit of a Cadbury mixed with an Arrow. I find that way you get, like, the best type of chocolate. So you're reforming it, it creates a lovely mixture.
1: Is it normal for it to crunch in the middle of the orange creamsicle?
2: Oh, yeah. That's the orange peel that you're tasting right there.
1: Oh, okay. Half of a... Mr. General, I don't want to crap on your parade, but I'm pretty sure this is a part of a Kinder Egg piece.
2: Well, that indeed it is. We were trying to have a little surprise inside.
1: But, well, yeah, very much surprised me. I think my gums are kind of bleeding now. You know, I appreciate the chocolate, Mr. General. Okay. You come to my apartment. What's going on?
2: Well, I was just, in the neighborhood, perusing about, just seeing if there was any people, you know, that... might need a fridge stocked. Maybe there's lots more than one person that needs a fridge stocked, and I know just the place for it, obviously.
1: Well, I just filled up my fridge, but you know what? I was just saying to the viewers, it's never too much to have too much food. It lightens up your day.
2: I'm concerned. Do you get good nutrition, Dylan?
1: I feel like the reason my gums are bleeding is because I'm not really brushing or consuming much. So you know what? No.
2: Okay.
1: I look in the fridge. I have Pilsners and Iron Brew. There's not
2: Pilsners and Iron Brew.
1: Yeah,
2: Dylan, there's nothing of substance.
1: What, dude? Turn on the faucet. It's black. I'm sorry. I don't know what to tell you.
2: Can you not afford anything better? Dylan?
1: I'm a radio host. What do you think, man? But okay, you know what? Maybe I was getting a little greedy at Safeway, and I was getting stuff that I shouldn't be eating. Maybe the General Mart has some nutritional value.
2: You know it does, Dylan, but you know what's even better than that?
1: What?
2: It'll fill your soul.
1: You guys are listening to Apartment Complex, broadcast to you live in Calgary, Alberta. As always, if you guys want to keep in touch, text or call us, 403-220-3991. That is 403-220-3991. I'm going to grab one more chocolate here before we get on my healthy kick.
2: Do we have a lot of listeners here?
1: We have a lot of listeners here.
2: Wow, all right.
1: Oh, this one's really fudgy. Coming up next year, The Dreamer by the Checker Lads. After 1967 single The Dreamer, that is a band right out of Regina, Saskatchewan. And right after that, from the same year in Vancouver, B.C., Get Away From It All by the Northwest Company. That is off their 1967 single, Hard to Cry.
2: Good year that was.
1: It was a very good year. This is like... This is too fudgy. I can't swallow this.
2: That's okay, Dylan. You can spit it out.
1: I just want to be nice, though.
2: Just do it, Dylan.

0: Hello, everybody. You guys are listening to Apartment Complex, broadcast to you live in Calgary, Alberta. What you guys has heard from 1983 off the album Rhythm Bound, Tic-Tac-Toe by the Xantes. And right before that, from 1967, straight out of Vancouver, BC, Get Away From It All by the Northwest Company off their single Hard to Cry. If I sound a little bit more airy, a little bit more happy, with a little bit more of a smile in my voice, that's because I've decided to eat a little bit more healthy. And it's all thanks to Mr. General of the General Mart, the one on 6th Avenue, the good one, the good one.
1: Exactly, the good one, not the other franchise. No, they took our name and they did some stuff with it.
0: No, and we're not here to talk about that because we're here to talk about positivity. Because Mr. That's General, true. Unlike those fat cats in the ivory tower that is Safeway, gave me some healthy food, and we had a little bit of chocolate, but that's a little bit of a treat before we kind of settle into some nice stuff.
1: Of course. You got to have a balance in life.
0: You can't see, obviously, but there's a giant fruit bouquet in between us. So we got apples, pomegranates, oranges.
1: The bananas cresting over the edge.
0: There's like a dragon fruit on the top that's like spinning a little bit. It's very nice. It's very nice. I don't know. Did you make this yourself?
1: Well, yes. Well, me and, of course, our fruit associates at the store, we all make it together. You see?
0: I want to eat it, but it's, like, too nice, so, like...
1: Well, I think the thing about all good art is that it has to end at some part. It's about the temporal form of art, right? So you should eat it.
0: Okay, I didn't know you were such a savant, Mr. General.
1: Well, we like to think of it that way there at the general store. We like to think of what we do as a form of artwork.
0: Like making chocolate from other people's chocolate?
1: Exactly.
0: Okay.
1: You see, it's like the radio DJ. You know how sometimes they'll mix the other songs together?
0: Yes.
1: It's like that.
0: I've heard of people doing that, yeah.
1: You know it.
0: Mm. Mr. General, I appreciate you coming all this way for me, but why me? I feel like you're making these assumptions that I'm not really eating healthy, but where'd you get this from?
1: Well, I don't think it's just assumptions there, Dylan. You know, like I'm looking at the walls right here, and we've got all sorts of weird things going on. I don't really know what that substance is.
0: Well, yeah.
1: I'm sure that you can fix a lot of that if you just fix some of your habits. And, you know, I've kept a keen eye, too, on all the little goings about. And I think you're the extra special someone that can use a little bit of just a fine tune-up, you know?
0: What do you mean by that? Well, what do you mean by that?
1: Well, I'm just saying, you know, if we look through the garbage compared to your recycling, first of all, you're not recycling much these days, Dylan. What's going on? All the packaged food's not that good for you.
0: Well, sorry, are you looking at my garbage?
1: Well, yes.
0: Why? Is this a part of the chocolate thing and the fruit thing where you grab other people's stuff and you, like, make it into a thing?
1: No, you see here, Dylan, you may not remember this, but there was a time, it was about a year and a half ago,
0: okay,
1: where a young man, Dylan was his name, he walked into a wondrous store. The store, for the sake of this story, let's call it the generic mark.

0: right?
1: Okay. Okay.
0: And he walks into the store and he's looking at all the selection of fruits over there. And then he goes for one of the bananas that's like a little slimy because it's on sale. And he doesn't go for the other bananas. And from that day on, I was like, I'm a little concerned about that man. But you know what else I saw? Everyone else in the store happened to notice that man grabbed the banana, and everyone now wanted the slimy banana, so I had to slime them myself.
1: Oh, well, you don't gotta be sliming people. I mean, it's not my fault that people were following my way. They're on sale.
0: I know, but that's the brilliant part of it, Dylan. You see, whatever you do, people take an eye to. I think that's quite good, so I just want to make sure you're setting the right example.
1: Okay, you know what? I never thought about it that way, but that's a very good point, Mr. General. If I have a radio show, I should be being a good influence on people. And
0: exactly.
1: Not be stuffing my face with Kinder eggs and chicken sliders.
0: Of course.
1: I should be consuming this hearty General Mart fruit basket.
0: Yeah.
1: Okay, if I can grab the orange. I feel like this is like a load-bearing fruit. Right?
0: It is in a sense for the art piece here.
1: Okay,
0: well,
1: but you know what? We want art, and we're going to make art.
0: So make a new form of art once that orange falls. Oh, there you go. Look at that. It's like we got a little squash strawberry field over there.
1: Okay, and now we peel the orange.
0: Ah, lovely. See, don't you feel better already? You can tell that was hand-grown in my back garden, can't you?
1: You grew this yourself?
0: Exactly.
1: Is all this fruit made by your... How do you make a dragon fruit, dude? What?
0: Oh, well, you just need some seeds for it. It's really not that difficult. Have you ever heard of, cultivation?
1: No.
0: See, the thing I think about cultivation, and when you're cultivating fruit, especially in a house garden here in a place like Calgary, the best thing that you can do is give it a whole lot of love, a little bit of sunshine, and the right amount of water.
1: Well, I live in an apartment, so I'm not really aware of cultivation, the culmination.
0: Yes, but the cultivation starts... Right here.
1: In the mind?
0: And right here.
1: In the heart?
0: Exactly.
1: Okay, Mr. General. You know what? Okay, no more cynicism. Maybe I will try and culminate or whatever in the apartment because I want to make a good influence. Not just on you guys, not on the lovely listeners, but also on people like Mr. Yes. General and the beautiful General Mart.
0: Yeah.
1: I'll keep this quick because I should probably tell people that we're doing sponsors before we do sponsors.
0: Oh.
1: But would you like to promote the General Mart a little bit, Mr. General?
0: Oh, well, of course I would, if you'll kindly allow
1: absolutely,
0: me.
1: Absolutely, sir.
0: Oh, why, thank you. Well, see, why don't you stop on by the General Mart on 6th Avenue? We're at 512 6th Avenue. That's 512 6th Avenue. Here at the General Mart, we care about all of our customers. We want you to be hungry. So you can leave happy and satisfied. So come on down to the General Mart where you can get all your goods. And it's not just the fruit. You can also get the scissors, the glue, anything that you need.
1: And how? You have a great radio voice, Mr. General.
0: Oh, why, thank you, Dylan.
1: You guys are listening to Apartment Complex broadcast to you live in Calgary, Alberta. As always, if you guys want to keep in touch, text or call us 403-220-3991. What is that number, Mr. General?
0: I was not listening, Dylan. I'll be honest with you on that.
1: That's okay. You're getting there, and I see your radio voice is learning a little bit more. That is 403-220-3991. Coming up next, from 1987, off their self-titled debut, I Can't Find You by The Creatures. And right after that, right out of my personal collection, Linda Luau, a cover by The Zombie 4, off their 2002 single, Zombie! ! I don't know why it's called The Zombie 4, because as far as I can tell, there was never a band called The Zombie 1, 2, or 3.
0: Hopefully it's not too scary.

0: You just heard the ugly... Oh, boy. Can I take that back?
1: No. Round two.
0: Oh,
1: round
0: my goodness. Well, I'm so sorry. I'm a little flustered here. This is great. All right. Well, you just heard The Ugly Ones by The Guaranteed Ugly in 1995 off of their album, The Ugly Ones. And right before that, you heard Lindaloo by The Zombie 4 from 2002's Zombie. Okay.
1: You guys are listening to Apartment Complex, broadcast to you live in Calgary, Alberta, and what you just heard, not the songs, but that beautiful buttery voice, even butterier than the section in the General Mart.
0: Oh!
1: Mr. General of the General Mart on 6th Avenue. It's a pleasure to have you here on the show here.
0: Thank you.
1: I didn't know until we were talking off air, you got a voice for the radio. You, sir... are an artist.
0: Oh, well, I try my best to be an artist still. And, you know, an artistry doesn't just find itself in owning a business, although there is an art to that, of course.
1: Of course.
0: But I like to consider myself an all-around artist, you know? Like, I played the fiddle for some years. So
1: really?
0: That was, yeah, quite nice. Had a little backyard band with some of my friends back at home.
1: Some bluegrass. Some...
0: Yeah, exactly. Yeah, a little bit of folk music.
1: Oh,
0: all
1: I love that.
0: Love that. But, yeah, nowadays I try to stick to other arts as well. I'm actually starring in a upcoming community theater production, which should be quite lovely, but we'll see how it goes.
1: I mean, as I said earlier, I know some people listen here for the big scoops. If can we hear a little sample of your performance?
0: Oh, well, of course. You see, what we're doing is we're trying to do a new revamped version of Grease here, right?
1: Oh, nice.
0: So we're trying to set it, well, it was my idea, actually, to imagine Grease, but imagine they're all grown up a little bit. And now maybe one of them, like, their dream was to have, for example, like, a general store.
1: Yeah.
0: And that was, like, the revamped version of Grease.
1: Oh,
0: and we take off from the future.
1: So instead of, like, car grease, it's, like, food grease.
0: It's a play on words.
1: Oh,
0: a little bit of two, yeah.
1: So is it the same characters or is it, like, in the universe?
0: Oh, I'm still Danny Zuko, yes.
1: It's like after Danny Zuko, like, drives into the sky with Olivia Newton-John. They land back down decades later and time has passed.
0: Well, what? I don't want to spoil too much here.
1: Okay,
0: but
1: okay.
0: All I'll say is maybe the clouds can transport you to various magical places.
1: May I hear, have any monologues that you're preparing?
0: Well, even better. Why don't I give you just a little cut from one of our top songs near the middle of the show, but it is really quite a showstopper.
1: I'm all ears.
0: This one is called Fry Oil. Over there are the fries. I can see them with my eyes. And when I reach them, they feel so soft. But they're not you. You're in the fry oil. So that's a little bit of a cut from it.
1: So if it's like in the future, are they still greasers? Or is it like, are we in the 70s now and they're like,
0: well,
1: hippies.
0: We were imagining them as, like, it's kind of retro-futuristic, if you will. Like, have you seen the Jetsons?
1: Yes. Wait.
0: So they're still greasers, but there's a lot more chrome.
1: Didn't they make a grease, too?
0: Well, they did, but we didn't like it very much.
1: Wait, sorry, what happened in Grease 2?
0: Well, there was Michelle Pfeiffer in that one, actually, and she wore a pink jacket, and then there was the song Cool Rider that everyone knows and loves, despite the rest of the movie not being as great.
1: Grease 3... bracket Grease. I'm very excited for this. This is I assume you made a subtle reference. The eagle-eared listeners might have caught this. You're talking about a General Mart in Grease 2?
0: Yes, of course.
1: Is there some sponsorship happening?
0: Yes, it was partially, mostly funded by myself and the General Mart there.
1: Okay. I mean, every time I'm at the General Mart, I've always wondered why there's a massive theater space in there.
0: Yeah.
1: I thought that was just like...
0: No, that is where the community theater performs, in the store itself.
1: Oh, okay.
0: So we tried to use it as a sense of environmental theater, if
1: again,
0: you will.
1: I haven't been in a second.
0: Oh,
1: This is more of an incline to go.
0: You could go to the show, and then you could do some shopping while you're at it, you know?
1: At the same time. Ooh.
0: Exactly. Double the price would be great for us, of course.
1: It's kind of like dinner theater. I could get a rotisserie chicken. No. I could get a fruit basket, healthy food, and there watch a healthy show.
0: Exactly.
1: And grow not just this, my brain, mm-hmm. but also this,
0: your heart,
1: and also this,
0: your tummy.
1: My tummy, because I'm so full of apples and grease. Oh. But not that kind of grease.
0: I know
1: the
0: what
1: good
0: you mean.
1: Kind of grease.
0: It's the good kind of grease. The one that keeps you a little bit oily so you can slip through any slippery situation in life.
1: You're listening to Apartment Complex, broadcast to you live in Calgary, Alberta. As always, if you guys want to keep in touch, text or call us, 403-220-3991. That is
0: 403-220-3991.
1: Bravo!
0: I was listening this time, dude.
1: This guy's listening this time. What you're about to hear, very excited for these guys to be performing in the upcoming Sled Island Festival in June. We got Montreal-based The Retail Simps with Not It Up. After 2024 album Strike Gold, Strike Back, and Strike Out. And right after that, all the way back from 1984 off the album Wrap Around Cool, Suburban Subhuman by Terminal Sunglasses.

0: everybody. You guys are listening to Apartment Complex, broadcast to you live in Calgary, Alberta. What you guys has heard from 1984 off their album Something Broke, recently re-released a couple years ago, The Contractions with their song Early Warning. And right before that, I believe straight out of Toronto from the same year, off their album Wraparound Cool, Suburban Subhuman by Terminal Sunglasses. I'm going to steal a quote here from the great Mackenzie of the Looney Bin. They said this album is the most apartment complex coded thing they could think of. So this song goes out to you every Wednesday, 11 to 12 p.m.
1: Dylan, you happen to have a pretty nice bedroom over here. I can't believe all the space you got in this place. I mean, it's not the most, but it's not bad.
0: If you're just tuning in now, I'm joined here by Mr. General of the General Mart, and he is very deep in my apartment. What are you doing down there, Mr. General?
1: Well, I just wanted to roam around a bit, peruse a little bit, Dylan. Okay. You know, it's been a while since I've been in an apartment quite like this. You see, I live right above the store, so this is quite nice. Yes, it is.
0: Yeah, what, are you looking for something? Or
1: no,
0: you,
1: I'm just perusing around, Dylan. Okay. I just want to get a sense of the man behind the voice, you know?
0: Okay. What do you like the apartment? I know it's a little ramshackle right now, but
1: yes, I feel like it suits in an odd way, though. Yeah. Not to say that you're like a decrepit mess, but more to say from the fact that you're full of character and full of zest,
0: yeah,
1: and that's what I get here.
0: I think, you know what, I can wrap this around. I think it's kind of like an art piece. As we were talking earlier, we have these, like, melted chocolates into other chocolate, and we're, like, taking down the Leaning Tower of Fruit, and we're making it tumble. And you know what? In that way, it's art.
1: It is.
0: So I think having my posters, like, decay off the walls, I think it's a sign of art. It's a sign of progression.
1: Well, I think it is, too. And you see, the thing I love about art is then figuring what's behind the art, right?
0: Yeah.
1: And to me, it seems like what's behind this art here is we have a young man, such as yourself, looking to make a difference in the world with all of these posters. Yet they keep flaking down just little bit by little bit. So what is that? Is that society hitting him down? Is that the recession? Who's to say, really?
0: I think I was going for a recession thing because, you know, housing, Calgary. Think about it.
1: Of course.
0: Clever. Yeah.
1: Yes, I understand.
0: I just need to sweep the floor. So, what made you get into the General Mart?
1: Well, you see, way long ago, when I was a wee little lad, such as a young man like yourself, is I really just wanted to have the fine dream of being a business owner, right?
0: Ah.
1: Like, such as many young people do. And then I met a very lovely lady in my youth. Her name was Danielle Dollar, right?
0: Oh.
1: And Danielle Dollar, she was a great gal, got a great business mind. So we decided to go in business together. I won't let you know the name of the business. I'm sure you could piece it together from, you know. But Danielle Dollar and myself, Gerald General, we went in business together. Had a wonderful partnership. It turned into another kind of partnership, if you get my drift there, Dylan. It's all good art. Time passes and relationships change. And I found myself without a partner and without a store to my name. But I got mighty fine compensation, I should say. So I decided to do a little bit of traveling around the world.
0: Okay.
1: And on my journeys around, I found some of the most beautiful places in the world. And that's how I came to here. I saw the beautiful Rocky Mountains, and I thought, you know what these Rocky Mountains deserve?
0: A General Mart?
1: Exactly.
0: Oh.
1: They deserve the finest store for the finest people.
0: Okay.
1: So that's what I wanted to try to build a fine business for fine people.
0: The posters of your life were decaying, and with that came brand new art that was the Rocky Mountains.
1: Exactly.
0: I think you know what? I feel like we have a lot in common here, sir. Your handshake is quite limp, but
1: I'm not really a handshake kind of guy. See, because to me, if you're wearing a suit, that's great for business, don't get me wrong, but that's not the kind of business I'm in. I'm in the business of people, but not, like, I'm in the business of working with people, right?
0: Ah.
1: I want to make sure everyone feels comfortable. I want the General Mart to feel like their home, in a sense.
0: Okay.
1: So while a handshake is fine, it's very formal to me, what I really prefer is a nice big hug.
0: Well,
1: that's how I do. Hey, okay.
2: There
1: we go. Yeah, come on, bring it in.
2: I hope everything's okay.
1: Do you feel warmer, Dylan?
2: I feel very warm right now.
1: That's good, Dylan.
2: Okay.
1: Don't let go, Dylan.
2: No. I need to read the track list. You can sit
1: come on,
2: and hug at the same time. Come on. Okay. Hold on. Hey, guys.
0: You're listening to Apartment Complex, broadcast to you live in Calgary, Alberta. As always, if you guys want to keep in touch, text or call us 403-220-3991.
1: This feels good, doesn't it, Dylan?
0: That is 403-220-3991. Coming up next, from 1979, 97 Tears by the Revlons, off their single, The Way You Touch My Hand. And right after that, If Only I Was in Georgia by the Portuguese band Los Shanes from 1969.

0: Hello, everybody. You guys are listening to Apartment Complex, broadcast to you live in Calgary, Alberta. What you guys just heard, straight out of Calgary, Alberta, from 1969, the legendary 49th Parallel off their self-titled album with Come On, Little Child, and Talk to Me. And right before that, from the same year off of the single If I Was Ever in Georgia, it's If I Was Ever in Georgia by the Portuguese bass band Los Chanes.
1: I bet the Portuguese bass band would have loved the General Mar, wouldn't they, Dylan?
0: I guess. If you're just tuning in now, I'm joined here by Mr. General, Gerald General, I believe.
1: Yes, that's correct.
0: Of the General Mart, located on 6th Avenue. You can go there for all your grocery needs.
1: And more than that, don't worry. It's really like your second home is how I want people to think about it.
0: We were talking about it earlier. You're doing live community theater in there.
1: Exactly.
0: It's not even like a mart anymore. It's like a... It's an experience.
1: Exactly. If you think of the word general and what could encompass general, it's probably there at the moment.
0: All right. You know what? I'm going to play a little game here.
1: All right.
0: I'm going to name things, and you say whether or not the General Mart has it.
1: Of course.
0: Apples.
1: Oh, of course we have apples. And you know the ambrosia apples are actually on sale right now if people want to buy the ambrosias. Go quick because they might be getting rotten soon.
0: Scissors.
1: Oh, yes. We got several pairs of scissors. Very fine ones, although I prefer the handmade scissors.
0: Nylon.
1: Nylon. Oh, well, you see, we got plenty of nylon. What color do you want?
0: Green.
1: Green, yes, yeah, absolutely.
0: Well, it's a Halloween costume.
1: Oh. All right, yeah, we got it for you.
0: Okay, let's see. Let me just look around the room. Headphones.
1: Headphones.
0: We got some headphones.
1: So many varieties, as long as you want none of the big names whatsoever.
0: What brands do you have, then?
1: Well, we've got, like, That's the brand name. I'm not really sure where it's based out of.
0: But the brand is called Head?
1: Yeah, because I assume it's like you put them on your head.
0: Can you buy a PS5 at the General Mart?
1: Well, you can buy one of my PS5s.
0: Okay.
1: I'll give you my PS5.
0: Is it just one then? How many PS5s do you own?
1: Well, no, it's my personal PS5, but I would gladly sell it.
0: So you can, like, rent... Can like rent it then? Or?
1: No, if you want to buy it, you can have it.
0: Okay, how much?
1: What sounds like a fair price to you, Dylan?
0: What games you got on that thing?
1: Oh, you know, I've got so many different games.
0: You got Baldur's Gate?
1: No, I don't have that one.
0: Do you have Rocket League?
1: Oh yes, I do have Rocket League.
0: Well, of course, Rocket League is free, dude.
1: Oh my goodness!
0: Do you got Fortnite?
1: Yeah, I do have Fortnite. I heard that one was hip with the kids, so I thought it might improve the resale.
0: Do you have
1: 200 bucks?
0: If you do, sure.
1: Oh, fantastic.
0: Sure,
1: okay.
0: Man.
1: Good.
0: Okay. Is everything okay?
1: Yes, it's you see, Dylan.
0: You don't seem okay.
1: The General Mart is I'm a little strapped for cash at the moment, Dylan.
0: Okay. That's fine.
1: You know when you're a young little man and you're dreaming of owning a business, right, you don't imagine all the expenses that come along the way. And after another, it seems like you can only do so much to make people family. And really, first and foremost, you got to look after the family that's yourself. And that's the family that I've been ignoring there, Dylan. I live out of the store, not through choice, but because I have to, Dylan.
0: Well,
1: we're trying to do as much as we can at the General Mart to make it a lovely place for people.
0: I mean, I'll be fully frontal with you, Mr. Gerald.
1: I think you mean up front there, Dylan. You don't want to be fully frontal with me.
0: Okay, Gerald, I'm gonna call you Gerald for a sec here.
1: Yeah.
0: If I'm gonna level with you, I haven't really been to the General Mart in a sec because the outside I thought was a little dingy. I've turned on it a bit. I think it's probably a lovely spot, and I think people should go if they want to support you. I'm sorry, man. I didn't know times were this tough.
1: Yeah, it's just, loyalty programs, the new big box store with the new Freshco downtown, all of that.
0: The Safeway rotisserie chicken.
1: Yeah, exactly. And
0: the
1: lure of the Safeway rotisserie chicken. It's it all adds up over a while, and then all the little mom and pop shops go by the wayside.
0: You know what? Again, I think we have a lot in common because, like me in my apartment with... No nutritional food. Like you, the artist, like the General Mart, we have one thing in common.
1: Mm-hmm.
0: We are starving.
1: We are.
0: Starving artist. Starving me.
1: Starving for love.
0: Starving for love.
1: Yeah.
0: And no matter how starving you are, you can always fill yourself back up.
1: Well, that's why I prefer a nice big hug, yeah. Because I find that's always the best way to fill myself up at the very least.
0: I hope that hug did a lot for you.
1: It did, Dylan, and you really do have quite a power here, I would say. Being able to fill people's cups, so to speak.
0: Yeah. It's, you know what, you started the show saying you were looking into my garbage because you wanted to see the man behind the
1: trash.
0: Of course,
1: yes.
0: And I guess now I want to be a little more positive, and now we're being a little more positive on the show. And I wish you the best, Mr. General. And
1: Thank you.
0: All the listeners at home
1: would go down to the General Mart.
0: Well, yes, that. But if you are starving, eat something, because you can always get out of it, no matter what food you're consuming, whether it be rotisserie chicken, chocolate with a Kinder Egg piece in it, or a hearty fruit bouquet. You can always fill yourself back up.
1: Have you ever thought of being a writer, Dylan?
0: No.
1: Well, I think you would make a great one. You know, you could help me write another offshoot of another musical.
0: I mean, we can do that.
1: Yeah, see, I was thinking about writing. I know they made a second one, but I didn't like it very much. So I was thinking we could write a sequel to Mamma Mia.
0: Oh, I like that. Okay, what ABBA songs did they not use?
1: Oh well, maybe we could write a new ABBA song.
0: Okay. You guys are listening to Apartment Complex, broadcast to you live in Calgary, Alberta. As always, if you guys want to keep in touch, text or call us, 403-220-3991. That is 403-220-3991. What you guys are about to hear, Joey's On the Street Again by Sham69, great London-based mod band from 1979, off their album Adventures of the Hersham Boys. And right after that, straight out of Canada from the same year, off their single Simply Saucer, it's Simply Saucer with She's a Dog. Any final words for our listeners, Mr. General?
1: I would like to, I think, give a thank you to all the people that have supported the General Mart over the years, because I really do think of them like family, Dylan. And I come to think of you as family over the course of the last so often. So,
0: money.
1: Must
0: money,
1: be funny. Money. In a starving world.
0: Ooh, wait.
1: That could be the new one. We could update it a little bit. It's cooking already.
0: This is good.

0: Hello, everybody. You guys are listening to Apartment Complex broadcast to you live in Calgary, Alberta. Which you guys has heard straight from 1968. Some more folksy stuff to get here in the middle of our program. Christine by JK and Company off their album Suddenly One Summer. Some more punky stuff right before that from 1979. She's a Dog by Simply Saucer off their self-titled single Simply Saucer. If you guys are just tuning in now, I'm joined here by Gerald, a.k.a. Gerald General, a.k.a. Mr. General of the General Mart on 6th Avenue. Times have been a little tough here with the General Mart. If you would like to visit the General Mart, I'll let you do the spiel here.
1: Yeah, well, if you'd like to visit the General Mart, we are going through a bit of a rough patch at the moment, but if you're there, we'll be sure to treat you like family. Whatever you want, if you need a fruit basket that looks like a dragon, I'll be sure to personally make it for you. And really, just whatever you need that day. If you need a hug, I'll be sure to give you one.
0: Yeah, the General Mart is located on
1: 512 6th Avenue.
0: 512 6th Avenue. They are open. What are your hours?
1: Well, I try to do it whenever anyone knocks on the door, really.
0: Oh, okay. So
1: I'm always there.
0: Well, for the time being, let's say 24/7.
1: Great.
0: Gerald, if I'm gonna be a little honest, I sense a desperation in your voice. I think that might not be good for business. I know you're the business person and not me,
1: yes.
0: But I at least want to help. I want to
1: help. See, I think I was thinking of this too much from a statistic standpoint, where I'm like, if you come on strong at the top of the show, that's when you'll have the most listeners. And I think at this point, it's people see, I guess, the real Gerald, perhaps. But
0: yeah.
1: Yes, we are in need of help, Dylan.
0: Well,
1: for sure.
0: I miss the old Gerald and the peppy, happy Gerald, and I think we need to focus on that a little bit more.
1: All right.
0: I don't know if we could. I just want to feed this starving artist that is Gerald, and I want to make sure that we can like rebrand the General Mart a little bit.
1: Right.
0: Why does it have to be the General Mart? It could be the specific Mart.
1: That's true. And then, like, we have people's specific needs as opposed to a little bit of everything for everyone.
0: Yeah, like, you could, like, you get the Apple Mart or the...
1: Yeah.
0: No, that's copyrighted.
1: No, I understand where you're going
0: with it,
1: though.
0: You know what I mean? This general, like...
1: Right.
0: Yeah,
1: I just assumed, because it was my last name, that was meant to be my destiny.
0: Yeah, why not Gerald Mart?
1: Gerald Mart.
0: Gerald Mart.
1: And would I sell a bunch of Geralds?
0: No. Like, it's you the face... Gerald,
1: the smiling
0: theatrical performer known for Grease 3. Yeah, like that celebrity.
1: Yeah.
0: You know, like Wahlburgers. It's like
1: I see the vision.
0: Like,
1: all right.
0: It's like Hard Rock Cafe.
1: See, you are the savior that I thought you would be, Dylan.

0: You're welcome. You go.
1: You're welcome. Okay. How do you all feel
0: right.
1: about this?
0: I feel like this is good. I feel like we're getting a little bit of momentum here. I guess the thing is, I'm trying to figure out how I know my customer base as well, because at the moment, you know, like rooting for garbage is great, but it's not exactly, you know, the most glamorous job in the world.
1: Yeah. Well, again, I think you just, with Gerald Marty, can be more of a front-facing figure rather than someone literally in the back in the dumpster.
0: Right.
1: You could, we were talking about how you're in a community theater. There's an entire theater space inside of the General Mart. Promote that more.
0: When
1: I used to go there and get my mushy bananas, I would be very confused because, again, I thought it was just like, I don't know, like a place to like sit and like have a cigarette.
0: Oh, I see.
1: Now that I know that you're doing shows there,
0: exactly.
1: That you're bringing back classic theatrical performances.
0: Exactly. ABBA and 2, revamping them.
1: Grease 3. It's huge. It's huge.
0: Oh, you should see what we're going to do with Little Shop of Horrors, the sequel, of course.
1: Okay. Didn't everybody die at the end of it?
0: Oh, that's what you'd think, but oh man, I have this great idea. It's kind of retro-futuristic. There's a lot more chrome.
1: Okay. You know what? Promote this all you can. Like, maybe avoid copyright laws, because that might be a problem, but that's neither here nor there. I think the Gerald Mart will become like a bastion of creativity and markets if you just narrow down the image a little
0: bit. So it could be almost like a welcoming home for all the other artists there, where it could be come to the Gerald Mart. Maybe you can have a space. You could do like a little bit of a theater rental kind of thing. And then once you've done that, we could also get you specifically what you need today. We'll know everyone by name, and maybe we'll have a customer cap limit.
1: When you cast a really wide net, you're going to catch a lot of fish, but some of those fish are going to be inedible. You just gotta make that net a little smaller.
0: A little smaller, just kind of like your apartment here. You've cast a very small net in terms of your apartment, so you're able to harness all of your feelings into a very productive manner.
1: Did you like that metaphor?
0: I did.
1: Because I wrote it down. Because you are being a vocal person, and you said that I should be a writer, and I wrote something down.
0: Wow.
1: I had that pre-planned, man.
0: That's amazing. Yeah, how did you know that it would happen to influence in the conversation?
1: Well,
0: are you a little master manipulator here?
1: Don't
0: answer that, Dylan.
1: We don't want that kind of stuff in General Mart. We don't want any manipulation.
0: No.
1: We want open.
0: I like to think it's the universe flowing through. You see, Dylan, when I knocked on your door today, I didn't know I would come in here with this new way of thinking about life, but that's what happened. Sometimes I think the universe flows you to where you need to go.
1: Still a bunch of oranges on the table.
0: Yeah, exactly.
1: You should have one. We need a treat. You know what?
0: I've never had one of my own oranges.
1: You've never had one of your own? You've never ate the fruits of your labor?
0: No.
1: Why? You need to help yourself out a little bit. You need to promote yourself. You need to enjoy the Gerald Mart. Because if you don't enjoy the Gerald Mart, then no one enjoys the Gerald Mart.
0: I suppose you're right. I may as well have a little bit of an orange. Just got it. Get my fingers in there. There we go. All right.
1: Cheers, man.
0: Oh,
1: cheers, man.
0: Thank you.
1: Are these the same oranges you use in the chocolate?
0: Yes, indeed they are.
1: Oh, okay.
0: They might have a Kinder Surprise in them.
1: How do you feel? They're good oranges. They're really good oranges.
0: I feel rejuvenated, Dylan. I'll tell you that. I feel about 20 years younger.
1: And you know what you're not right now?
0: What?
1: Starving.
0: Oh! There we go.
1: A breakthrough live on Apartment Complex, CJSW 90.9 FM. Hey, if you want to get your voice out there.
0: All right.
1: Why don't you play some tracks for us, okay?
0: Oh, well, I would love to play some tracks for you. You know, I happen to have some prepared. just in case for the occasion. I wasn't sure, but you always want to be prepared. That's what, you know, have your elevator pitch and all that. All right, so you're listening to Apartment Complex on CJSW. And if you would like to call us, can they text this number? How does that work?
1: They can call or text us,
0: Great. All right, if you want to do that, the number is 403-220-3991. That's 403-220-3991. All right.
1: You say zero and not. Oh, okay, that's cool.
0: Yeah,
1: this is cool. I like this. This is the personality we want.
0: All right, and then. All right, I feel like I gotta have a radio voice for this or something. Next, you're gonna be listening to Lost in the Supermarket by Ben Folds from the 2006 movie Over the Hedge. And then right after that, you're going to hear Nothing Lasts Forever Anymore by Sloan from their 2003 album, Action Packed.

0: 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Now, what you just heard was When Winter Comes Around by the Lemon Twigs from their 2023 album, Everything Harmony. And then right before that was Nothing Lasts Forever Anymore by Sloan from the 2003 album, Action Packed.
1: All right, that's a lot of fun.
2: Okay, that's really I didn't know you had that voice.
1: Oh, sorry, you're listening on CJSW. I forgot to say that.
2: 90.9 FM. You know what? That's okay. That's okay. I like the voice you were doing. We pretty well established that you're much of a performer, so I like it.
1: I try to be. You know, when I was a young little lad, my parents were always saying that I was putting on shows for them, just whatever I could manage to do, right?
2: Like,
1: I grab a cane, I'd twirl it around, do one of those.
2: That's fun.
1: So, yeah, I've always considered myself a bit of a performer.
2: Hence Grease 3.
1: Hence of course.
2: ABBA 2. No, Mamma Mia.
1: Yeah,
2: too.
1: I was going to say, not ABBA 2.
2: Never.
1: Yeah.
2: Is that the voice you're going to do in those shows? Or?
1: Well, I'm still working on that a little bit because I'm not as good as modulating my voice when it comes to singing. So it's always going to sound the same when I'm singing.
2: Okay.
1: But I try to work on different character voices when I can. I'm still playing around with exactly what I want Danny to sound like.
2: Well, your parents said you always had to put on a show. I would like to hear some voices.
1: Oh, of course. Is there anything that you wanted to hear? Like, if you could imagine a character.
2: Impressions or like
1: no,
2: a character?
1: No, like, what would you imagine? Because that's what I'm more interested in, the imagination.
2: Okay. This could be promo.
1: All right.
2: A hungry customer at the General/Gerald Mart.
1: All right. So, what I imagine for a hungry customer is they're probably a little bit parched, so they might...
0: Please! Help me. I need a place that I can have some sort of family around. Could you please help me?
2: Okay.
1: And then you couldn't see it, but I flopped on the floor.
2: Yeah, okay. Bravo.
1: Thank you.
2: How about a cashier?
1: A cashier. What kind?
2: Like a very friendly one. It's like it's probably like their first week, so they're a little bit nervous. But like they're... As with any worker at the Gerald/General Mart, they're eager to help.
3: Oh, I see you've got some bananas over there. That's a great choice. You know, personally, I helped make the dirt for those bananas, so I recommend that punch. Oh, yeah, that one right there. That one's based on one of our cashiers, Stewart's his name.
2: Oh, okay. What's up with Stewart?
1: You know, he's doing quite well, I hear. He's a real garden pro. He gets all of our soil. I think he makes it himself.
2: I got one more. The General, Gerald, whatever you want to call it, the Mart has reopened. And it's doing a lot better now. It's thriving. Stewart's there. The bananas are nice and ripe and not mushy in the slightest. And the performance of Grease 3 is thriving to an open crowd.
1: Wow.
2: And the door opens and it makes that little ding noise you do when you enter a market.
1: In our store, it kind of goes like, beep, kind of like that.
2: It's your parents.
1: Oh.
2: Yeah. What do your parents say?
1: Well, I think, like, what I would hope they would say is, you know, Gerald, it's pretty amazing that you managed to create this wonderful space for yourself and for some other people, too. And I really think that they would love the fact that my version of Danny Zuko has its very own unique take on it. So I think they would be really proud of the creativity that has come to see. I haven't seen my parents in years. That's wonderful to think about.
2: Yeah. What do you think they would say? What do you think it would sound like?
1: You know my dad. He'd probably say, like, be something like, oh Jerry. You know, he used to call me Jerry.
2: Yeah.
1: He'd be like, Jerry, that is exactly how I pictured Grease. And he would, you know, because I could see the imagination of him, too. And then my mom would be something along the lines of, like, oh, I can't believe you grew all the fruit by hand. You know, like, she's very proud of the cultivation. I learned everything I knew from her, obviously. Mm. So, yeah.
2: Okay. And how would you react?
1: I think I would give them a hug, Dylan. You know, I like to think of myself as the face and the voice, and I guess the name of the Gerald Mart, the Gerald, whatever.
2: Name pending. Yeah.
1: A lot of times I find that I don't need the voice, you know? I just need the warmth.
2: You guys are listening to Apartment Complex, broadcast to you live in Calgary, Alberta. As always, if you guys want to keep in touch, text or call us, 403-220-9.
1: Wait, I thought it was a 9 next.
2: 3991.
1: Oh, that's golly, I did it again.
2: That's okay.
0: That's all right.
2: That's okay.
0: We'll try next time.
2: If you guys want to keep in touch, 403-220-3991. What you guys are about to hear, Busy Body by the Jolly Green Giants.
1: Ooh.
2: After a 1966 single, Busy Body and Caught You Red-Handed. Love this release, courtesy of the fine folks over at Norton Records. And right after that, straight out of my personal collection, I'm Out of My Mind by David Peter and the Wild Sect. After a 2010 single, Don't Leave Me. Any final words for our listeners, Mr. General?
1: I think I would like to let them know, you know, the following song coming up is Don't Leave Me, and I want you to know that, don't worry, folks, I am not leaving town. I'll be right here, however you need, Mr. General.
4: Well, this is about a one-time you all.

0: Hello, everybody. You guys are listening to Apartment Complex broadcast to you live in Calgary, Alberta. What you guys just heard, Curling by the Dick Van Dykes off their 1987 album Nobody Likes. And right after that, I'm Out of My Mind by David Peter and the Wild Sec off their 2010 single I'm Out of My Mind and Don't Leave Me. If you're just tuning in now, I'm joined here by Gerald General of General Mart fame. They just ran out of the apartment and ran back in.
1: Yes.
0: What's up?
1: I think I figured it out.
0: Okay. What's up?
1: All right. I got you this brew.
0: Okay.
1: All right. You see, do it.
0: Okay.
1: Because I was thinking a lot about while we were listening to the songs there,
0: yeah.
1: Just a little bit about the Gerald Mart, whatever it's going to end up being. And I realized that you kind of helped sweep away all the cobwebs, sweep away all the skeletons in the closet,
0: yeah,
1: if you will.
0: Yeah.
1: And really, it's a revamped place right now. And I was thinking, since you're so good, you know, with the written word and the metaphors,
0: yeah,
1: and stuff,
0: yeah,
1: and I'm not as good with that, but I do happen to have a lot of items. So I thought instead of a verbal metaphor, maybe I could give you a physical one with this broom here.
0: Okay. Is this because I played a song about curling and like curling brew?
1: Well, I thought that could also work a little bit because it's a little double. But no, because, you know, Dylan, it's lovely to see what you've been doing with the place here.
0: You can just tell me to clean up.
1: Yeah.
0: Okay, okay.
1: Well,
0: I appreciate it, man.
1: Listen, Dylan, it's not that I'm saying you're not doing a great job of cleaning up your place and stuff. It's just I want to know what you are really looking to get out of this whole thing here.
0: Like the apartment?
1: The apartment complex.
0: Oh,
1: it is a complex after all.
0: Damn, no one's ever asked me. If I'm being honest, I feel like I've been kind of telling myself, I said this up front, I feel like I just need to, like, not be so much of, like, a cynic and not much of a person that's down in the dumps. You look at this apartment, it's kind of a wreck, and that's on me. I feel like having this radio show, having, like, a creative outlet, like, it kind of gets me out of it every single week, but these guests keep coming in.
1: Yeah,
0: these wacky, funny, haha guests.
1: But I think that's the thing that you made me realize, Dylan, is the guests don't just keep interrupting. The guests are what you're looking for, isn't it?
0: Yeah.
1: Because all this time you might be like, well, there's always going to be an interruption at the door, and sometimes, a character might be sneaking through your garbage. But that's neither here nor there.
0: That's neither here nor there.
1: I think what I've realized is that as we're going through the life, really, the General Mart is the people that come through the door each day, in the same way that the complex is the people that come through the door each day.
0: Oh, so, like, I'm like, Stuart the cashier, and, like, you or, who else has been here? It's been so long. Well, they're the customers. They're the nice customers that I see every single day.
1: Exactly, because without all of these interruptions, you don't really have the complex, do you? You have without that is a rotting apartment. I mean, well, now you got a broom.
0: I have a different complex.
1: Exactly.
0: A mental one.
1: In a sense.
0: I wrote that one down, too.
1: Wow, that's quite impressive.
0: See, I have like a Rolodex of these now.
1: You can pretty much start a poetry book already.
0: You know what? Thank you, Gerald. I appreciate this broom. I assume you got this from your mart, correct?
1: Well, usually I get my items from my mart, but similar to my PlayStation 5, which you now own, this is my personal broom. But that's you don't owe me anything for this one. This is a gift, Dylan. This was one of the first items that me and Danielle bought together when we were starting our big chain company.
0: Daniel Dahl.
1: Exactly, that happened to do really well and successful, because we thought that as long as we could keep the floors clean and serve people with a smile, there would be more customers. And I think the thing with that broom is, as long as you can keep this apartment clean and serve people with a smile, there will be more intruders.
0: Oh, why thank you, Gerald. Gerald,
1: yeah.
0: Gerald, one more hug.
1: Oh, you know it.
0: A little lighter this time. Thank you.
1: Of course.
0: I appreciate it a lot. And you know what? I'll do the best I can. I don't really have a sponsor on this show. But
1: well, I'm glad you mentioned that, because you inspired me a little bit, and Well, I didn't want it to feel like a distraction, but I thought the kids do it nowadays, so you could probably recognize. But I was on my phone during the break there. And I was texting with one Danielle Dollar, who's made a very successful business.
0: Oh.
1: And she did agree to help me out a little bit with the financials, which is great. So we can revamp however we want it.
0: Okay.
1: With that, you know, I think giving back to all the little guys like both of us, in a sense, is really what it's about. So I would be honored, if it's okay, to offer you a sponsorship from the Gerald Mug. How does that sound to you?
0: Absolutely, man. Wait, okay.
1: Yeah, I really don't know how much it can be, but...
0: You have a good radio voice. Can you do a little intro? Apartment Complex, sponsored by...
1: Yeah. All right, why don't you get welcome to Apartment Complex, sponsored by the Gerald Mug. How was that?
0: That was good. Oh, my God. You know what? Gerald, thank you so much for coming on.
1: Of course. I feel like
0: you cleaned up my apartment and you cleaned up your mart. You know what?
1: Exactly, yeah.
0: And you know what? Have the rest of the fruit basket. I know you gave it to me. You can have it. Enjoy the fruits of your labor.
1: I can have all the little squash and strawberry fields over there.
0: Oh, yeah. Strawberry fields forever, my good sir.
1: Ah, there you go. You know what? I'm good. I do feel bad about just kind of knocking down your door there and coming right on
0: it. You know what, dude? You can look at my garbage anytime.
1: And that I will. Don't you worry about that, my friend. Right. I'll make sure you're eating healthy.
0: Have a good one, Gerald. I'll join your Super Savers Club.
1: Oh, we'll have to make one of those.
0: Oh, okay. You guys are listening to Apartment Complex, broadcast to you live in Calgary, Alberta. Thank you all so much for listening. 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Avant Garage is up next. As always, if you guys want to keep in touch, text or call us 403-220-3991. In the words of the guy from Greece,
1: his name was Danny Zuko.
0: Danny Zuko. This is the end credit theme to Greece by Frankie Valli. In the words of Danny Zuko, what does he say?
1: Oh, yeah, you know, Danny Zuko in the new one, at least. He's always saying, why don't you look to the sky?
0: Why don't you look to the sky?

0: Fantastic. All right, let's find out what's happening. Hello, I am the Wolfman. What's that you want to hear?
1: Give me some of that CGSW.
0: Well, that's a real oldie goldie. Okay, babe, you got it.
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Hi, my name is Peter. This is the Avant Garage here on CJSW 90.9 FM here in Calgary, Alberta. Let's begin the program this week, well, with a movie theme song. This is Nash the Slash.

0: want to drive, you got to kill. Don't worry about it. It's just a small animal. But you know what? You know what? I'm glad you killed that animal. I'm glad you killed that muskrat because I need it. That muskrat is just what I was looking for. It's a symbol. It's a symbol of, well, I'm not exactly sure of what, but it's a symbol of
1: capitalism.
0: Yes. Because we're all roadkill in a way. Okay, Rappy, get in there. Get a close shot right in. This is going to be a great opening sequence. All I need now is an ender.

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From Toronto and from 2003, that was Tangiers and Shocked. We had something new from Chauncey and Dressing the Part. The Shirks were in there as well with Dirty Teen Wolf. Something new from Raw Distractions and Raw Fight. And we had Poo Poo Talks prior to that with Kulo Rotto. The Mooney Suzuki was in there with Make My Way. And we started the whole thing off, including starting the program off this week, with Nash the Slash and Roadkill. From the soundtrack of that movie. Let's get right back into the tunes here with something new. This is The Outfit.

The latest from the band Crocodiles, we had In Love with a Ghost. From right here in Calgary, we had something new from Castor with Stanley. The latest from the Toadies, the new album is called The Charmer. We had the song Damage in that set. Vipers were in there as well from their Champion 100 cassette. We had Mr. Girl. And something new from The Outfit and Growing Fantasy started off that set of songs. To begin the next set, as I look ahead here, there are generally going to be new ones. There is a new one from Sun Glaciers. We're actually going to play one from a couple of years ago in the next set. We're going to begin, though, with something new, the latest from King Tough for you here on CJSW.

The Tammy Shine, right there, with Speed Date, concluded that set of songs. We had Sun Glaciers in there as well. There is a new one of theirs, which we will get to in subsequent shows. This one's going back a couple of years ago from the Regular Nature album, and I Remember the Days. Jammer's Waffle House was in there as well with Fell Apart. And the latest from King Tuff and Stairway to Nowhere started off that set of tunes. To begin the next set here, we got a collaboration, a brand new album, a collaboration with Melvins and Napalm Death. This is Rip the God for you here on CJSW.

From the classic album Slanted and Enchanted, that is Pavement and Conduit for Sale. Prior to that, we had White Hills with Overlord. And something new from the Melvins and Napalm Death and Rip the God started off that set of songs. To begin the next set here, we kind of finished off in the early 90s. Let's begin also in the early 90s. From their Whale Music album, this is the Rheostatics for you here on CJSW 90.9 FM in Calgary.

steps into my kiosk for directions. Wasted to see the map I'm showing him.

Jom Common there to conclude that set of songs with Change Your Mind. We also had Nurses in that set going back to 2011 and Fever Dreams. From around the same vintage, we had Broken Social Scene from the Forgiveness Rock record and Sentimental X's, and the Rheostatics and Self-Serve Gas Station started off that set of tunes. As we dipped into the archives a little bit in that set, let's begin the next set here with a couple of new ones. This is something new from American Football for you here on CJSW.

Christopher Slightholm, the composer there, from an EP that came out about 4 years ago called Intermission Musics. We had the second song of that five-song EP. We had something new from French TV, from the Spanish Caper. We had Who Is X35? And something new from American Football and Bad Moons started off that set of songs. To begin the next set here, let's play something new and something local. This is Aqua Verde for you here on CJSW 90.9 FM in Calgary.

The Dumb Dumb Girls, going back to 2014 there with Too True to Be Good. We have something new from Snail Mail and My Maker. The Flaming Lips were in there as well from the Soft Bulletin album and Feeling Yourself Disintegrate. And something new from right here in Calgary, Aqua Verde and Wasabi started off that set of songs. To begin the next set here, let's play Engin de Poitrine for you here on CJSW.

A bunch of new ones there. Trying to keep that college radio credibility here on the program. We had the latest from Thundercat. Distracted is the name of the album. We had Children of the Baked Potato. The Black Tabasco was in there with Rage. Kneecap from the Fenian album. We heard the title track from that album, that indeed being Fenian. And Angine de Poitrine from their Volume 2 album, and Engor started off that set of songs. To begin the next set here, let's play something new right here in Calgary. I believe the band name is pronounced Freaked, from their album Heart Zone. This is OK Charles for you here on CJSW.

few new ones there. Atsuko Chiba, a self-titled album. We heard Tar Sands. Mark Adams was in there with Dre's World. And Freaked from right here in Calgary with OK Charles started off that set of songs. Let's begin the next set also with something new from the band Pope. This is Point of View.

2, 3, 4.

This is just a great new album, I think from BC, Grey Divorce, the name of the band. The name of the album is My Luck Has Changed. We heard Trash Mountain. White Denim was in there as well with a new album. We had God Created Lock and Key. Field Guide, going back a couple of years ago with the song See You Soon, and something new from Pope and Point of View started off that set of tunes. To begin the next set here, let's play something new and something local. This is Sea of Lettuce for you here on CJSW.

Yeah, sometimes we'll throw in some of those recognizable bands. That indeed was New Order from the Power, Corruption, and Lies album and Age of Consent. With something new from Change Life in there with Beyond Control. The latest from Metric. The new album is called Romanticize the Dive. We had Victim of Luck. And from right here in Calgary, we had Sea of Lettuce and Stick Around. Let's return to the music here. This is something new from the band Shadowlands for you here on CJSW 90.5, 90.9 FM here in Calgary.

The Beat Bronco Organ Trio there, I think from Spain, from a Road Trip album. Came out in 2020. We had Beat Bronco. Something new from Calves. We had Emerald Nile. And something new from Shadowlands. And Let's Fall Apart started off that set of songs. A couple more new ones coming up ahead here. This is the latest from Ora Kogan for you here on CJSW 90.9 FM, right here in Calgary, Alberta.

A collaboration that came out in 2020 between Bill Callahan and Bonnie Prince Billy. We had Blind Date Party in the name of the album and OD'd in Denver right there. Prior to that, we had something new from Sean Solomon and Remember. And Ora Kogan and The Smoke started off that set of songs. We're getting ready to close the doors here in the Avon Garage here on CJSW 90.9 FM here in Calgary. And what we're going to conclude with this week is something new. A self-titled record from the band Setting. This is Gum Bump to finish the program this week. My name is Peter. I hope you had as much fun being there, well, as I had being here.

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1: Hello and welcome to Amygdala Oscillations. I'm your host, Salsa Bilhamer. This show is every single Wednesday from 5:30 till 7 a.m. here on CJSW 90.9 FM. Happy Sled Island. Sled Island is here. If you haven't gotten some tickets, you should, though I think like most of them are gone. What an in-demand festival. And you know why it's in demand? Because it's awesome. Just like Amygdala Oscillations. And this week, I'm trying to lure you back into sleep with these really, really slow and sad kind of sad and slow songs. Here on CJSW.

Congratulations. Every single Wednesday from 5:30 till 7 a.m. You should hear my, I'm covering airwaves and eardrums from 11 to 12 this Friday, June the 19th. And I'm doing a live session with Lobotomite. So you should tune in for that because it's going to be exciting. And they're a fantastic group from Montreal who are performing the following 20th, 21st, or 22nd, I believe, for Sled Island. Of course, you can always just look on the CGSW website for more information, et cetera, et cetera. Those are three very, very slow songs. If you're driving right now, I hope you were put into a trance of deep focus. And that's you know what? Traffic incidents were slashed in half after everybody started streaming Amygdala Oscillations. I'm going to keep it going. Of course, before Third Rail, you heard Veil of Disillusion by Nadia. And before that, you heard You're Too Young by Rocket Ship here in CJSW.

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Happy middle June. 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I'm your host, Salsabiel, and those last three songs were from the CJSW chart list, which is updated bi-weekly. And, of course, every single week you got to play four per the hour, and they are specially picked and curated music for us to hear and enjoy. That was Juicy Six Tracker by Tony Soprano Band. I really like that song, guys. I'm going to be honest, and I'm not a very good descriptor when it comes to radio, and I play a really good song. I go, yeah, that was a really good song, no notes. But I really liked it. I think it was carrying on this little focus, down-tempo, should I say, and slowed track list that I've been doing. Before that, of course, you heard 500 Nuova by Tyler Sabog. Off of Novella, which I played last week as well. Very, very much elevator music, but in the best way possible. And before that, of course, you heard Last Day of the Rodeo Clowns by Very Old Morris. That was Pensacola 2, of course. Here on CJSW 90.9 FM. I'm your host, Salsabiel. I love you so much. Enjoy.

everyone tuned in right now. It is so awesome and heartwarming to know that the music that I cherish and enjoy is likewise enjoyed by somebody else. Of course, Amygdala Oscillations is every single Wednesday from 5:30 till 7 a.m. And that was CHKN by Ashray Fax. Really reminded me of Cocteau Twins. I'm going to go out on a limb and say that they were most definitely inspired by them. But that's the beauty of inspiration, and that's what art is just a combination of all these different forces. Before that, of course, you heard Back and Forth by Nathan Melia, and of course, before that, you heard my final chart list pick of the week, and the next week is a whole new batch, and then that gives me even more music to display to the masses. That was Those Who Love the Winter by the Queezies. And they're actually local, so shout out to the local scene here, of course. This is Amygdala Oscillations, and I'm going to keep it going. Some more focus music, so to speak. That is the theme and the word for this episode, I suppose, because that's the only descriptor I could feasibly describe for all the music that I've been playing and will play till 7.

Welcome back, Amygdala Oscillators. If you enjoyed any of the music that I have played, you can always go to the CJSW website, and under my show, you can find all the archived episodes. So if you really wanted to and listen back to my curated picks, that'd be awesome and very flattering. I'm Saul Stabile. I'm your host for Amygdala Oscillations. I have the last about half an hour left, a little under, I want to say, 27 minutes. And that was Nubian Queen by Michelangelo. Doesn't it feel like a nice, pleasant walk outside with these last few songs? Before that, of course, you heard Wiggle by Len. And before that, you heard Brazil 66 by Allison's Halo. And before that, of course, you heard When They Emptied the Sea by Soul Whirling Somewhere. Such road trip music, such looking out the window music, such scenario-specific music that is always pertaining to just chilling, you know? And that's what Amygdala Oscillations is all about this early Wednesday morning. I'm going to keep it going. Ontario classics, of course. If you're on CJSW, you probably frequently hear You'll Never Get to Heaven, and this is White Light on CJSW 90.9 FM.

catch what I did there. Welcome back to Amygdala Oscillations, and this is my final mic break, unfortunately, for this week. I sandwiched You'll Never Get to Heaven between a Rocket Ship song, and in my opinion, that's like the perfect Oreo. If you think about it, Rocket Ship complements You'll Never Get to Heaven in the same dynamic in an Oreo. That was It's All Over by You'll Never Get to Heaven. Before that, you heard Friendships and Love by Rocket Ship. And before that, of course, you heard White Light by You'll Never Get to Heaven again. But anyway, I will talk to everybody next week. Thanks so much for tuning in to Amygdala Oscillations. And I love you guys so much, to everyone tuned in and to everyone listening. CJSW is one big family, and Amygdala Oscillations between the hours of 5:30 till 7 a.m. Every single Wednesday encompasses all that. Bye-bye.

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1: BBC News with Moira Alderson. Three Iranian oil tankers have passed through a U.S. blockade in the Strait of Hormuz for the first time in 2 months as Tehran and Washington prepare to formally sign an agreement aimed at ending the war. On Monday, the U.S. military issued an advisory notice stating the blockade was still in place pending execution of the deal. The details of the agreement are still to be confirmed. Here's our correspondent, Christian Fraser.
2: There's a lot of focus in that agreement, at least the leaked version of it, on reopening the Strait of Hormuz. Very little, in fact, only about a couple of lines on ending the nuclear program. But what has concerned a lot of hawks in the Republican Party at home are the promises that the Iranians say they're getting in return, notably a $300 billion fund, which would be open to rebuilding the economy in Iran so long as Iran meets all its commitments. President Trump has said that story is false. It's not something the American taxpayers will be paying for. It's not something the Gulf countries will be paying for.
1: The International Energy Agency says oil stocks in OECD countries have fallen to their lowest levels since 1990. It said releases from emergency reserves accelerated in May due to the conflict in the Gulf. Danny Eberhard has this report.
3: The IEA says the US-Israeli war with Iran has caused the largest disruption to the world's oil market in history. In its latest report, the agency says supply will rebound if the peace deal holds. But it's warned too of ongoing risks, including prolonged demining needed in the Strait of Hormuz and solving shipping arrangements.
1: There have been more Israeli airstrikes in southern Lebanon on Wednesday morning, despite warnings from Iran that Israel would face what it called a hard response if it didn't stop the attacks. Lebanese media reported that overnight there had been drone attacks and shelling in several towns. Health officials in the Democratic Republic of Congo are searching for a six-year-old girl with Ebola who was taken from a treatment facility in North Kivu province. Camilla Mills has this report.
4: According to an official notice, the mother and child were removed from a hospital by a group of men who refused their transfer to an Ebola treatment centre. Authorities say the child had tested positive for the virus and are appealing for information on her whereabouts. The case highlights the difficulties facing health workers as they try to contain the latest Ebola outbreak. Community mistrust, misinformation, and insecurity have hampered efforts to trace contacts and isolate patients in some affected areas. Health officials warn that finding the child is crucial, both for her treatment and to help prevent further spread of the disease.
1: Camilla Mills with that report. You're listening to World News from the BBC. Ukraine's foreign minister has welcomed the G7 industrial nations' latest conclusion on his country following its discussions in France. Andriy Sybiha thanked the G7 for saying it would increase the delivery of air defence systems, tighten sanctions on Russia and help bolster Ukraine's energy resilience. Mr. Sybiha also noted what he called the G7's positive change of tone. He didn't mention the United States in this regard, but President Trump's administration has previously weakened attempts by other allies to offer strong backing to Ukraine. Germany's armed forces are set to increase the number of experiments involving the use or killing of animals. Elettra Naismith reports.
5: Animal testing has been conducted for decades by the German military to gain insights, for example, into the treatment of injured soldiers. But the decision to increase experiments rather than phase them out has angered some. The Defence Ministry says all testing follows guidelines to minimise pain and distress. But animals are harmed and they die. How many are used has been classified since 2020. 2019 data show around 400, mainly rats, but also mice, guinea pigs, pigs and even donkeys. In everything from surgical procedures to assessing the impact of injuries.
1: A 66-year-old man from Rwanda has appeared in court in the Netherlands charged with inciting and taking part in the massacre of 3,000 ethnic Tutsis during the 1994 genocide in his homeland. The suspect, named as Eugene N., denied the charges, which also include looting. The new director of the Louvre Museum in Paris says it's running out of steam and is struggling to upgrade its ageing facilities. Christophe Labiro was speaking to a Senate committee after being appointed in February in the wake of a spectacular theft of imperial jewels. He said building-related emergencies were piling up and the museum was facing a dead end in terms of raising money to invest. That's the latest world news from the BBC.
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0: Light of the Heavens. This is a Beverly Glenn Copeland a piece that was unreleased until last week when he released it. It came out in the 80s, or it was recorded in the 80s, and has since languished in beauty until now.
1: Really incredible stuff.
0: Yeah.
1: Love
0: beautiful,
1: it.
0: Beautiful.
1: Great, great way to start the morning.
0: I know. We kicked off last week's episode of the show with Beverly Glenn Copeland, but I had to do it again. Hearing this song, I was like, yes, give me some of this.
1: Yeah, absolutely. I mean, he has such an incredible body of work, and like the fact that it's still being added to like at this point in his life is just so incredible.
0: I know. Really, it's great that he came into his own late in life and seems to be getting the recognition he deserves at the same time.
1: Yeah, absolutely.
0: You're tuned into Practical Ace.
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0: With Joni.
1: And Winter.
0: Today we have a great show lined up for you. This is some sled picks.
1: Some sled picks.
0: Happy Sled Island Week.
1: That's right. Happy sledding out there.
0: Yes.
1: Yeah.
0: Great festival picks, great, I guess, tunes that we selected from our own internal archive of goodness. And for the next 3 hours, we'll be taking you through sonic joy alongside some hopefully great conversations between Winter, me, and you. If you want to join those conversations, you can text in 403-220-3991. That's the number to text. As always, this is a show that demands your participation. We're going to harass you until you text us and let us know how you're feeling. We're like your therapist, but a little bit more aggressive.
1: That's right. We're a little bit more morning radio than your therapist.
0: Yes.
1: Maybe we don't have as many soundboards or slide whistles as other programs found on your FM dial, but we certainly have the attitude.
0: Yeah, indeed.
1: And the off-the-cuffness.
0: Yes. Mm-hmm. This is a Practical Ace, a show about the civil society, nice, gentle things, and great pop tunes the divas and the dolls. So stay tuned. You're going to, I think, enjoy the lovely sets we put together for you this week.
1: Yeah. As always, want to give a huge shout out to our show sponsor, Dickens. Thank you so much, Dickens, for all of your support of this program and others on the station, as well as just CJSW as a whole. Dickens is a sled venue for this week, and that is very exciting. Can't wait to be catching some stuff there.
0: Right off the top, this is also a kind of Sled Island kickoff show, because obviously Sled Island starts Wednesday, and today is Wednesday in the morning, and we're the first show, live show of the day.
1: Crazy.
0: Indeed, Laraji, who's performing at Sled Island, is actually performing a live session here in the booth on Freeverse directly after our show concludes.
1: That's
0: So definitely keep it locked all morning, because at around 10 o'clock, there's going to be some great live performance goodness from Laraji on what is the best folk show in the country, Freeverse. And who knows, we might stick around for that. So you're stuck with us for the long haul. Coming up next, this is Dislocated Bodies by Noemi Buchi and Anushka Jakaidze. This is a experimental pop, avant-pop artist, and they're going to be performing at MuTech in Montreal at the end of August. So enjoy this next track. I found it very stimulating and thought-provoking and compelling, and I hope you do too.

0: Calgary's own Bennett Mitchell, that's doing fine off of his latest release, Rearranging. It's been sitting near the top of the CJSW charts for a few months now, and it's fantastic. It's a really good, easy album for this sort of early summer. And you can also catch Bennett Mitchell as part of Sled Island on Saturday, June 20th. That's this Saturday, 8 p.m. at the Blocks Art Center. Can't wait.
1: Beautiful. You know, I particularly like this time of year, and I feel like there's a particular aesthetic and sound to it. Sound to it, and I really, like, infused a lot of my picks this week with that. I don't know. I think you did, too.
0: I think

0: kind of got, we spoke a little bit about it last week, especially with that that Peter Frampton track that features Sheryl Crow, and that sort of like dusty, jangly kind of like, it's very evocative of a hot summer afternoon.
1: Yeah, or a dreary summer. Speaking of dreary summers, Will Sampson, 333, that was the track that you heard before Bennett's. This is a fantastic, I think, UK kind of country, electro country artist that, again, really fits that vibe and theme. Top of the set, Dislocated Bodies by Noemi Buchi and Anushka Haidzi. Anushka Haidzi is a Georgian electro pop and experimental artist producing work at the intersection of electronic music, electroacoustic composition, and experimental pop aesthetics, combining delicate textures, complex rhythmic structures, and a distinctive sonic sensibility. Really fascinating things. And, you know, one of the Georgian pop artists that I find really influential in terms of you know, just inspiring and setting the tone, is okay. Well, I love Georgian pop, and I think this is an element of that scene that is understated and deserves some more attention.
0: Yeah, yes. Let's get it. Let's all get more into Georgian pop this summer.
1: Yeah, Mazia Gatsadze. There we go.
0: I'm so proud of you.
1: Thank you.
0: Love it.
1: Coming up next, this is
0: All the Same by Aladdin Harufi here on CJSW 90.9 FM. It's Practical Lace, and you can catch this artist along with many others, including the headliner Salami Rose Joe Louis, on Saturday, June 20th as well. Dickens. We love you, Dickens.
1: We love Dickens.
0: This is it's going to be a great show. Here's All the Same, Practical Lace.

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0: some Mazzy Star on your Wednesday morning. That was Look On Down from the Bridge, the vocals of Hope Sandoval. Really compelling and amazing.
1: Loved it. Yeah. I love just like sitting in those kinds of those sounds.
0: Yeah.
1: Yeah. Just really like ambient, wonderful.
0: One thing about Mazzy Star that I think is really underrated is her bass lines.
1: Mm-hmm.
0: Just like how it adds to the layered atmospheres in the songs is really incredible. Both the dynamic layers in her voice, but also like the bass that's integrated into the instrumentation. I think it's amazing.
1: Yeah, a lot of really good use of negative space.
0: Exactly.
1: As well, like
0: yeah.
1: Sonically. Before that, we heard Hotel Swimming Pool, a new track from Gia. That's off of Technicolor.
0: Gorge.
1: Top of the set. All the Same by Aladdin Garofi.
0: Amazing.
1: Loved it.
0: Love it. Now, what I'm looking at from my vantage point in the booth is a gorgeous band room that has been decorated in all sorts of fun colors and aesthetics. You want to join us for the live session at around 10 a.m. because it looks great, and I'm sure it's going to sound great as well. I think they're live streaming.
1: I was going to say, this is going to be one of several Sled Island live sessions here at CJSW that is going to be live streamed on YouTube. So you can go to the CJSW YouTube channel for that. Let me just get
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1: That's right.
0: Yes.
1: Check
0: and
1: it out.
0: You'll be able to catch this show for yourself on YouTube.
1: That's right.
0: Kind of a cool thing.
1: If you're elsewhere in the world and you don't have access to your videos, well, let me tell you, if you're listening to this right now, you can just stay here as well.
0: Yeah.
1: 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You will be hearing Laraji on Freeverse.
0: What's next for us?
1: What is next for us? We've got a new one from Pastel Barbo. This is Ra. That's R-A.
0: Hey.
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0: With Joni.
1: And Winter.

0: Beautiful. That was some great tunes from Tanaja and New Breeze Project. That's Find My Peace. They're going to be playing Sled alongside Lil Mariko, Sloosh, and more at the Commonwealth Bar and Stage tonight from 8 p.m. to 11 p.m. So if you have a Sled Pass or you want to get into that show, I think tickets are still available. So definitely check that out.
1: Check that out indeed. Before that, we heard Your Ego by Cresha Turner. That's a new one from her. You may know Cresha Turner as the Don't Call Me Baby Girl CanCon solid gold track, and was listening to it the other day and kind of wondered what she was up to now. And it turns out she's pivoting a little bit more to like soul music. So I really love that.
0: We were reflecting on that like thread between Cresha Turner, Nelly Furtado, and Amy Winehouse. That kind of like really like
1: the vocal quality,
0: you know, where it turns on a dime. It's a particular kind of R&B that fuses soul with, you know, kind of like some more English styles, like trip hop almost. And yeah, it's a great kind of style of vocals.
1: Big fan. Top of the set, Ra, new from Pastel Barbo out of Quebec City. And I think we're just going to toss it over. Before the BBC. One track before the BBC.
0: We can do it. We can do it.
1: Let's do it. What are we going to hear?
0: Oh, this is Market for Herons by Chrome Harvest.
1: Another fine sled pick. And we'll tell you more about that after the BBC.

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1: Welcome to NewsHour from the BBC World Service. Hello, I'm James Menendez. The titans of AI are meeting leaders of the world's biggest economies as both sides tussle over ethics, access to models, and regulation. We'll hear from one of the European CEOs at that meeting.
2: We have not managed to build an anywhere near strong ecosystem in tech as we've seen in the US. And it's really important that in the AI era, we don't keep falling behind by focusing on things like regulation rather than innovation.
1: Also today,
3: as soon as the warning shots came on, we put the engine on and went 90 degrees to port.
1: We'll hear from the retired couple who had a close shave with a Russian warship off the coast of England. Plus, how the Great Pyramid at Giza has survived several thousand years' worth of earthquakes, and why the world's coral reefs may be more resilient to climate change than we thought. All that and more after the news.
4: BBC News with Moira Alderson. President Trump has warned that he's ready to resume military action if Tehran doesn't abide by its obligations. He was speaking on the sidelines of a G7 meeting 2 days before the signing of an accord to pause the war pending a full agreement. Hours earlier, 3 Iranian oil tankers had passed through a US blockade. John Donison reports from Jerusalem.
5: Facing criticism from Israel and hawks within his own Republican Party, President Trump pushed back on the idea his deal made too many concessions to Iran. He said if Tehran didn't behave, the US would go right back to dropping bombs right smack in the middle of their head. To the surprise of some, the Memorandum of Understanding contains the lifting of oil and petrochemical sanctions on Iran with immediate effect, which will put billions of dollars back into the country's economy.
4: Meanwhile, the International Energy Agency says oil stocks in OECD countries have fallen to their lowest levels since 1990. It said releases from emergency reserves accelerated in May due to the conflict in the Gulf. In its latest monthly report, the IEA said the world's oil market will gradually recover from the closure of the Strait of Hormuz if the framework peace deal between the United States and Iran holds. Health officials in the Democratic Republic of Congo are searching for a 6-year-old girl with Ebola who was taken from a treatment facility in North Kivu province. Health authorities have warned that finding the girl is crucial both for her treatment. Camilla Mills has more details.
6: According to an official notice, the mother and child were removed from a hospital by a group of men who refused their transfer to an Ebola treatment centre. Authorities say the child had tested positive for the virus and are appealing for information on her whereabouts. The case highlights the difficulties facing health workers as they try to contain the latest Ebola outbreak. Community mistrust, misinformation, and insecurity have hampered efforts to trace contacts and isolate patients in some affected areas.
4: Germany's armed forces are set to increase the number of experiments involving the use of killing animals. The Defence Ministry cited the changed global security situation and more complex military research demands as reasons. Elettra Naismith reports.
7: Animal testing has been conducted for decades by the German military to gain insights, for example, into the treatment of injured soldiers. But the decision to increase experiments rather than phase them out has angered some. The Defence Ministry says all testing follows guidelines to minimise pain and distress. But animals are harmed and they die. How many are used has been classified since 2020. 2019 data show around 400, mainly rats, but also mice, guinea pigs, pigs and even donkeys. In everything from surgical procedures to assessing the impact of injuries.
4: World News from the BBC. Britain's National Crime Agency says it carried out raids in Germany last month that dealt a significant blow to gangs smuggling migrants across the Channel. Thousands of items were seized, including dinghies, engines, pumps and life jackets. The agency said some of the equipment was packed in kits ready to be delivered on demand to the French coast. A 66-year-old man from Rwanda has appeared in court in the Netherlands, charged with inciting and taking part in the massacre of 3,000 ethnic Tutsis during the 1994 genocide in his homeland. The suspect, named only as Eugene N., denied the charges. He's now got Dutch nationality and can't be extradited. Ghana is hosting a major conference on reparatory justice following a landmark UN resolution recognising the trafficking and enslavement of Africans as the gravest crime against humanity. Leaders, historians and legal experts from more than 80 countries are meeting in Accra to discuss next steps, including restitution and reparations. The gathering comes after 123 UN member states backed the resolution in March. The new director of the Louvre Museum in Paris, Christophe Leribeau, says it's running out of steam and is struggling to upgrade its ageing facilities. Mr. Leribeau was speaking to a Senate committee after being appointed in February in the wake of a spectacular theft last year. Peter Hyatt has more.
8: There was a brazen daylight robbery where thieves placed a mechanical ladder outside the Louvre's walls, climbed up it, broke in through a window and stole about $100 million worth of imperial crown jewels. Four people have been arrested, but most of the jewels have not been recovered. But it highlighted how useless the security system was, because this happened in broad daylight with visitors going in and out. More recently, for example, a water leak damaged hundreds of books in the Egyptology department. But there are other problems too, strikes and ticket fraud cutting the museum's income.
4: That's the latest. BBC News.
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9: Warning, the next 2 hours may contain some naughty language. Listener discretion is advised.

0: Sidelines by Phoebe Bridgers. That's kind of like a B track.
1: Yeah, I was going to say that one's a deeper cut.
0: A deeper cut.
1: In the singles catalog.
0: Truly. And yeah. I feel like Phoebe Bridgers shines in her deep cuts, mm-hmm. her Christmas songs, you know, those like really mm-hmm. Off the cuff releases.
1: I just. The love that I have in my heart for Phoebe Bridgers is kind of unmatched.
0: Well, I think she got many of us through COVID.
1: Oh, boy, did she ever. Punisher was, like, really quite an album of that time for me.
0: Yeah.
1: I think it was for everyone.
0: Yes.
1: Just, like, Weeping to Graceland, too.
0: Oh, good yeah. Lord. I mean, speaks to the girl in you.
1: That's right. Before that, we heard The Clearing by Emily Yasna, going to be playing the Block's Art Center on Saturday, June 20th, as part of Sled Island. And this is in the block of shows that is Pop Montreal Presents. These are some choice acts via Pop Montreal, including Calgary's own Bennett Mitchell, who
0: Amazing.
1: Will be kicking off that night. So really, if you're looking for a place to be staying as part of your sledding on Saturday, the Block's Art Center is going to be that girl for you. Helene Barbier also going to be playing there, and her album Panorama has also been popping off on the CJSW charts as of late. So, yeah, plug for that, I guess.
0: Gorgeous.
1: Mm-hmm.
0: Before that, we had In Red by Azita Booth. Azita Booth being a almost famous Calgary band, you know, a lot of like music blogs and music heads really look up to and admire. They're kind of like interesting experimental pop angle, but also their contributions to Canadian shoegaze. Really fantastic album, In Red. The band featured Jordan Hossack, Morgan Greenwood, Mark Rimmer, Mike Wallace, and Chris Reimer, as well as Mike Atkinson, who is now a sitting city councillor, which tells you a lot about Calgary. And even though it's a big city, it's often
1: small town.
0: Feels quite small. Mm-hmm. This band kind of broke up in 2010 after some members moved to Vancouver and

0: around Black Country New Road. So
1: getting into that show is going to be a trick.
0: That's right. But if you can pull it off, then I believe you will be reaping the rewards for that. Also opening for that show before Chrome Harvest will be Eye of Newt, another staple Calgary band.
1: Fabulous.
0: And frequent contributor to the fine selections here on this station that you're tuned into, which is CJSW 90.9 FM, broadcasting worldwide, CJSW.com, or on the CJSW mobile app. You can check that out in your local app store.
1: Okay, a quick note of thanks to our show sponsor, Dickens. You can find them on the corner of 9th and 9th Southwest, 1000 9th Ave Southwest, or DickensYYC.com. Yep. They're a music venue that supports the local arts community through various initiatives, including very low booking fees for some of their events. And, you know, I always hear really great stuff out in the community about the work that they do and the fact that they're able to create a space for so many great performers, yes, big artists, but also drag shows, trivia nights, stuff like that.
0: Yeah.
1: They do the most, so definitely give them your business if you can.
0: Definitely. A beautiful place where subculture thrives.
1: Yes.
0: We love you, Dickens.
1: We love Dickens. Now, coming up next, this is Experiments by Mirais, another sled band. You want to stay tuned. Got another 2 hours-ish in the show, hour and a half, before we toss it over to Freeverse. Keep it locked.

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1: And Joni.
0: Wow. Love,
1: wow.
0: Love that for us.
1: Gorgeous. Before that, we heard Fortet with Baby, Top of the Set, Experiments with Mirai's. Mirai's with Experiments, rather. This is part of the Sled Island festival happening right now, starting today. They're going to be playing at Dickens, our lovely show sponsor, with Sextile, Moonbeam, and Wants. This is part of the Reverie Presents show. Unfortunately, the show is sold out, but if you have a sled pass, subject to capacity, you might be able to make it in. So definitely get there early. That's on Thursday, June 18th. Starts at 9 p.m., ends at 1 a.m., so a late show with those fabulous bands.
0: Be around for that.
1: Absolutely.
0: That's what we're saying.
1: That's what we're saying.
0: Yeah. We're settling in to the, you know, we're past the half hour here on our Wednesday morning, and I think we haven't invited people in enough, I think.
1: No.
0: So if you want to give us a shout, text the booth 403-220-3991. We would like to hear from you about how you're doing this week.
1: And how's your summer going?
0: Mm-hmm.
1: You know, I feel like it's been a weird summer so far. You know, like a couple years ago we had Brat Summer, then, you know, we're kind of like coming up with a new summer name for every summer.
0: Yeah.
1: This summer is very nondescript in my estimation.
0: I think you're right, and maybe that's going to be part of it. Maybe we're going to do incognito summer.
1: Crafternoon summer.
0: Yeah, incognito summer, which is just wearing sunglasses 24/7.
1: Yes, and a big hoodie.
0: And a big
1: because it's kind of rainy.
0: Yeah,
1: yeah,
0: that's right. This like drizzly, weird weather. Yeah, I don't know what's going on
1: flop,
0: out there.
1: Flop summer. Anyway, text flop the booth 403-220-3991. If you have a better name for what summer this is, let us know. We'd love to hear it.
0: I'd also love to hear from you. What do you think the song of the summer is? I know this has been sort of like a hotly contested, like, zeitgeisty topic ever since Espresso happened. And, Sabrina Carpenter brought us potentially the summer anthem to end all summer anthems. Because I feel like nothing has stuck since then. And I've seen a lot of discourse on the internet, a lot of different schools of thought on this. But, like, what do we think the song of the summer is going to be? I don't have an answer yet, but do you?
1: No.
0: Okay.
1: No.
0: Well, listener, we'll turn it to you. Song of the summer, let us know.
1: What a trick. You know, that's a lot of responsibility as well.
0: For one
1: like
0: song.
1: You're asking me to come up with the song of the summer.
0: Well,
1: please, girl.
0: I'm asking you to come up with a song of the summer.
1: Okay. Song of the summer is easier.
0: Okay.
1: I think.
0: Well, we'll sit on it, we'll let it percolate. And listener, you just let us know. 403-220-3991. Do you think that there is even a point to calling something the song of the summer? Do you think that puts too much pressure on it? I've got a lot of questions for you.
1: Oh, do we ever?
0: Oh, big time.
1: Coming up next, this is Wait for the Light to Shine by Chlorine. You're tuned in to CJSW with Joni.
0: And Winter.
1: This is Practical Ace.
0: And we love you.

0: Tempter by Stereolab.
1: Oh, God, I love that track.
2: That really crazy percussive outro.
0: I love that track. Just beginning to end, a straight banger.
2: Love a little bit of noise.
0: Yeah, of course.
2: A bit of noise in there. Before that, we heard Benadryl by Astrology Girl, another fine Lethbridge band that we have selected for you here today. And speaking of things going on here today, Astrology Girl will be playing Loophole tonight, 9:30 p.m. There's tickets still available for that, or you can just head on over with your sled pass.
0: It's a small space, though, so get your tickets now if you want to go, because I suspect it will sell out.
2: It is small there.
0: Yes. That's where we met, actually.
2: That is a Loophole is a fundamental part of our origin story as friends.
0: Winter and I met at a performance art show. At Loophole.
2: That's right. Actually,
0: which was
2: I think it was something for Black Ice.
0: No, I think it was Trespassing.
2: Maybe it was Trespassing. It was
0: something.
2: One of the myriad festivals. But regardless, I'm going to take this opportunity to segue to talking about Black Ice, but more specifically, talking about one of the key individuals behind Black Ice, Caden Jackman.
0: Yes, of course.
2: Also host of White Orchid here on CJSW. Because I will be speaking with Caden, among some other fine friends, this Friday, June 19th, 2 p.m. at the Central Library in the BMO Community Room. This is for the SLED Conference. SLED Island has a conference, guys.
0: And it's
2: free.
0: Really great. You can catch a lot of your favorite CJSW hosts moderating and participating in panels. You've got... of course, the one that you're moderating there.
2: That's right. This is going to be about DIY events and building a scene from the inside. We're going to talk a lot about how Calgary's, DIY scene has evolved and the people who are contributing largely to it now, what the ethos is. We're going to get into it all.
0: Talking about the civil society.
2: That's right.
0: Catch me in the audience.
2: That's right.
0: Cheering you on.
2: That's
0: now,
2: right.
0: You can also find Dylan
2: Mansfield.
0: Of Mansfield mm-hmm. of Apartment Complex, which airs, I think, Wednesday.
2: Yes, Wednesdays at midnight.
0: At midnight, yes. And then as well, Adam, of course, of the failed pilot show, mm-hmm. Thursdays from 2 to 4. And... there's another host.
2: Ben Goodman.
0: Ben Goodman, right.
2: Our sweet, sweet Ben, host of What's Your Niche.
0: From 7 to 10 on Thursday, every other Thursday is going to be moderating some panels too. So you want to catch that. It's going to be some great conversations. Definitely, I will be there.
2: That and more. SledIsland.com.
0: Yes. Before that, last track, we had Wait for the Light to Shine by Chlorine. Some more shoegaze, kind of noisy stuff for your Wednesday morning.
2: That's right. And because it is your Wednesday morning and it is 8:56, we're going to jump into some more music.
0: This is My Love Grows Deeper, Part 1 by Nelly Furtado. This is like the song I was really excited to play this morning, I hope you enjoy it as much as I do.
2: I always know the first song that gets added to our playlist every week is going to be the one that Joni's like, this is my anchor. And it was this one this week. So
0: yes.
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1: BBC News with Sue Montgomery. President Trump has warned that he's ready to resume military action if Tehran doesn't abide by its obligations. He was speaking on the sidelines of a G7 meeting, 2 days before the signing of an accord to pause the war, pending a full agreement. He told reporters if the Iranians didn't behave, he would resume fighting.
2: No, it's not final. It's a memorandum of understanding. And if I don't like it, we'll go back to shooting at them, dropping bombs on their head. If I don't like it, if they don't behave, we'll go right back to dropping bombs right smack in the middle of their head, okay? Because they've misbehaved for 47 years.
1: Hours earlier, three Iranian oil tankers had passed through a U.S. blockade for the first time in 2 months. Some 600 vessels are currently stranded in the Strait of Hormuz. The International Energy Agency says oil reserves in OECD countries have fallen to their lowest levels since 1990. But it's also said the world's oil market will gradually recover from the closure of the Strait of Hormuz. Here's Danny Eberhard.
3: The IEA says the US-Israeli war with Iran has caused the largest disruption to the world's oil market in history. Countries around the world have been forced to draw down their emergency reserves of crude oil and refined products by an average total of 3.8 million barrels every day of the conflict to cope with disruptions of supply. In its latest report, the agency says supply will rebound if the peace deal holds. But it's warned too of ongoing risks, including prolonged demining needed in the Strait of Hormuz and solving shipping arrangements.
1: Germany's armed forces are set to increase the number of experiments involving the use or killing of animals. The Defence Ministry cited the changed global security situation and more complex military research demands as reasons. Eletra Naismith reports.
4: Animal testing has been conducted for decades by the German military to gain insights, for example, into the treatment of injured soldiers. But the decision to increase experiments rather than phase them out has angered some. The Defence Ministry says all testing follows guidelines to minimise pain and distress. But animals are harmed and they die. How many are used has been classified since 2020. 2019 data show around 400, mainly rats, but also mice, guinea pigs, pigs and even donkeys, in everything from surgical procedures to assessing the impact of injuries.
1: Health officials in the Democratic Republic of Congo are searching for a six-year-old girl with Ebola taken from a treatment facility in North Kivu province. They say the child and her mother were taken by armed men. Health authorities have warned that finding the girl is crucial for her treatment. World News from the BBC. Sri Lanka's bribery commission has reportedly arrested Yoshita Rajapaksa, the son of the former president Mahinda Rajapaksa. He'd been directed to appear before the commission in connection with an ongoing investigation into his admission into the Sri Lankan Navy and the UK's Royal Naval Academy. He spent over 18 months training in the UK, allegedly at the expense of the Sri Lankan government. Britain's National Crime Agency says it carried out raids in Germany last month that dealt a significant blow to gangs smuggling migrants across the Channel. Investigators believe the equipment seized in May would have been enough to facilitate the crossings of more than 2,000 people. Dominic Casciani reports.
5: These seizures are being considered by the law enforcement agencies as one of the biggest successes since Germany's police agreed to take on a crucial role in tracking the gangs. The joint operation involving the NCA, German police and French prosecutors seized 30 inflatable boats, 360 pumps, 20 engines and 9,000 life jackets from locations across Germany's northwest. Warehouses close to the Belgian border have long been used by smugglers to store equipment for fast and undetected delivery to the French beaches. The massive seizure on the 21st of May was kept secret until now, while other related investigations continued.
1: Norway's royal family says the Crown Princess Mette Marit has undergone a successful lung transplant. She'd been suffering from chronic pulmonary fibrosis. The transplant comes 2 days after her son was sentenced to 4 years in prison after being convicted of 2 counts of rape. The new director of the Louvre Museum in Paris says it's running out of steam and is struggling to upgrade its ageing facilities. Christophe Leribaud was appointed in February in the wake of a spectacular theft of imperial jewels. BBC News.
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6: Warning, the next hour may contain some naughty language. Listener discretion is advised.

0: That was Nivel de Conciencia by Homie Luna. Before that, Midnight by Tycoon Tosh. Tycoon Tosh is a Japanese hip-hop artist, not playing sled, but very much in the spirit of this year's clipping selections. Top of the set, we heard My Love Grows Deeper Every Day, Part 1 by Nelly Furtado. Nelly Furtado recently had an exhibition at the NMC. Really a fascinating artist, starting off her career as Nellstar, putting out trip-hop-inspired music, and then transitioning to more mainstream bubblegum pop era, but definitely kind of out of left field as well, and now putting out straight up left field pop.
1: Yeah.
0: You know, just the trajectory of Nelly Furtado's career is a testament to the flexibility inherent in Canadian pop music, and I think her work is just an inspiration and an influence on pop music across this great country.
1: Yeah, I think that's true of many big Canadian musicians,
0: yes,
1: especially ones who, still live in Canada. I know Nelly Furtado, I think, lives in Toronto.
0: Yep.
1: And yeah, the fact that she can just sort of like choose to just be herself, be a mom around town, and then occasionally step back into her pop star pants. I think that's it's such a beautiful thing, and it just is so important that people who want to be making a living making art are afforded the opportunity to do that, no matter what level they're at.
0: Yeah, speaking of, you know, that's very true. Speaking of, I think the Canada Council for the Arts over the weekend announced a $25 million grant for Alberta arts institutions, organizations, and artists over the next 5 years. So that's $5 million a year. In addition, you know, say what you want about the province, but they did recently budget a music commissioner or an arts commissioner, music commissioner for Alberta as, you know, one of the stewards of our great community here. So as to say, I think one of Canada's greatest attributes and one of the greatest things about this country is the fact that we supporting the arts is part of our national ethos.
1: Absolutely. And if you want, if you're an artist who's curious about grants and what that process is like, I'm very pleased to tell you that this Friday, June 19th, at the Central Library, starting at 11 a.m., is the SLED conference as part of SLED Island. This is free. Admission is nothing dollars. And the initial panel discussion that will be taking place is perspectives on grant writing. So going to be some really interesting discussions about funding and what it can look like to be a working artist making a living in Canada. Get some insider information because it seems daunting until you get into it.
0: Of course, that's right before your own panel.
1: Well, yes.
0: As well. Yes.
1: 2 p.m. I'll be there moderating the DIY events and building the scene panel. But
0: gorgeous.
1: You've heard
0: gorgeous.
1: About
0: gorgeous.
1: That.
0: No, we love it. We love to support it. Now, one more thing that I think might be of interest to the listeners is that actually I learned this the other day, factor grants, which are a hugely important source of revenue for a lot of artists making new music across the country, in part take into account the chart lists of campus and community radio through earshot in the NCRA, the National Campus Radio National Community Radio Association. And I think that's a really fantastic thing. So even by listening and supporting stations like ours, we are feeding into this ecosystem of granting, you know, say what you want about prize culture, but I think it's a great thing for this country.
1: Absolutely. And on that note, let's hear some music, shall we? Joni, what have we got?
0: We've got Strawberry Cough Drop by Tricky FM, another SLED artist. Keep it locked. You're tuned into Practical Lace with Joni.
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0: queer-oriented pop, and Devours has that in spades.
1: Devours delivers, you could say.
0: Truly.
1: Yeah. Before that, Nazair by Mon Cher. Top of the set,
0: we had, sorry, I was just pulling up their sled entry. This is Strawberry Cough Drop by Tricky FM. Tricky FM is a kind of early 2000s forward-thinking pop artist who is going to be playing Dickens this Saturday as part of the Salami Rose Joe Lewis show going on right before the headliner. Fantastic show. I'm super excited to catch that set.
1: Yeah.
0: Yes. And there's tickets still available.
1: Beautiful. So
0: definitely get some if you haven't already.
1: Yeah. As for Mon Cher, funny that you were bringing up your artist's sled information, because so was I.
0: Oh.
1: Mon Cher being an electronic project from the Denver-based artist Megan Holton, doing a lot of cool, airy, synthy, indie pop stuff.
0: Mm.
1: I think that this is going to be a great show, just judging by the multi-instrumentalist nature of this artist. So Saturday, June 20th, 9 p.m. at Gull Bar, you can catch Mon Cher. That is a crazy evening.
0: Gull Bar is such a fascinating venue, and I'm so glad that it's joined the ranks of the sled venues this year.
1: Definitely. Happy to see it making an appearance.
0: Yes. Gull Bar being a Ukrainian sports bar slash like hard style venue.
1: It's very interesting. A lot of stuff is being hosted there over the next couple months.
0: Yeah, they also host a diverse range of like kind of queer oriented events.
1: Mm-hmm.
0: If you're familiar with the whole series, which is put on by Pansy Club and Generic Lesbian Party and Detour YYC, they kind of take that like hard style aesthetic and turn it into something new. So definitely, check out Gull Bar if you haven't, especially during sled. Fascinating atmosphere, and I'm so glad to see it join the ranks of the sled venues this time around.
1: That's right.
0: Yeah.
1: It's
0: 9:31 in the a.m. I
1: crazy.
0: See the band room is getting closer to ready for the Laraji set, which I've heard is probably going on right at 10. So, you want to stick around for that. It's going to be a lot of fun.
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0: Quick shout out to everybody who texted in.
1: Yeah.
0: On the text line 403-220-3991. A lot of people had great summer songs of the summer picks and, some thoughts on arts funding as well and, how it's kind of a nation building project in a time of hegemony. Mm-hmm. So if you want to join the conversation, tell us your thoughts on a $25 million Canada Council for the Arts grant in Alberta and simultaneous music commissioner being appointed or hired in the next couple of months. Text the booth. We'd love to have a stimulating conversation with you. Coming up next. Oh, this is me.
1: Coming up next is
0: Vera Bijara by Samba Negra on CJSW 90.9 FM.
1: It's Practical Lace.

0: That's High Fashion Slags by Negi Jemmy. I've been rewatching What It Feels Like for a Girl, which is Paris Lee's, I guess, like biographical TV show on, you know, her experiences growing up in rural England as a gay and trans person, and inspired by the beautiful kind of like British trash, I guess, like the trash lifestyle that you might lead if you're kind of a club rat in rural England. And and I say that with all the love in the world. And that album really reminds me of that show and kind of the world that provides a window into. Before that, we heard. Sorry.
1: Oh my gosh, words. Hot Pink Fantasy by Lia Bombardier. Great kind of rising star of the, again, another individual from the Montreal pop scene.
0: Gorgeous.
1: Blessing us with their stylings. Yeah,
0: I find the Montreal pop scene is really popping off.
1: That's right.
0: A lot of great pop acts, which you kind of hear every week on this show.
1: Yeah.
0: And you know, we're gonna keep doing it to you because they're coming out with some. That city is coming out with some of the best music in the country right now.
1: Even in the world, I would say.
0: And absolutely.
1: Like, you know, Montreal is no stranger to fantastic music, particularly, you know, indie pop music, but. Yeah, I agree. I think there's something making it even a little bit more special these last couple of years. So
0: yeah, absolutely.
1: Love to hear that.
0: Top of the set, Bera Bujara by Samba Negra, off of a comp record. That's La Locura de Machuca. La Locura de Machuca. I did practice, but I didn't get it right. 1975 to 1980. That's Analog Africa number 30. Thought the samba influences in that Lia Bombardier track
1: paired very nicely.
0: Paired very well with a genuine samba track from Brazil.
1: Yeah. Love it. We are rapidly approaching the end of our show here. It's 9:47 in the a.m. for those keeping score. And I think we just got a couple last little items of housekeeping before we turn it over. But
0: I'm going to – can I do my thing?
1: Please do your thank yous.
0: Yes. Thank you to everybody who texted in. We love you lots. Got about 10 texts this morning, and it was – very beautiful to see all of the support and the thoughts from all of our lovely listeners. Mm-hmm. And thank you to everyone who listened and tuned in for 5 minutes or 3 hours. We appreciate the attention you give us, and we appreciate that we get to pass on this journey with you.
1: Yeah, we love to facilitate a little space on your Wednesday morning to be silly and hear music and talk to your two weird friends.
0: Indeed. Thanks to my weird friend, Winter.
1: Thanks to my weird friend, Joni.
0: We love to be here every Wednesday morning. And also thank you to our show sponsor, Dickens.
1: Yes.
0: They're a sled venue this year, doing some really cool stuff, hosting some really great bands. You can find them on the corner of 9th and 9th Southwest or on DickensYYC.com. They've also got the Terminus Festival coming up.
1: In July.
0: Right around the corner. End of July. So you want to find out more about that lineup because really they're bringing some great stuff. They bring great stuff every year, but I think every year that gets better.
1: Yeah, DickensYYC.com for all of the fantastical details of what they've got cooking over there.
0: Gonna play some more music to close out the show before kicking it over to Molly with Free Verse. And I think LaRaji is going on right at 10 for a live session. You can watch the stream as well on youtube.com/CJSW Radio. 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
1: Yeah. And anything that you were curious about, if you liked a song that we played, you want to check out a track list or anything of that nature, CJSW.com is your place for that.
0: We've got Hold On To Now by Kylie Minogue. I'll let you do the honors.
1: No,
0: these are your picks.
1: This is totally fine. God, can't lie. I'm a little bit excited about this set, so hopefully we can squeeze the most in. But yes, we've got Hold On To Now by Kylie Minogue off of Tension. Then we got Chicago 2 AM by Yumi Zuma off of No Love Lost to Kindness. And we're going to close out with Why Do I Get a Good Feeling by Muna off Dancing on the Wall.
0: Not to cut into the songs, but No Love Lost to Kindness is a great album.
1: It's
0: and
1: so good.
0: So good.
1: Yeah.
0: So good. Next week.
1: Same time, same place.
0: It's Practical Lace.
1: With Joni and Winter and Kylie Minogue, your friend and mine.

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0: Well, nobody said that ghosts can't be friendly. 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
0: And who knew they'd have the best music taste? 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
0: Guess I was wrong. 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

Good morning. That was Fan Club Wallet with the track Moving in Unison. To start off this morning's episode of Free Verse, broadcasting live here on CJSW 90.9 FM or CJSW.com, wherever you're joining us here this morning. My name is Molly, and today is a very, very special episode of Free Verse. It's a very special day here on CJSW. Today we are kicking off our Sled Island 2026 live sessions. And I'm very excited to be joined live here in studio with none other than musician, composer, multi-instrumentalist Laraji. Laraji is a living legend of ambient electronic music, spellbinding new age music for nearly five decades. He studied music theory and composition with a piano major at Washington, D.C.'s Howard University. And in the 70s, he purchased an auto harp from a pawn shop, experimenting with it and began performing amplified experimental improvisations busking on the streets of New York City. Shortly after his 1978 debut album, Celestial Vibration, Laraji's 1980 album, which was produced by Brian Eno, the album titled Ambient 3, Day of Radiance, cemented Laraji as a mainstay of ambient and experimental music. We're going to be chatting with Laraji today about his five decades long career in music, his spiritual practice, and his seriously playful laughter workshops. I'm very excited to let Laraji please take it away.

0: Thank you so much. That was Laraji live here in the CJSW studios. And we're so lucky here on CJSW 90.9 FM on these radio waves that we get to chat with Laraji live here today. Laraji, how are you?
1: Infinite.
0: CJSW has a wide...
1: You took that very well.
0: That segues right in. Our CJSW has a wide, some might say infinite, listener base. And for someone tuning in right now who's never heard of you or never heard this kind of music before, can you introduce yourself and a little bit about your music?
1: I'm called Laraji, and I was never born, but the body was, in Philadelphia. I grew up in a family that was spiritual, laughed a lot, and respected education. And my mother and father both supported my being a creative individual and supported my musical interest in the early age. And piano and violin were my early instruments, singing with choirs, church choirs, and school choirs, playing trombone with a high school marching band, and went on to Howard University to pursue my musical interest. At first, in high school, I thought I wanted to be a chemical engineer, and I applied to MIT and all these other well-known technical colleges. But somewhere in the middle of the high school years, I got it that I was going after a superficial image and that my heart was really in music. So I switched my direction to music. I wanted to compose music and play music. And wasn't that concerned anymore about if I was going to make a living at it. So I went to Howard University, received some scholarships and government loan, which I'd paid back, y'all. And so I went to Howard University, and that was an eye-opener. It was my first really immersion in a college of all people of color, black college. And there I studied music, theory and composition, and laughter and partying on the side. Then came to New York after 4 years of college, thinking I wanted to come to New York and get an apartment, get a grand piano, and write music. And the way that I thought I could do that is if I got into comedy, because comedy was coming up on my radar pretty big. So I did some comedy exploration in New York City and got gigs, film work, tour work. And somewhere along the way, I started becoming interested in consciousness, mindful consciousness, and started exploring mind science and metaphysics. And got it that the comedy that I was doing was polarizing and that the spiritual work I was pursuing was unifying, so something was a little off there. So I suspended comedy for a while because my material was at the risk, at the expense of other people. And as I pursued studying metaphysics, meditation, mind science, all these things that would give me a deeper sense of connection to my fundamental purpose in life. And the reason I really wanted to do that is because I had a mild success in a film called Putney Swope. And after the movie came out, I realized that I was going into the mass media not having a sense of basic purpose. And money was not my purpose. So when I got into metaphysics, I started taking off these layers and discovering that I am an infinite field of electromagnetism, who like pizza.
0: Are we all?
1: So, anyhow, I ran into this open vastness in my meditation experiences. And on one of the experiences, I attracted this hearing experience. It was like the infinite, all-pervading reunion of everything in the universe is happening now. And now is the only eternity, and everything is one. And that experience may have happened about 10 or 15 minutes of time in a meditative sitting. And so it gave me this sound experience that was different from anything I'd heard before. And I said, hey, that's the kind of music I want to be involved with. But I didn't know how I was going to do it because that music was nonlinear. It was in the etheric plane. It had no ending and beginning. But the next day, I went to Lincoln Center Library and researched as much as I could, find what was an experience I had? And I discovered some spiritual traditions recognize this inner sound. It says it has no beginning, no ending, is unstruck. Spiritual seekers use this sound to lift themselves out of the individual separate sense of self into the universal sense of I am. And I said, yeah, that's what happened there. And I didn't know what I was going to do with the experience. And a month later, I was guided to be in a pawn shop in New York to pawn my guitar, because I was playing music on a Fender Rhodes with a jazz rock band, and I didn't need my guitar for a while. So I went into the pawn shop. I needed money. And as going into the pawn shop, I saw this zither auto harp in the window. I had only been familiar with it, seeing it in bluegrass music ensembles in New York while I was doing comedy. Some of the nights would have Kentucky bluegrass music, and I'd see this instrument. And that was my only visual contact with it. So here I am in New York going into the pawn shop with my guitar, my Martin six-string guitar, fiberglass case, thinking I'm going to get $175 at least for this. And the clerk offered me only $25. And I said, this is not going to work. I need money. And a voice, a very clear, like a cosmic grandparent voice, said, don't take money. Swap it for the instrument in the window. It was so clear and directive that I was startled and scientifically curious. Hey, what's going on here? So I swapped it, my guitar, for that auto harp and $5. I made a deal. And so I went home and I started tuning my favorite open tune guitar tunings in open tune zither. And following guidance, eventually developed an electric sound and a vocabulary that I was playing on the sidewalks of Brooklyn and New York. And making money and getting invited to expos and churches and openings of yoga centers. And it didn't dawn on me till later when somebody said, hey, I feel like I'm in heaven. And I wow, this music is allowing me to connect with that feeling I had in that mystical sound journey. And so I kept developing this instrument and became an exotic sound. And it capitalized on my compositional and piano skills learned at Howard University. And it brought me all the way here to Alberta, Canada.
0: And we're so thankful it did. Thank you so much for joining. And for any of our listeners tuning in just now, this is Laraji joining us live here on CJSW 90.9 FM. Laraji, I also had the pleasure of welcoming my show neighbors from the previous show here in the booth as well. This is Joni and Winter.
2: Hello.
1: Howdy.
0: I really wanted to talk about, you touched on your experience in comedy, and I really want to talk about the role that laughter plays in your practice and your seriously playful laughter workshops. Can you talk a bit about laughter in your music, in your spiritual practice, why it's important?
1: I've always laughed. Sometimes I stop to take water. But I laughed a lot growing up in a laughing family, very laughed. And I think with my grandfather who lived in the country of Virginia, in the backwoods of Virginia, when I went to stay with him for a while, the grand folks, that he had this laughter that would ring throughout the whole countryside. It would go up to the upper register. Go, ah! So I think he opened up my laughter envelope. And in grade school, whenever there was an opportunity to do a talent show, I would jump in with skits and antics and slapstick all the way up to college doing comedy. And at some point, I decided the comedy was good, but I was going at it in a way that wasn't helpful. It was toxic comedy. And then I got hold of a Rajneesh, Bhagwan Rajneesh book on meditations, orange book of meditations. And on each page, there was a description of a different kind of meditation you could experiment with. And one page, it was laughter meditation. And I didn't know those two words went together, laughter meditation. And the instructions were simply for 15 minutes in the morning, wake up, keep your eyes closed, do some stretches, then laugh for 15 minutes. I said, okay, I'll try that. And it took me sometimes 5 minutes to get into my authentic laughter, and I would notice my body language and my breath patterns. And lying down laughing was not something I normally did, but I was impressed where I could go. It was like breath meditation, breath yoga. And I would notice for the rest of the day, I could access laughter easier. There were things I could laugh with. I could hold space for other people's laughter. I became a connoisseur of laughter in public places. And during that time, I was doing healing music workshops at conferences, New Age conferences, and I started to slip in a little laughter exercises, and 5 minutes turned into a 2 hours workshop, and with the help of a Dr. Kataria from India, he and his wife did research on the healing benefits of laughter, and I took that paper of healing benefits and constructed, along with a partner, laughter sizes that I call them, that I now conduct laughter workshops with these laughter sizes, and they're inward. You go, let's say for instance, you start out, well, we start the workshop out by getting people into the play zone so that your inner child accompanies on this journey, so that it's a playful experience rather than a workshop, it's a play shop. For instance, there's a laughter that you get into your head with. You go, if you're in your water body, playing with your water body, you, then you start vibrating your head and you start sending sounds into your cranium and let those sounds become a head-specific laughter, which will probably be new for some of us, but it's an opportunity to be creative. The, and this kind of approach takes place through the head. You touch the pituitary and the pineal gland. Then you touch the thyroid and the throat. Ah, ah, ah, ah, ah, ah, ah, ah, ah, ah. Now, a room full of people doing this, and I eventually ask them to make eye contact with one another while they're doing it, and that ups the energy of the laughter. And they go into the heart, laughing the heart. Then you laugh the thymus and the chest, the

0: that zone that's similar to Shavasana. In yoga, it's called Shavasana, the corpse pose. And so there's the heart of the laughter play shop. And people usually come out of this feeling exuberant, energized, relaxed, and playful. And in many of these places, like a yoga center or a conference hall, people coming out usually pass by the reception desk. And usually when I'm the last one out of the whole evening, I'm passing by the reception desk, and the reception desk usually says, "What did you do to those people? They came out transformed." And I hear that quite often. And before the workshop, people said, "How are you going to get us to laugh?" And after it, they're in a new body of laughter, and they've reconnected with their laughter. And it's not a trick. It's getting people into the play zone, inviting your inner child, and learning how to play with laughter amongst people in a play, laughter, intentional environment.
1: I think your music definitely taps into that play zone and that play shop environment. You know, listening to the first half of your set there, I just felt the lightness of it. And I think it's really impressive that, you know, you tap into that with your sounds as well.
0: I'm glad you recognize that, because to answer your question, Molly, yes, that the play zone laughter does spill over into a playful approach to music.
2: I want to know, besides music or laughing, how else do you play? How do you get into the play zone?
0: Dance, barefoot dancing a lot, something called five rhythm dancing, barefoot dancing, ecstatic dancing. This free-form dancing. That's one way. Another way. Other ways, those basically. Eating. Play with my food. I like eating with chopsticks whenever I can.
2: You did say we're celestial beings who like pizza, so case in point.
1: Have you ever tried to eat pizza with chopsticks?
0: No, but thanks for the suggestion. I had some pasta last night with chopsticks.
2: Okay.
0: I like eating some dessert with chopsticks. It takes a little longer, but it's fun.
2: The play zone. Thank you so much, Laraji, for sharing about your music, your background, the importance that play and laughter takes in your music and what you're bringing here today. We have another about 30 minutes left of the show. Would you like to play some more music for our listeners?
0: No, I would not like to resist. Thank you.

0: It goes a little something like that.
1: We're joined live here in studio with Laraji. Laraji, for anyone tuning in right now, you're set up in our band room here in CJSW, and you have a couple instruments, you have a couple things going on around you. Could you describe what you're playing to our listeners right now?
0: This is not an oboe. It's a piano, electric piano, and a pretty hardy one by Yamaha. It's got many settings on it, organ, piano. And then we have the stringed instrument, can call be the zither, the otto harp, or Zen 36 strings vibrating on a piece of wood. Then we have the kalimba. African thumb piano. This particular instrument in Africa relates to ancestral energy.

0: before I ever played one, I admired Maurice White in the Earth, Wind, and Fire would play with the Earth, Wind, and Fire. And I was so impressed with it. It didn't occur to me that I would enjoy playing it till someone put one in my hand and I fiddled around with it. I said, yeah, I can do this. And so I started, playing and just exploring it on my own without any formal training. And it turned out to be a gentle instrument to include in my repertoire.
1: Earlier you were talking about the sort of cosmic experience of encountering the zither in that pawn shop in New York in the 70s. And, you know, one might say you specialize, or it's, you know, however you want to phrase it, but how is your, I don't know, maybe relationship is the wrong word, but how have you found that your relationship to the zither and how you play it has changed or evolved over time?
0: Changed my what over time?
1: Changed or evolved over time.
0: Well, one thing that studying piano, or actually studying many instruments in college, it taught me how to learn or how to teach myself a new instrument, how to design exercises and calisthenics. The instrument tunings have evolved that I've experimented with tunings from around the world. A lot of times I'll stay in pentatonic tunings, but I've tried Japanese tunings, Balinese tunings, which work with a pedal mode. So modal tunings have come along. And also the electronics. When I began playing this instrument, the portable electronics were very minimal, like a phase shifter. And I would have to go into a studio to have access to the big reverbs and all the fancy gear. And along the way, after many studio sessions with professional equipment, I learned that there was a bigger world of sound painting with electronics. Mm. And eventually they became smaller and smaller and affordable. And I began traveling with lightweight, compact, and portable. That was my theme, to stay lightweight, compact, and portable. And so the advance in electric sound came through exploring and experimenting with various electronic pedals, finding pedals that had a unique sound, a sound that I could use in sound painting and reaching for expressions.
2: What?
0: The more expensive pedals were cleaner and quieter and gave me sounds that I could reach for that I didn't know were waiting for me. So the main advance with electric, with the zither, was through the electronics. Also, performance-wise, learning to things like the ebow, which was used for the guitar. Some of you might be familiar with it, the electronic ebow. It goes on guitar and bows the strings through electromagnetism. There's that word again. And I didn't know I could do that until I started exploring it. So experimentation and exploration, and using that acting term in acting schools, you give an actor, an actress, a role, and they don't, how am I going to do that? And the big thing is, what if? You use the big what if. And what if on the other side of the room there was a banana and you needed a banana real quick? How would you walk across that room for a banana? So the big what if here is I would walk through a hardware store, or like in Tokyo, there's a store called Tokyo Hands. Walk through a art craft store, and I look at that. What if I played the instrument with that? What if I took that? And so it called for investing in myself. Sometimes if I was in a very remote part of the world and I saw something I wanted to experiment with, I'd get five of them just in case one of them was what I wanted. So I started exploring, experimenting, and investing. And sometimes I buy things that I don't really use anymore. But that's part of the process, expanding by experimenting. What if I played the instrument with snare brushes? Or what if I bowed that instrument with a cello bow? Oh, what if I let a toddler stand on top of my zither? What would that sound like? So the experimental approach has expanded and also discovered that the marriage between the instruments can work. The sympathetic vibration of this instrument against. So the instrument can act like a sympathetic vibration to another instrument.
2: Huh. It's so mesmerizing to hear this. Now, with your instruments, I mean, like, obviously you've got quite a kit with you. Do you find that they each sort of have their own spiritual identities or personalities? And, like, how do you play with those elements of them?
0: They do. They have... And they can work in a, when we come back to that cosmic hearing experience, it is teaching me that all the sounds in the universe are happening simultaneous, and that the grand sound of cosmic music is everything happening at the same time. And so all here in the linear plane, in the lateral plane, we see things as separate. While we're using the five senses. But since I was, say, initiated into the reality that everything is happening simultaneously, when I walk on stage with many instruments, I see just one. So there's no separation.
2: Yeah.
0: And they're in the moment channeling the same musical consciousness. But that is quite... To answer the question on a literal sense, some of these instruments, this one in particular, stays pretty well in tune during traveling. And but sometimes I have difficulty with sound engineers when they pick up a buzz from it and I have to work with it. This instrument, the zither, I do have to fine-tune it every time I'm playing, especially for recordings, for it to get a good sound. And sometimes the strings I have to... break a string on here, and I have to replace it with whatever strings I have at that time if I'm on tour. And so what happens is eventually you get a hodgepodge of strings on here, and I build a tuning around what's available. And on the keyboard is self-tuned, and I do love a piano. Sometimes, though, electric pianos, unless you got a very good subwoofer and good sound system, don't come across as therapeutic to listen to. It depends on the sound. But I can still be playful with it and treat it less as a tone instrument and more as a percussion instrument, so that rhythm can be what I'm communicating, with tone being secondary.
1: Thank you so much for sharing some of that consciousness with us.
3: It's fascinating to use the electronic piano as a percussion instrument. That's a really beautiful way to reimagine the way people traditionally think music works. Thank you for that.
0: A toddler taught me that.
2: They're the smartest.
3: Truly.
2: They're the most in tune, I think.
1: And they are very good at play.
3: Mm-hmm. Yes.
1: Raji, would you do us the honors of playing another song or
0: yes.
1: Several songs?
0: Why don't I try the African thumb piano?

0: That's Laraji live here on the CJSW 90.9 FM airwaves. Laraji, we only have about 10 minutes left here today. Thank you so much for joining us. You look like you have a question, Joni.
1: Well, I just wanted to ask, you have such, like, interesting and significant vocals as part of your music, and I wanted to maybe ask, like, what role vocals have in your performances and in your craft.
2: From a therapeutic healing perspective, I regard tone and tonality as contributors to atmosphere and mood that impact the listener on an emotional, psychological level. And so the movement along the lines of using the voice as a toning instrument, soothing, communicating, soft, gentle, soothing, therapeutic intention. So using the voice for that purpose. And in separate from using it for verbiage, I found that it, especially when I'm in jam sessions with other artists, and we're just using our voices as toning instruments, and finding it soothing to the body, it relaxes the brain from thinking, and. So that's my first, I'd say, preferable use of voice in concert and in performance. And if I get into words, I find that mantras and chants allow me to still channel that intention of using the tone of voice and tonality as a communication content.
1: Thank you so much. I feel like I've learned so much just from listening to you speak over the last hour, and I hope our listeners have as well.
0: Yeah, thank you so much, Laraji, for joining us. I was chatting with Joni and Winter how recently I've been watching some other interviews of yours, and I can't remember where, but I saw another interview where you were speaking about how sometimes in your performance, in your practice, you're seeking to not just play music, but to baptize people with music and their tone and with laughter. And I really feel like you've brought that here through the airwaves today to our listeners here on CJSW. So thank you so much for your time. So tonight, Laraji is playing at the Central United Church as part of the Sled Island 2026 Music Festival. I believe there might still be tickets, so head to the Sled Island website. And if there are not tickets still available, you have been blessed to tune in live here today. Laraji, thank you so much. Would you mind playing one last song to take us out for today?
2: Okay,

0: That has been Laraji live here in the CJSW studios from 10 to 11 a.m. Mountain Standard Time, broadcasting live. This has been Free Verse here Wednesday mornings from 10 to 11 a.m. My name is Molly.
1: My name is Joni.
2: And my name is Winter.
0: I have had the pleasure of being joined not only by my fabulous show neighbors who host Practical Lace, but also by the vibrations and the sounds and the transmissions that were brought to us by Laraji here today. That brings us to the end of our live session this morning. Do stick around, keep it locked, stay tuned. You're going to hear a whole host of amazing Sled Island musicians making their way through CJSW shows over the next several days. Up next, we have on local singles, we have Thea, and then we have Tingingagun on Air Apparent this afternoon.
1: Thank you so much, Molly, for letting us sit in.
2: Truly such a slice.
1: It's fantastic.
2: Always the best.
1: A slice of chopstick pizza, as you might say.
2: A slice of chopstick pizza.
0: As one might say, we are infinite. So thanks, everyone, for joining us today. I'm going to have a track from Calgary's Ryan Bourne take us to the end of the show today. This is End of Story, and a very fitting track to close things out.
2: Yeah.
0: Keep it locked. 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
1: Hi, my name is Kaylee, and you're listening to CJSW 90.9 FM, broadcasting out of Mokinstis at the University of Calgary campus radio station, located on Treaty 7 land. We would like to take this opportunity to acknowledge the traditional territories of the people of the Treaty 7 region of Southern Alberta, which includes the Blackfoot Confederacy, comprising the Siksika, Piikani, and Kainai First Nations, the Tsuut'ina First Nation, and the Stoney Nakoda, including the Chiniki, Bearspaw, and Wesley First Nations. The city of Calgary is also home to the Métis Nation of Alberta, District 5 and 6. We would also like to note that the University of Calgary is situated on the land adjacent to where the Bow River meets the Elbow River, and that the traditional Blackfoot name of this place is Mokinstis, which we now call the City of Calgary. It's not often that marginalized students find a space free of judgment and prejudice. The Women in Politics Club was created by students with the goal of fostering an environment where women and gender diverse students can engage in politics. The community built by this club helps members develop leadership skills and access within a field that continues to be male dominated. Today our goal is to answer the question, how does the Women in Politics Club here on campus create a space where students can feel empowered? And how do members engage with this space?
2: In classrooms, you can't talk to that many people. So this is like giving me an opportunity to speak to more people, connect with them that are in the same degree as me.
3: The one thing that sticks out to me is just how welcoming everyone has been. And like, I have made such good friends.
4: I think this is a great place for marginalized communities to come together. And I think it's a great place to just celebrate girlhood, something we don't get to see a lot on campus.
5: I would describe the space as being a very inclusive, safe space for people to just come and be themselves.
6: What makes it a great space is just all of us coming together, no matter what our backgrounds are.
5: Just learning leadership, learning how to take initiative, and learning how to make other people feel safe and create a safe, not just join a safe space, but create a safe space for other people.
7: I just think my main highlight is just meeting like more new people, which are in the same degree.
3: I just feel the friendship as what's stood out most to me, and the joking and the having a good time.
4: I think that's why this is a very important space on campus, just to celebrate girlhood and also bring give people access to career opportunities.
5: Being around women who are able to empathize with you, because they also have been through similar experiences, is really interesting.
6: Some of the girls are poli sci students, some of them are econ students, some of them aren't even in the humanities, but we all center around politics and talking about politics and how we can make spaces safer for women and just make it a more inclusive environment.
8: I just learned a lot about event planning in general and like student life, and I've made so many new connections that it's like, I don't know, I couldn't ask for anything more, so.
1: What you just heard were recordings from March 13th, where we chatted with members at Lead Like Her, an event hosted by U of C's Women in Politics. Going to this event made it clear just how important this space is for U of C students. So in this episode of Hallway Histories, we talked to Jay, the president and founder of the club, to learn more about how and why she created this empowering space. Once again, I'm your host, Kaylee.
9: And I'm Maya, a co-producer for this episode and the director of social media for Women in Politics. The following is our conversation with Jay about the impact and space of women in politics at U of C.
1: I'm here with Jay, the president and founder of U of C's Women in Politics Club. Thank you so much for coming to talk to us today.
10: Thanks for having me.
1: Okay, so we'll jump right into the questions here. First off, we were wondering if you could tell us a little bit of the history of the Women in Politics Club here on campus.
10: So Women in Politics is a nonpartisan club at U of C. It's SU affiliated, so student union affiliated. It focuses on creating a space for underrepresented students within the poli sci department, but it's open to everyone and anyone. Women in Politics started in February 2024, and it was out of necessity. Poli-Sci at U of C and the department in general kind of lacked some funds, and also I felt lacked a space for a collective and a community. When you look at students in general, there's this idea of wanting to go traditionally into law school, and I think that breeds a certain type of person to be competitive and isolated in nature, and I wanted to work against that, coming out of a COVID year and then also coming into just a pretty isolated department in general. I want to work against that because I wanted to create a community here. When you're in uni, it can be really lonely, and it can kind of, you're trying to find your place in the world, let alone your department or university, and clubs do a really, really great job of offering that safe space. And so it was just a matter of creating it. I saw the necessity for it, and we created it, and now we have Women in Politics.
11: Our second question is, how would you describe the space that is created by the club?
10: I think I would define Women in Politics as a community of women that just want to see each other exceed and excel. I think what's really beautiful is that in such a short amount of time, we've come across so many people that are so excited to hold each other's hands and be friends and want to open doors for each other. And yeah, that's how I would define it.
11: I'm curious to hear, how would you say you've built this space? Like, I can imagine as such a new club, it must have taken a lot to kind of build the environment and community that you were looking for. So what went into that?
10: I think it initially started with an executive team and making sure that that team reflected what I wanted the community to gain and the community that we wanted to create. So initially starting, it was pulling the people that I could trust the most into this and that would see out the vision and want to actually like actively be part of it. That is also undergraduate students too, right? So you're asking students to take on another level of responsibility. And that's not an easy thing to do when you're in your undergraduate degree. So making sure I could trust those people. Yeah, so it started with that executive team. And then as I saw the team that I wanted to work with and I was really excited to, and kind of switching people out to make the strongest team possible, that then branched out to their friends and wanting to be part of that space. Then it started within our events too. I wanted to make sure that we are doing networking and formal opportunities for students, but also a huge part of this club was just community and collective and like knowing the people that are in your classes. So we really started with community-based events. We did a de-stress event and that was really wonderful. We've done like Galentine's, we've done a bonfire night. So really just like those communities where it's like you can chill, you can relax, and you can meet new people within Poli-Sci. And what's really nice too is we bring people that aren't even in Poli-Sci. And I think that's really exciting because you get to meet people that you never would have before. And like I've like been stopped on campus so many times by people that have come to our events that are not in Poli-Sci. I'm like, oh, I know a friend now.
12: Mm-hmm. Yeah, it spans beyond just Poli-Sci and also people who are just interested in politics and being involved. And like also our executive team, like at first it really just was a matter of like finding people who like were dedicated to like also having this club like live on. Like I think a big thing that we're looking for is like building a legacy and something that's sustainable long term and not something that's just gonna fizzle out like Jay's graduating. Like once she leaves, like we want something that's gonna continue. And also like we did like a big push in the start, like the first year that this club was formed, the marketing and like the clubs week that we did, like it was really important to like get it off its feet. But also I think part of the success was because a lot of female Poli-Sci students like saw the need, and once they were like, once they saw that this was like a reality, I think it was just a matter of, I don't know, getting the word out there. Because I think like all of the members that we've gained, that we had gained in the 2 years, like we had like pretty quick growth. Like those girls knew that
10: there was a support system there.
12: Yeah there's like many different communication channels that people can engage with like as they choose, depending on what they want to get out of like being a member. Why do you think that, like, when you started the club, like you talk about the necessity, why do you think there is a necessity? Like what kind of environment is like the Poli-Sci degree at U of C like?
10: I think within the department itself, when you're looking at the arts department where it's a little bit underfunded and you're not getting as much attention as you'd like as like Eng or business. So there is like a financial restraint, which like there's not much that they can do about that. But then you look at just like the cohort itself, so just like political science itself, a lot of students choose that route as a traditional pathway into law, which is not a bad thing. It's a great undergraduate to go into that profession. But at the same time, I think it breeds competition in a way that's unhealthy, and it also breeds a really hostile environment where students think, okay, this is the only route I can go through. And I think another huge purpose of Women in Politics that we haven't really talked about yet was getting students the opportunities to branch outside of that traditional path. There are so many wonderful jobs within government, within public policy, within, honestly, politics itself, working behind politicians that aren't really generally exposed to us in the way that I would like, or like if you see like business or Eng, I think the multiple pathways are really outlined in those departments, whereas poli-sci not so much. So again, it was like kind of branching out on what the department needed at the time and just couldn't necessarily do.
11: What are the most important elements of the club, and or what would you say makes the club what it is?
10: Oh, that's a good question. In my mind, the words community, collective, and opportunity is how I think I would define what are the most important aspects of it. As beautiful as education is, I think we're also in a time where education is power, but knowing people is what will get you to where you want to be.
13: What do you look back on with fondness, and like, what are your favorite? Some of your favorite memories that we've had together?
10: So I think the first event we did was really important, and really, like, I just remember like standing there and being like, oh shit, I can do this, like I can actually make something out of this. I would also say following the next year, February 2025, we really solidified our team. We saw the necessity of like, okay, we need junior execs here. We need only one director here. We need X, Y, and Z. We need to fill these positions. And originally I actually had some people push back on it and being like, no, I think our team's big enough. And I was like, no, I can feel it in my head that we need more people, because I know the demand for this club requires more people's effort and more people to take on the burden of it. And so February 2025, we had solidified like a stronger, bigger team. And getting to sit with that group of women in particular was super exciting, just because everyone really wanted to be there, not out of, I want this on my resume, not out of like, oh, I got it, so I'll use it. They had a really big passion for just wanting to see women succeed. And I'd booked out that, like, a huge table. I think there was almost, like, 20 of us. And everyone was just going around saying their name. And I had just, like, this little intuition sparkle. And I was like, this was a good idea. And again, I know how powerful this can be now. They're also so driven. And that is so beautiful to be around, because I do believe that you are who you surround yourself with. And these women are so powerful. They want to go into politics or law or like government, whatever path that they have, they run at it so fiercely and with no remorse and no hiding who they are, even in just their daily presence. Like, everyone is so unique to who they are, and they stand in that. And it just really makes me feel safe enough to be who I am. And it also makes me feel safe enough to make a mistake as a leader and know that they're not going to blame me for it, but also give me the room to call me out on it.
13: The special thing about this team is that, like, we are all genuinely, like friends. And I think that's something that's hard to come across in a lot of clubs here at U of C. And I think that's something that's really special and something that's not going to end with this generation of executives. I think it's something that will 100% be carried on. And it's just because of the way that you started this. And, like, it's 100% your legacy.
11: I mean, I don't know. I think that's awesome, because anyone, I think, can put up posters and say, we're starting a club for whatever thing. But I think maybe the hard stuff that it sounds like you guys have been doing is, like, building how the club feels and the community of the club. And, I mean, it seems like you guys are passing that on to the next group who's going to come in and sort of lead this club. So I think that's really cool.
10: There have been so many events that I've gone to. I won't name club names, but I've definitely felt like an outsider in them. And that is really, really unfortunate, because it's doing the opposite of what you want in those spaces. And I remember one of our events, it was off campus, it was a bonfire, and these two girls had come down. And I saw them, but I was talking to someone else, and so I didn't have a chance to say hi yet. And within 5 minutes, they were turning around, and I thought that they were leaving. And I was like, oh my gosh, no one said hi to them. I grabbed one of our execs. I ran to them, and I was like, wait, I'm so sorry no one said hi to you. I'm so sorry. That probably feels like you feel like an outsider. And they started laughing. They were like, oh no, we're just grabbing our friend. And I was like, oh, my deepest apologies. But they came up to me afterwards, and they were like, thank you so much for, you know, wanting, like, running after us and, like, wanting us to, like, be part of this. Like, we've never had someone run after us before. And I was like, I will run after you again. But it is that, like, I would want someone to see me in a room, see that I'm uncomfortable, and actively work to make sure I don't feel like that. And I think those, like, experiences that I've had in other clubs, because I've had that, I think that's also what adds to Women in Politics, because where they have lacked and where they have made me feel not the best, I get to actively change that in WIP. So
11: you guys definitely do a good job of that, because I've only been to the one event where we were doing interviews, and everyone was so nice there. And I have to imagine that the strangest person to be welcoming to is the person who's walking around with, like, a microphone being like, want to talk to me? So, and even then, like, everyone was so friendly. So, yeah. How does your club work within the University of Calgary and its broader kind of community? How does it fit and work with all those moving pieces?
10: I don't think we reflect U of C necessarily. I think we just reflect a demand for students. Like, I know that we are a U Calgary club, and we are SU affiliated, so student union affiliated. But in a way, I kind of feel like WIP is this, like, own kind of world where it's really just advocating for students, and it doesn't look to a department head specifically, or look to a department to bounce ideas off or reflect or, you know, be that role model or that, like, poster child for it. And I think also, like, I think we do value, or we look at, like, U of C's mission, and I think we do try to be a role model in that case. Like, we never want to do something that's, like, outside of U of C's rules and regulations.
11: That makes sense. I think, I mean, even talking about how you find mentors and connect students with people and outside in the broader political science field, it makes sense that you would kind of be in a little bit of both camps there, which is actually my next question, is how do you guys fit in within the field of political science and outside of the university?
10: I think WIP is kind of that stepping stone to get people into their master's program, to get them into the career field, which is really nice, because I think that was lacking for a long time. So yeah, I think it is a stepping stone with our mentorship program, with just meeting people at our events. I think what's really powerful is that you can get your name out to the people that we bring in very easily. It's just so intentional, like, with the mentors that we bring in. And, like, we are a nonpartisan club too, so we really do try to advocate to have everyone within that political realm. Like, last year we did have, on our panel, we had Sarah Rimby to be more of a conservative perspective, and that was really wonderful. Like, we never want to overstep that, and that's why we label ourselves as nonpartisan. And I think we just have something for everyone, but we're really intentional about who we bring in. And those people are not just people that want to, like, boast about themselves. They're people that see the mission of WIP and want to give that to students. And, like, yeah, they'll give you a hug when you walk in, and you're like, oh my God, you remember who I am. This is so cool.
11: You guys focus on gender diverse people and really anyone with a marginalized identity. So can you tell us a little bit about that?
10: Yes, I can. So WIP is not just for women. It was very intentional to make Women in Politics Women in Politics, because it actively fights against this idea of a male-dominated space. It creates a safe space for gender diverse, for women, for underrepresented communities to be part of a U of C club. Within our executive team, too, like, it was a really, really big focus of mine, again, as a woman of color, to make sure that my team is a diverse set of women. Not only does it open opportunity for underrepresented cultures and races, but also I want to be able to look at my team and see people that look like me and see people that don't look like me. And that is just, like, getting to hire those women, too. It's like, we'd never, like, it wasn't just, like, you know, a diversity check mark of, like, well, they're a person of color, so you get to be on this team. It was like, okay, you have the skill set, and you are not just like the traditional idea of what the society dominates. You know, when we look at Canada, even in general, this is a multicultural society. This club should reflect that. So in our exec team, I guess that would be like one space as well. But also just like, I think within our social media, within our newsletters, making sure it just feels like a safe space for gender diverse people to exist in.
11: Amazing. Okay, so this is the last one. This is our fun question. Is there anything that we haven't talked about that you want to add?
10: I think I've said most of it, but I will just say, like, if you want to create a space and it's like, if you have, sorry, let me try again. If you have a passion, fight for it, go for it. The worst that you can do is fail and laugh about it. As a woman, I think it is so powerful to have other women that can be at your side. I think a community and a collective is what save each other, and I think you should never, ever, ever feed into the ideas that a woman is not strong enough, a woman is not capable enough. Just because these spaces weren't creative for us doesn't mean that we can't fight to get there, and if you don't pave the path, who will?
11: That's a really great note to end it on, I think. Thank you so much for coming to talk to us. It's been really cool to hear all about your experiences with this club and get to learn a little bit more about the Women in Politics Club and about your kind of journey with creating it.
10: Thanks for having me.
11: Ultimately, exploring the Women in Politics Club showed us how important spaces are created on campus. The club empowers women and gender-diverse students by creating a judgment-free community dedicated to leadership development and political engagement. Our interviews highlighted how members engage with this space to build confidence, gain access in a traditionally male-dominated field, and foster a strong network of support. By offering this community, the club is actively working to reshape the political landscape on campus and beyond, helping women and marginalized students create a future they can be proud of.
9: 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This has been Maya Bristow
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14: You ever watch a silent film and think, man, you know what would make this a lot better? Some really dreamy, relaxed surf rock. No? Just me? All right, we'll get a load of this. My name's Andrew Baldock, and this is The Reference Desk, a wandering feature showcasing extra cool music you really should check out. And today, I'm showing off a relatively recent release. It's a modern-day original soundtrack to the 1922 Swedish silent horror film Häxan, Witchcraft Through the Ages. This fascinating album was put together by Saskatchewan's surf rock trio, The Garys. Before I dive into what they've put together, let's take a quick look at this movie. Benjamin Christensen was inspired to make Häxan by a book he found in a used bookshop, a copy of the Malus Maleficarum, or The Witch's Hammer, a 15th century German guidebook to hunting witches. Christensen started his project by securing funding from the large Swedish production company, Svenks Film Industry. He used the money to purchase and refurbish a film studio in Denmark, and from there, he began filming. Häxan is a bit of an odd film. It's part documentary and part drama. It's divided into four parts, with part one being an educational introduction to the rise of demons and witches in medieval culture. Part two switches to dramatizations of common beliefs from the Middle Ages, witches' sabbaths, potions and alchemy, and even temptation from the devil himself.

3 shows how a woman accused of witchcraft would be treated. This ultimately leads to part 4, in which the big point of the movie is revealed. Christensen wanted to show that the lack of awareness regarding mental health led to the various phenomena that would be blamed on bewitchment and sorcery. It's this insight that drew in the interest of the Garys.

Furries are a surf rock trio of sisters hailing from Saskatoon. Their style is described on their Bandcamp page as dreamy, blood harmony, surf rock, doom wop on morphine. And this album takes that theme and cranks up the spook.

The Garys' drummer, Lenore Meyer, said to Regina Leader Post that they chose the film because women aren't just in the background in it, which they are in every other silent film. Powerless. So in the same article, Julie Meyer, the Garys' bassist, said it ties into modern day, modern for the 1920s, mental health of women. The double standards and traps that would classify a medieval woman as a witch are still being applied to women in modern times. Except now she's not a witch, she's hysterical. And instead of burning her at the stake, you send her to an institution, or whatever. And I think there's something that speaks to how far we've come as a society. That an all-female band can take a male-made film documenting the persecution of women and build off of it with their own creation. It's not quite irony, but it's something. So what exactly goes into writing a complete soundtrack for an early 19th century silent film? Well, first of all, silence is not golden. Silent films, almost as a rule, require constant musical accompaniment. The Garys said that they had to completely change their approach to how they write their music, since you can't just jam surf rock riffs for 105 minutes. Lenore said that they were trying to serve the movie instead of themselves as artists. Part of that was expanding their musical horizons as musicians, too. Typically, the Garys consists of Erica on guitar, Lenore on drums, and Julie on bass, and all three of them provide

Rather than expressing lyrics, the Garys approached the vocals on this project as another instrument. Erica brought up in their interview with the Regina Leader Post that it's really cool to use your voice as more of an instrument, as opposed to thinking, how am I going to convey these lyrics or this message I'm trying to sing? I think it gives you a bit more freedom to explore and experiment. The process of writing the album involves setting up a projector in Julie's basement and just watching the movie and jamming. All in all, the band says they watched the movie over 30 times to get everything down. Now, if that isn't cool enough for you, the Garys performed their soundtrack live with the film at Saskatoon's Roxy Theater. One thing they wanted to emphasize, though, is that this was not a Garys show with an extra visual component. You're here to see the movie. And the Garys also happen to be there, too. If you're a fan of old horror films and doomy surf rock, you really have to check this out. Best of all, it's super easy. Just hop on YouTube and search the Garys Haxan soundtrack. The first result is the full movie with the soundtrack synced up for you. There's also a limited edition vinyl of the soundtrack available through the Garys Bandcamp. Gotta say, I heard about this and I bought it pretty much immediately. Needless to say, it's gonna be a Halloween staple at my house for years to come. This has been another episode of The Reference Desk. Keep an ear out, because you never know when another episode will turn up next.

0: 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I'm your host, Stephen Donahue. Away we go. Banff, Waterton, Yoho, Cypress Hills, Dinosaur, Kananaskis, Nose Hill, Fish Creek, Ready on Stone, Lougheed, Big Spring Hills, and more. We live close to a number of great provincial parks and world-renowned national parks. Two glacier-fed rivers, the Bow and the Elbow, flow through Calgary. Nose Hill Park itself in the heart of the city is almost four times as big as New York City's Central Park and offers vistas of the city, the Great Plains to the east, and the Rocky Mountains to the west. Banff is home to the Banff Center for Arts and Creativity, which offers a variety of programs for the arts and writing. This episode of The Poetry Joint features a poet whose work is inspired by nature.
1: So I'm Angela Waldie, and I've recently published my first collection of poetry entitled A Single Syllable of Wild with Frontenac House. I also teach at Montreal University and love spending time in the outdoors.
0: Why poetry?
1: I think I've always been captured by the rhythms of language. So I've written in a number of different genres. I've written nonfiction, sort of scholarly academic writing, and even dabbled in fiction to some degree. But I keep coming back to poetry because of the sound, that I can capture, you know, some of the same messages that I might incorporate into my other work. But I love playing with the sound of the language, the length of the line. I'm also interested in exploring form poetry, so I've had fun with looking at glosses and pantoums and not so much sonnets, some of the rondelles and rondos, those sorts of forms as well. But I'm really drawn to trying to compress my thoughts and explore what's possible through sound in poetry.
0: Yeah. Always been interested in poetry?
1: I think so. My mom and dad read to me a lot when I was young, so I think I was exposed to the rhythms of language, and that way I wrote terrible poetry in high school. And I remember in grade 9, Mr. Verhoeven, our grade 9 teacher,

0: Read Robert Hayden's Those Winter Sundays in class one day, and that was a moment where I just realized I wanted to write poetry.
1: Those Winter Sundays by Robert Hayden. Sundays, too, my father got up early and put his clothes on in the blue-black cold. Then with cracked hands that ached from labor in the weekday weather made banked fires blaze. No one ever thanked him. I'd wake and hear the cold splintering, breaking. When the rooms were warm, he'd call, and slowly I would rise and dress, fearing the chronic angers of that house, speaking indifferently to him who had driven out the cold and polished my good shoes as well. What did I know? What did I know of love's austere and lonely offices? Robert Hayden, born 1913, died 1980. He was born in poverty in a place called Paradise Valley, a neighborhood of Detroit, Michigan. Those Winter Sundays, one of his best-known poems. And thank you, Angela, for pointing him out, a poet I had never heard of. Back to the conversation with Angela and the role of poetry in her life.
0: I've kind of been playing with it throughout my life and come to it more seriously in the past probably 10 or 15 years. So I started to take some of the workshops up at Banff. I've just come to be more and more captivated by poetry. A lot of my poems start in a place, so I'll either sit or walk. And I'm a little bit superstitious about interrupting the flow of thoughts too early in the process, a poem flowing by. I have that sense that early on, I'm just sort of generating language. And if I'm out for a walk, I'll often just record it on my cell phone or text myself lines of poetry. So it's very place-based often as it begins. And then my editing process is quite extended. I would say I go through multiple drafts of each poem, and I often have a poem that, you know, has different iterations, and I take the parts that I like best of each one and reshape them into a new poem. So it starts out, you know, often walking, just kind of that free flow of ideas, and then it becomes more and more structured and edited as I get closer to the final draft. And the idea of a final draft for a poem is also something, you know, when I look at some poems that I've written in the past, I think, oh, I could change that in this way. But once they're out in a book, they do feel a little bit more final.
1: When you do drafts, do you do them on computer?
0: No, I actually do them longhand.
1: Okay.
0: There's something kinesthetic about the process of, you know, writing with a pen. I do end up with, like, I have a file folder for each poem, so I end up often with 10 or more drafts of a poem that, and then I have a banker's box for each book. The book that follows this one is starting to fill up, and I keep track of the drafts. Occasionally I'll go back to an earlier draft and realize that I really liked, you know, something that I was doing. I also write some poems that require research. So certainly in A Single Syllable of Wild, there are a number of poems about, you know, the individual bears in the Rockies and other endangered species. And those ones often require not just that process of capturing the language, but also doing some research about the species that I'm writing about. And I try and keep track of the research in the files so that I can go back if I doubt something or I don't know where I came up with a line or a statistic or something. I'll go back and make sure that, you know, that was actually based in the research.
1: Mm-hmm.
0: I have these, basically a banker's box for each book, and then I type them out once I feel that they're getting close to being finished.
1: That's your editing process. How does it work when you're getting edited by a publisher?
0: Yeah, I had a chance to work with Micheline Mailer, who is the editor for this collection, and she's been with Frontenac for quite a few years now. The editing process, some of it was imagining certain poems. Ones that, you know, weren't landing as well, they would require an overhaul in terms of the edits. Sometimes it was, you know, Micheline would pick up a line or a point or something in the language that often my choice of language, like she would choose individual words and say, this isn't working for me here. In the process of, you know, trying to replace a word, you sometimes end up replacing a stanza or even reimagining the poem from there. So it was interesting to see how the edits changed some poems very little and other ones turned out to be quite different. A very collaborative process. She was fantastic to work with. Yeah, often an editor has, you know, just such a keen eye.
1: You mentioned that you're very sort of nature bound, but if you're walking downtown Calgary, are you still keeping track of stuff? Are you tapping in?
0: Occasionally. It's harder, I think, to maintain that. I'm easily distracted, so if there's a lot of, you know, people and noise, it's harder for me to focus on what's happening. I did, prior to this collection, I was writing some Calgary-based poetry, actually, when I was at the UFC in 2009. It was a long time ago. And I was writing more about the experience of living in Calgary, so walking in some of those areas would inspire poems, but it's that process of capturing it kind of in my head as I'm writing and texting myself or recording myself is harder the more background noise there is, I think.
1: I appreciated last summer where it seemed to rain lots and we didn't have the summer where it would be cloudy, smoky.
0: Yeah, lately, or in recent summers, I've gotten to the point where I check the smoke forecast almost as much as the weather forecast, and that's not what I'm used to in terms of spending time outside.
1: Yeah.
0: So.
1: Banff is Canada's earliest national park, history dating from 1885. It's about 6,600 square kilometers. Jasper, which attained some park status back in 1907, is probably Canada's largest accessible national park at over 10,000 square kilometers. Banff is definitely the most visited national park and seems to get more pressure every year.
0: Yeah, Jasper feels less heavily visited, I guess, as well. So it feels, I know there's still many, many, many visitors that come to Jasper, but Banff, particularly in and around the town site and the most popular attractions, like, you know, Johnson Canyon and the Sulphur Mountain, all those really commonly hiked areas, they can be pretty dense with people, for sure.

0: the inspiration for your book?
1: It originated in month-long studio workshops that I was doing up at the Banff Centre. I often write about the place where I am, so having, you know, a month to write in and around Banff was just such an amazing gift. The poems that are on the Banff Park Museum were actually some of the earliest poems in the collection, where I, you know, just went to visit the Banff Park Museum and started to write individual poems about some of the specimens that were there. And it led me into this broader exploration of how we encounter species in the quote-unquote wild in, you know, Banff National Park, Waterton, Jasper area, where there's this artificiality to the museum itself and seeing the taxidermied specimens. And yet, when you're driving through, you know, Banff or Kootenay National Park, you often see a lot of animals that are trying to navigate an area where there are a lot of humans. And with the poems for the numbered bears, you know, they actually, they have whole life stories online. So you can, you know, think about Bear 64 or Bear 122 or Bear 148. If you go onto social media or just, you know, the internet in general, you end up with all of these stories about these individual animals. So I wanted to kind of incorporate them into my exploration as well. So it developed quite organically, I think. I could certainly read one of the poems that was one of the early ones in the collection. So this is one that I wrote when I went down to the Banff Park Museum when I was writing there. And it's changed, the name has changed. That's one thing that happens when you have poems that have been around for a while. So this is for the Rufous Hummingbird specimen in the Banff Park Museum, and it includes reference to the process of taxidermy for an egg. And now it's illegal to collect birds' eggs for taxidermy, but at that time, when the collection was first assembled, which was actually in the early 1900s, they would have drilled a hole into an egg and blown the contents out in order to create the egg specimen that would be kind of would last over time. So this is called Half Billion Heartbeats, Rufous Hummingbird, Banff Park Museum. Torchbearer of airborne exuberance, epicure of crimson nectar, least likely of species to be found nesting in a glass case. Wings now color, not motion, now feather, not air, now solid and as unlike yourself as mist is unlike stone. On your lichen-trimmed nest, a single egg. Decades ago, someone held it, drilled a hole at its equator, blew the half billion heartbeats needed to unfurl a continent, one after another, into air, leaving a cavern that cannot bear flight, a crypt for unborn journeys, a shell for the smallest of sorrows.
0: There are a number of birds referenced in these poems, everything from the American dipper to great blue heron, chickadees, killdeer, meadowlark, mountain bluebird, red-winged blackbird. Each bird has the unique sound, color, a unique flying habit, something you can study and learn as you work your way through the poems. We'll find out as we carry on with our conversation where Angela developed some of her knowledge and how it influenced her poetry.
1: I have a writing residency at the Keuka Land Trust, which is over by Tête Jaune Cache, or Valmont, sort of on the BC side.
0: Oh, okay.
1: So it's about an hour to the west of Jasper.
0: Well, that'd be nice.
1: Yeah, it's a 72-acre property that they've preserved as a land trust or a conservation area. And they've created a residency for people interested in ecological art and writing. So, looking forward to it.
0: Sounds like you've gained some knowledge from your parents. Were you always in Creston?
1: Yeah. My dad was very interested in the natural world. So most of his summer jobs, you know, during high school were either firefighting or developing parks or being out on the land. He hunted and fished a lot in the Rocky Mountain Trench because he grew up in Kimberley. He just absorbed that love of the landscape, and my mom was very much into literature and reading, and so I think between the combination of both of their interests, I developed this intense interest in how to portray the natural world in literature. Dad and I, you know, have much of my time outside hiking and cross-country skiing in and around Creston has been spent with Dad, so
0: yeah.
1: Wonderful.
0: Great area, great time for that.
1: Yeah, Creston's a wonderful, and I think my love of birds came from growing up. Creston's on a flyway, so there's a huge protected area for birds in the marshes there, and that kind of developed organically from growing up in that area as well.
0: Well, it'll be interesting what your impressions are near Valemont and what you find there.
1: Yeah, they've recorded, I think, something like 70 bird species in a single day on the property that we're going to be staying on. And my collection that I'm working on after this is even more focused on birds and climate change and memory and my sense of home place, like partly in Creston and partly here in Calgary. So that's a long way to say I chose the Valemont or the residency at the Kiyuka House to be kind of in the height of spring in order to write poems about the nesting birds and migratory birds.
0: You were also at Wallace Stegner House?
1: I was. That was a part of a different project, but wonderful for my birding. I think it was 2019. I had a chance to spend a month as the writer-in-residence at the Wallace Stegner House, and I had been working on a nonfiction project, which I still haven't published, but it's sitting in a drawer, of a walk that I did across southern Alberta with Calgary naturalist Gus Yackey. And he was 84 at the time. Unfortunately, he's since passed away. But Gus was just a remarkable guide for, you know, meadowlarks and so many other birds of the southern grassland area. And in and around the Stegner House, we heard Sprague's pipits, which are a bird that are generally only there now in places where the landscape is still relatively untouched or not a lot of changes for agriculture, that kind of thing. So, yeah, we saw some wonderful species at the Stegner House. And that was more thinking about that project focuses on the grassland landscape, whereas this project is very much sort of focused on the Rockies, although they intersect in Waterton, because the walk that we did with Gus, we ended in Waterton. And it was interesting to kind of see the grasslands merge quite quickly into the mountains down in southern Alberta.
0: Yeah, yeah, that whole Cypress Hills anomaly.
1: Mm-hmm. Oh, the Cypress Hills are wonderful as well. Yeah, and quite a variety of species in the Cypress Hills. So we started out like right at the Saskatchewan, or we took a walk across a farmer's ranch land that we got the permission to cross, and we went from like right to the border, the Saskatchewan border, ended up in a thunderstorm, which none of us were quite prepared for. But I learned like that. I credit that trip with a lot of my botanical knowledge, such as it is. It's still, I need to learn a lot more. But I think I'd like to read one of the bear poems, just because they are kind of a hallmark of this collection. National Park, and it's good to see that there is more fencing, but we saw a grizzly right beside the road, and luckily not a bear jam around it. they're also being...
0: it's nice to see them.
1: It's wonderful to see them. Yeah, they're quite popular, I think, for good reason. Like, it's fascinating to see them. So, yeah, I'll read maybe Bear 122, which is one of the best-known grizzlies in the area. So Bear 122 is also known as the Boss, who's the dominant male grizzly. Apparently he's older than 25 years old, which is getting up there for maintaining that dominance. Splitlip or one of the others might take that spot eventually. But this poem explores climate change to a degree, just thinking about how the bear's, you know, rhythms of hibernation might be affected by climate change. And also, there are quite a number of poems in this book that were not written from firsthand encounters with the bears. They were written from all of that information that's available about their patterns and, you know, just what they've done. And a lot of this is scientists, you know, tagging them and tracking them and keeping records, which I feel a little bit torn about. I think, you know, that idea that we're monitoring them so closely, and yet at the same time it's helping scientists to understand the rhythms and their patterns of movement and what areas need to be closed or protected. So it's useful in that way. I just have this feeling of, you know, do we need to watch them as closely as we do? But this is Bear 122. Do you sleep the sleep of mountains or their snowfall? Banff's Urson patriarch often last to den in fall, first to emerge. Did you linger in the strange warm days of late November, sensing ancient alpine wisdom adrift on scarcely snow-covered slopes? Were you restless on the darkest days as cold fumbled and faltered before you woke to walk the tracks in March, feeding on grain and winter's forgotten carcasses? 600-pound harbinger of spring, scar on your ear where the number they tagged you with tore out, but your size betrays you. The boss of Bow Valley, father of more than half her cubs. You killed and ate a black bear in Sundance Canyon, chased Splitlip along the parkway, twice walked away from the weight of a freight train. Still, in sleep, you must be gentle. Your heartbeat softened as though your breath could whisper winter back into the season you once knew. We actually had a chance to tour an area over on the Radium side in Kootenay, or just outside of Kootenay National Park, where they're bringing back a more open landscape for the bighorn sheep. And apparently that area with Indigenous fire burning was typically more open, like it would have historically been more open, and they've been in consultation with some of the Indigenous nations in that area and have actually deliberately created, through cutting down some trees and some prescribed burns, they're creating this more open area because they think that will be more resilient for climate change as well. And it's the first time I've ever encountered meadowlarks in a somewhat forested or on the edge of a forested area, because I'm used to encountering them like in southern Alberta. So it was quite beautiful. I ended up writing a poem about that one as well, because it was a chance to see this landscape that was being returned to something that was more typical historically.
0: Do you cover at all the all the trees that get lost to
1: the pine beetle?
0: Yeah.
1: No, I didn't cover that one. I looked at primarily the Waterton Kino
0: fire.
1: I have a few Jasper poems, but not about the fire specifically in Jasper. But yeah, I could read one of two wildfire poems if you'd be interested.
0: Sure. We'll keep everybody alert to good behavior.
1: So when I was talking about form poetry, this is a bit of a longer one, but it's in the form of a glossa. So a glossa takes four lines from another poet, and then you need to use one of those lines at the end of each of your stanzas. So the stanzas are 10 lines long, and they end in a line from another poet. And I like this kind of writing because you're kind of writing into someone else's words. I find it quite a wonderful puzzle to try and figure it out. So this is called Waterton After Kino. And the four lines at the beginning are from the first elegy by Rilke, translated by Stephen Mitchell. So the lines are, don't you know yet, fling the emptiness out of your arms into the spaces we breathe. Perhaps the birds will feel the expanded air with more passionate flying. Yes, the springtime's needed you. So this is the poem. Hillsides green that emerged just weeks ago, still charred beneath the snow. Now larkspur, lily, and balsam root paint mountainside and meadow with every elegy's answer. Wildflowers bloom early in this hottest May on record as you drive south past sprawling malls and farms. longing for something more elemental than urban lives and lilacs, some proof the land can overcome a legacy of harm. Don't you know yet? Fling the emptiness out of your arms. In September, fire met fire, leaping highways, climbing mountains, leaving animals wounded, weakened, starved. An inferno filled the skies above glacial waters as firefighters fought to save a mountain town. And you watched from suburban safety, fearing the hunger of distant flames. Forests burn, as they've always burned, but hotter now and faster, summer by summer. As lightning strikes, drought flares, and smoke unfurls into the spaces we breathe. Perhaps the birds could sense the fury coming. Perhaps they knew when it was time to leave or to have left. Perhaps migrants' ancient memories saved them. The shifting light, a lure of distant skies. Now memory calls back to burned-out breeding grounds where supple limbs no longer sing the wind's soft sighing. Trees that sheltered nests no longer stand. Still you hope the bluebirds and yellow warblers, flashes of light against black mountainsides, will feel the expanded air with more passionate flying. So you drive south, seeking certainty in the tanager's crimson fire, the waxwing's power to dispel despair, longing to see hillsides clothed in Mariposa lilies and sticky purple geraniums to welcome another ordinary year. To find each forgotten scent and hue, search on hands and knees for pussy toes and pearly everlasting, craving evidence of rebirth. To count flowers in fields flecked with strawberry and meadow rue. To believe once more that, yes, the springtimes needed you. Volunteer program I did where we were literally counting the flowers that came back. The year after the wildfire, so we were out with a few expert botanists who taught us the names of many of the flowers, and we would just, you know, see how frequent they were. And it was good to see. I think wildflowers are often one of the first signs of hope that comes back after a fire. But they did mention with that particular fire that it was much more intense than typical fires, so it burned right through to the mineral soil, I believe, which makes it harder for the forest to be rebound. But when you go down there now, you can see the forests coming back, which is lovely.
0: This has been the Poetry Joint. Thank you to Angela Waldie for the conversation and for reading some poems from her book, A Single Syllable of Wild, released just this year. We'll be back again in a month's time with more poems, poets, and poetics. Thank you for listening. And if you go out in the woods today and hear this sound, be prepared.

Marjorie Pickthall, born in 1883, passed away in 1922, wrote this poem called Daisy Time. See, the grass is full of stars, fallen in their brightness, hearts they have of shining gold, rays of shining whiteness. Buttercups have honeyed hearts, bees they love the clover, but I love the daisies dance all the meadow over. Blow, oh blow, you happy winds, singing summer's praises up the field and down the field, a-dancing with the daisies.

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to tell you that we will vaporize you in T-minus 5, 4, 3, 2. Wait, Zorb, you mustn't send the laser down. 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It is too good to laser down. We must preserve this ingenuity of humanity forever for years to come. Let's bring it back to our alien base, Zorp. Oh, Glorp, you've convinced me. All right, back to Zorton. Enjoy your fine listening, Earthlings. But remember, we will always be watching.

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You are tuned in to Local Singles. My name is Justin. I go by he, him pronouns, and I am once again filling in for your regular musical Calgary tour guide, Sammy Parker. What you just heard there was Hedgehog, or at least a live rendition of the song Hedgehog by Ginger Beef from their self-titled album Ginger Beef. Played the live rendition because it's Sled Island week this week. Oh boy. And yeah, nothing but live music going on all week, all throughout the town, including Ginger Beef, who will be playing this coming Friday night over at our show sponsor Dickens, along with a few other acts. They'll be playing Friday at Dickens. Doors for that are at 7:30 p.m. And if you don't have a pass, you're out of luck because tickets are sold out for that one. So got to make sure you got your Sled Island pass. But I think passes are also sold out. We're all selling out these days. Before we get into it, I just want to give a shout out to our sponsor, Dickens. Play that Dickens theme song. Yeah, Dickens, located at 1000 9th Avenue Southwest downtown. You can visit their website, dickensyyc.com, for event and menu information. Or you can hit up their social media page, @DickensYYC. Because there's lots of fun things that happen at Dickens, like drag shows, trivia nights, live performances by bands, especially this week, oh boy, board game nights, and DJ nights, where you can dance. So just going to list off all the different Sled Island shows that are going to be happening there. Tonight, we got Pale Hound, Gus Engelhorn, Joe Past, and Brock Geiger. Doors for that are at 6:30, and tickets are $30. And if you don't have a pass, there are still tickets available for that one. On Thursday, we got Sextile, Marize, I think that's how you pronounce that, Marize, something like that, Moonbeam, and Wants. Doors for that are at 7:30, and that one's also sold out, so got to make sure you have a pass. On Friday, we got Itrin Dilaire, Pastel Blanc, Pasiwa, and Ginger Beef. Once again, doors for that are at 7:30 Friday. And on Saturday, we have Salami Rose Joe Lewis, Tricky FM, Ijungmi, and Aladdin Karufi. Doors for that are at 7:30. And that one also has tickets still available for $30 each if you don't have a pass and you want to see that. Also, and then after Sled Island, you got your Sled Island hangover on Sunday. Well, you can drop by because at 12 o'clock noon Sunday, that's the start of Gamer Sunday. So you can bring board games of your own or play some of the ones they have there. Bring some friends of your own or make some friends that they have there. And then finally on Tuesday, it's another edition of the They Got Talent Drag Show featuring the lovely Carla Marx. Doors for that are at 7 p.m. and tickets are $10. We also have a very special guest here in the booth, all the way from New Zealand. Not quite local, but close enough, same planet. We got Thea, who will be joining us for a live performance in just a quick bit. Yeah, in just a very quick bit. I know they seem very much ready to go, and we'll get to that. We'll try to keep you waiting. But first, we're going to play a song by a band called Undecided, who will be performing as part of Sled Island this coming Friday night over at the Blocks Arts Center at 6 p.m. This is one of two singles they got out by Undecided. This is Pull Up, and Pull Up is what you should do to Sled Island. Let's get into it.

0: Sounds good.
1: That was Pull It by Undecided. That's their one of two recent singles they put out. Once again, Undecided. You can catch them this coming Friday night at 6 p.m. at the Biloxi Arts Center as part of Sled Island. Also as part of Sled Island tonight at 8 p.m. at the Commonwealth, you can catch Thea. You can also catch Thea, like, right now, blazing in all the way from New Zealand. It's Thea. Hey, can you hear me?
2: I can hear you. Kia ora. Hello, my friend.
1: Hello. Nice to meet you.
2: Nice to meet you, too. Thanks for having me.
1: We are honored to have you here, coming all the way from... Where are you from again?
2: Well, my tribe is Ngāt Sipa, and I'm from the Waikato Tainui Tribal Confederation, and I live in Tamaki Makaurau, Auckland. Okay. Aotearoa, New Zealand.
1: Alrighty. So, I hear you're going to sing a few songs for us from your album Girl in a Savage World. Is that correct?
2: I am. It's my debut record. It dropped in, I think, November 7th last year. So I'm thrilled to be able to share some Waiata Mautohe, or songs of protest and resistance, with everyone here in Calgary.
1: For sure, yeah. Well, no, I'm super excited to hear one of your songs earlier. And super cool sounding stuff here, I'll tell you what, like vocally. Like it's,
2: oh, thank you so much.
3: It's great.
2: Thanks. That means a lot.
1: Sure. All right, so yeah, I'm just gonna go ahead and just let you introduce the name of the next song, and then just let you do what you do best.
2: Sure. Okay. I'll start with introducing myself in the best way we knew how, which is called a pepeha. E mihi ana kia koutou katoa, he uri aho, no Waikato Tainui, no Waikato Taniwharau, no Ngāti Sipa, ko Tauranga Nui te Marae, ko Taupiri te Maunga, ko Waikato te Awa, ko Kukutai, ko Karaka Ngō Kuwhānau, ko Imhele Kukutai Walker, aho, aka Thea, tuatahi me mihi aho, kia koutou e te mana whenua o Treaty 7, Blackfoot Territory, mai I tēnei uri, no Aotearoa, pai marire kia koutou. Greetings everyone. Like I said before, I'm a proud child or grandchild of the Ngāti Sipa peoples from the Waikato Tainui Māori Tribal Confederation of Aotearoa, New Zealand. I greet with so much love and appreciation my kin over here in Treaty 7, and I'm very blessed to be able to share these songs of survivance from my people to yours. Kia ora.

0: That was cool.
1: Thank you.
0: You're listening to Local Singles right now. You're listening to what you just heard. There were a couple songs by Thea right here in the booth. What were the names of those songs there?
1: Sure. The first waiata, the first song is Te Kahu Orangi. The second song is called Hoki Whenua Mai, Return the Land. And the third song is called Patu Paerehe. Shall I say a little bit about them?
0: Yeah, I'll see why not. Go
1: sure,
0: ahead.
1: Sure, okay. So you may be able to hear from, well, the sound, I suppose, that I enjoy fusing the soundtrack to my people's colonization, namely Victorian England. So therefore, you hear marching drums, accordions, violins, piano, like these whimsical but haunting and dark sounding instruments that were, you know, used as weapons to accompany the disposition of our lands and our culture and our language. And then adding in our taonga pūoro Māori, so traditional Māori instrumentation. And we've just got such stunning instruments where each one of them carries like its own Māori or essence and purpose. So I tend to use pūtaratara, which are like Triton conches with a wooden carved ornate mouthpiece that when they are, you know, played or, whakatangi, you would say, then that symbolizes impending war and that we're about to go to battle. So, of course, I use this symbolically.

0: these patterns and the consequences of imperialism are, reverberated throughout the world. And so I know without a doubt that it'll resonate with our kin over here as well, though it's about our own experiences. So, yes, that's my aim. And most importantly, to provide resources or rauemi of, bilingual waiata, bilingual songs, to accompany our fights and, our resistance, and hopefully to be one day in the future studied by our mokopuna, our grandchildren, who hopefully won't have the same fate as our tupuna, our ancestors. Yeah, so fierce and defiant, but also full of hope.
1: Absolutely. No, that's incredible there. Like, yeah, I especially like there just with that song, like you said, kind of like it's like going to war. It's almost like with like that song, especially kind of just like a clash of two different styles going on, with that sort of, waltzy sounding old British sound. And then plus the sounds from. Yeah, no.
0: Thank you so much. You totally have it with Patu Paerihe in particular. Patu Paerihe are our a spiritual tribe of forest fairies, effectively, who are super fair with blue eyes, and they're extremely tapu or sacred. And I thought they were the most perfect metaphor for us because they're towards colonization, because they're extremely hostile towards intruders on their lands. So I liked the idea of doing like a creepy gothic waltz with such a sweet vocal, and then all of a sudden people might listen to it and be like, oh, this is nice, and then they'll be like, did she just say, for the man who stole our land shall perish? that juxtaposition is I really enjoy. I love it.
1: Yeah, no, it's super cool. It's like, yeah, like you said, just any sort of song that just like sounds nice, but dig a little bit deeper and then you can kind of like see what's going on here.
0: Exactly. Thank you. Oh, and then the final thing I wanted to mention, in case people are interested, is the second song I played. The title is Hoki Whenua Mai, Return the Land. And that title comes from a tongikura, or a prophetic dying wish of our second Māori king, Tawhia Potatau Te Whirowhiro, who was an incredible light and leader for my tribe and my people, and led us out of the confiscation of over 1.2 million acres of our ancestral lands and into exile. And so his tongikura, or dying wish, which we still observe and ardently follow today, is I riro whenua atu me hoki whenua mai. So as land was taken, confiscated or stolen, so too must it be returned. So I love that was from 1858, and a marked declaration on land back.
1: Mm-hmm. And you are carrying the flame of that message with this song right now. That's wonderful. Because I just want to ask, there's like many different I'm sure, just many different inspirations and intents with your music. I'm curious, like, your process, what do you feel has just been in regards to your music and your message, what do you feel has just been your biggest challenge so far within your time?
0: Ooh. I mean, I've loved the process of making this album so very much, and I feel like I've approached it. I'm currently also doing my master's in Indigenous studies, so they coincide very well. I feel like the challenge, but only because I am a high achiever and also didn't just want to make music, but as I referenced before, kind of I wanted to make resources on the specific impacts and chronicling of our disposition for my tribe in particular, that I think, yes, the challenge was for me wanting to approach it like an academic piece of work. So making sure that, I've got my notes when I wrote Hoki Whenua Mai, for example, and each of the claims in the haka, which is like the chant, I had pulled articles to back up some of those claims, so that if I was ever challenged on saying, why are you saying kaya te patsuiwi, so the genocide will be avenged, there was no genocide, ignorant claims like that, then I can

0: I can pull from my favourite Māori Indigenous theorists and scholars. So I would say that's probably it, just for myself, because I want people to be able to look at each line and learn from it. Then I wanted to make sure that I backed up everything that I said, because I really researched through my own whakapapa or genealogies and through the memoirs of my grandparents and then through our tribal repositories, but also, just through many, many articles. I would say that was the challenge. And then finally, just trying to embody and whakatinana, or physically make manifest the vision that I had in my head, which was like a combination of these sounds that I hadn't heard before, but I really wanted to hear. And so, yeah, with a lot of patience trying to bring that together with traditional forms of Māori songwriting as well, spliced in between. So, yeah, trying to make sure that it flows nicely.
1: Mm-hmm. Absolutely, yeah. It's like earlier, too, I just love how it's kind of just that university experience of just making sure you got all your sources and citations, too.
0: Precisely. Honestly, I feel like, you know, of course it depends what you're talking about, but I think certainly when you're dealing with issues like this, which are like historical and hundreds of years of fight, then it's very important, I think, to make sure that your statements are correct and accurate, and also challenging. You know, I want people to be confronted if you know, they need it, but also for my kin to be really encouraged and to know that, you know, despite the many taumahatanga or many burdens that we have carried and that our ancestors have carried, you know, kei konei tonei tata, we are still here hundreds of years later, and I'm still here, and we're protesting with hope for a better future.
1: Sure, absolutely. Let's see. I just want to ask, so this is one question that gets asked on this show every single time. It is the local singles, but I think at this point, you know, for the sake of it, we're welcome you in here as one of our own, basically.
0: Thank you.
1: But I just have to ask, what advice would you give to a brand new musician?
0: I think the biggest piece of advice that I can offer, after having been with like a major label and then didn't really like that very much and wanted to be able to do, you know, what I had always envisaged, is to, whether you're in pop, whether you're in indie, like whatever you are, just know why you're doing what you're doing. Because I feel like when you have that, it's such an assurance and a guiding light. Like, for example, that's why I personally left the label, because I just felt like, you know, I'd rather not even be making music if I'm not able to try and make some kind of positive change representing my people. And so that's really guided me, you know, the work of my grandparents and my grandmothers. And so that's what keeps me going as well. So I feel like when you find what your motivation is or what your like vision is for your artistry, it's so amazing. And it can be like a pōtoko manu or like a central pole that like uplifts your work and you as a person. And you might, you know, evolve and change like we all do as we grow. But if you know why you're doing what you're doing, you'll be more unshakable, which is really fab, because that's important. I think people need to, like, we're really in a time and place, I feel. I mean, we always have been, but now more than ever globally, it's like our responsibility to be good ancestors and decide who you're going to, you know, which team you're on. So mm-hmm. I feel like it's the same thing for music.
1: Yeah. What you're going to leave behind for just the future generations, what they can see and kind of like learn off of. Yeah. Sure. And another question, I guess, well, this is normally a question, what local bands get you excited? What are some fellow, New Zealand artists that get you excited?
0: Oh, sure. There's so many. I feel like I love everything from my more old school icons such as Prince Tuitika, who wrote some beautiful, beautiful love songs and ballads that we all very much still sing today. Nenimite Karakakukutai, my own great-grandmother, who wrote some remarkable songs in the 40s, which I still perform today. And then I really love, so there's two artists, Hori Shore and Te Wehi, which make really cool, like, country reggae. And just from, you know, their favorite things to do and their livelihoods from their tribes. So, like, their songs about hunting and fishing and waking up with the sun, and they, like, go on stage and wear gumboots, and it's really cool. So I love it all. I love the music from my peoples, and I encourage anyone who is into performing arts to check out some of our kapahaka groups, which is like our traditional Māori cultural art forms of performing and singing. And yeah, you might like some of those songs as well. They're pretty epic.
1: All right, that sounds epic. We'll definitely have to check that out. A lot of different cool sort of examples you gave. Like, yeah, your grandmother from the 40s, eh?
0: Yes, yes. She wrote an amazing waiata called Kiwiweka, which I love to perform. It's like actually a very sad song, a waiatatangi, but it's played really upbeat in our garage parties, but also in our cultural ceremonies as well. She's certainly a guiding light for me as an inspiration of, you know, someone even back then who just wrote about what she saw concerning, like, the world wars, tribal issues. It's amazing. It's you know, we've always been this way and made commentary through song and passed on our knowledge through song, and the same thing.
1: Absolutely.
0: That I do.
1: Cool. And I guess one final question too, is there any fellow Sled Island artists performing here you want to give any shout outs to? Or?
0: Oh, sure. Yes. Well, last night I played a show with T. Fanny and Ice the One. And I loved it. It was super cool. So shout outs to them. I'm excited to, catch everyone that I possibly can, because I like how eclectic this festival is, and I'm thrilled they're booking folks, you know, like me as well, from the other side of the world. So yeah, let me know who else I should see. I'm very pumped to get out and, yeah.
1: For sure. Yeah, no, T-Fanny, staple of our local scene. Awesome stuff there.
0: Yeah, T's fab.
1: Alrighty. So, yeah, I'm just gonna feel like Chad quite a good time. You said some awesome, this has been an awesome interview. Like, thank you so much for joining us today. I'd just like to, I think we'd like to hear some more, a couple more songs from you, if that sounds good.
0: Oh, kia ora, absolutely. I will perform a few more for y'all, and did you want me to intro them during or after?
1: Go ahead, whichever you want, honestly.
0: Sure,
1: it's up to you.
0: Okay. So this first offering is called Bury Your Children, and the whakatauki, or proverbial saying, is he wahine he whenua mate ai te tangata, which means by woman and by land men shall perish. showing in our belief in our cosmologies the intrinsic connection between Papatua Nuku, our primordial earth mother, and wahine, us as woman, as whare tangata, or houses of humanity, sustaining our peoples, and how important it is to look after our woman and our land for the benefit of humankind.

This final waiata is called Bald Head. And this is a statement and a song about the current coalition government and Prime Minister of New Zealand, whom has committed many human rights violations and continues to against my peoples. And so this is, again, our continued fight against their harmful legislation and our push for Te Tiriti o Waitangi, our official document from 1840, to be embedded within the constitutional frameworks of our country. And the final whakatauki, or proverbial saying, is ka whawhai tonu mātou, ake ake ake, meaning we will fight on forever and ever and ever. We'll never give up in our fight for tino rangatiratanga, or Indigenous self-governance and sovereignty. E mihi ana kia koutou katoa. I acknowledge and thank you all. Thank you for having me. Thank you to Cassia, who's joining me on guitar, and all of you here at CGSW from your favourite new Māori artist from Aotearoa, New Zealand. Love yous all. Thank you.

0: Thank you so much, Thea. That was incredible.
1: Thank you, Paimarere. Goodness and peace to you all.
0: Thank you. Peace to you as well, Thea. What you just heard there, yeah, that was Bald Head by Thea, sung live right here in the booth from their album Girl in a Savage World. Thea, it's Sled Island. Where can we catch you tonight?
1: Yes, oh my gosh. A wild coincidence, but the name of the venue is the Commonwealth, and I'm on at 8 p.m. this evening. So, no mai haramai, come along and see many more songs like this that hopefully will really rile you up and energize you.
0: For sure. That's what, that's you pretty much, you hit the nail on the head with what we're looking for. That's amazing.
1: I'm thrilled.
0: All right, Thea, so yeah, as you, I guess we're nearing the end of the show here. Any departing words you want to give out here?
1: Well, I guess more of the same of what I've said. Oh. I like about, I think 3 or 4 weeks ago now, delivered 2 interventions at the United Nations Permanent Forum on Indigenous Issues, and it was in New York. It was extremely unrelenting work, but incredibly empowering, you know, standing there before our government and the governments of the world, alongside my fellow Indigenous kin, and, you know, standing proud in my culture, in my language, and determined to show everyone that even though we're at the bottom of the world, we are, you know, kafafaitoru mātou, we still persist in our fight for freedom, and I know that, you know, our country, even though the government is not great and it's really a difficult situation, they're probably like done the most damage in decades as far as governments go towards our Māori sovereignty. However, I understand that there are many fellow kin from other nations around the world who can't speak out or call their governments out in the same way because harm will come to them, you know. And so I kind of feel like I have a freedom in that respect that I just don't, yeah. I mean, maybe one day something will happen, but for now I will just keep going fiercely and fighting for justice. And so my parting words are for you to do the same for your Indigenous peoples here and other Indigenous peoples of the world to always stand alongside them if you're non-Indigenous. And, yeah, I feel like, again, we must all stand together and push back against imperialism for the hope of a better future for our children and our children's children. And when Indigenous peoples thrive, the world thrives. Those are my parting words.
0: Nailed it. Don't think there's any other better way you could have put that. Thank you so much, Thea, for joining us, and I hope you have an incredible rest of your time here in Calgary.
1: Thank you so much.
0: Sure, have a good one. What you just heard there was Thea. If you missed that set, you can listen back on here on CJSW.com around an hour after the show finishes up. Or you can check out Thea with that songs off their latest album, Girl in Savage World. Or you can go check out Thea tonight once again at 8 p.m. at the Commonwealth. Highly recommend. We got around 9 minutes left in the show before Rube takes over with Poser Radio. We're gonna keep it going here with some Hip Hop Thursday, who will be also performing as part of Sled Island Saturday, 1 p.m. at the Dandy Brewing Company. This is Tippy Tappy La La.

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That was Starglass by Subcell. That's their latest single. You can catch Subcell tonight at, or not tonight. I'm actually, hold on, where are they playing? I gotta look at this on this computer. You can catch them Thursday night at the 8 p.m. at the Legion Hall, and you can catch them also Saturday night, 9 p.m. at the Ship and Anchor. For that, you also heard Tippy Tappy Lala by Hip Hip Thursday. You can catch them once again this coming 1 p.m. Saturday at the Dandy Brewing Company. You can also catch this next band, Cat Piss, tonight at the Ship and Anchor Pub. We're going to play that. Palomino Smokehouse, not Ship and Anchor Club Pub. All these places are blending together. How do you keep track? All right, this is Toss Away by Cat Piss. Have a good Wednesday.

0: must have the process. They stole it from us, sneaky little hobbitses. Now, no more process. No more processes? Why, you filthy liar. The hobbitses can have the process. They will cheat you and steal it. You don't have any friends. Nobody likes you.
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0: 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One process won't last. 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Then we can have all the processes. Yes, we want it. We need it. 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

Greetings and salutations. 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Shout out to them. I'm sure this weekend you will find a lot of places to get your Annex Ales because it is sled season. Woo! If you couldn't tell, you've probably been listening to the radio all day, or I can assume that you've been listening to the radio all day, and every second of every day, everyone is talking about Sled Island and what shows are you going to? What shows are happening? There was just a live session on local singles. There's going to be a live session coming up, but there's no live session on today's show, which means that I got to get creative with the music that we were playing today. And I didn't even introduce the first song. Not a Sled Island song. It was Breakout by Infinity Song off of their brand new album, Infinity Song, that literally came out a couple days ago. I don't know about you, but I have had that song on repeat. I've had this album on repeat. I'm a really big fan of them. I really also like Momo Boyd's solo music, but it leans a lot more to the country bluesy kind of sound. Or not really bluesy, country folky kind of sound. Maybe one day I'll play it on the show if I want to do kind of that country vibes. Maybe during July when it's the peed season. But I really like Infinity Song. I really like the song Breakout. The entire album is really good. I'll admit, I think the second half of the album is a lot stronger than the first. From like Breakout to the end of the album, it's just banger after banger after banger. And I love it. But today, it is sled season, which means that we have to do something to commemorate, even though I'm not having a live show. And I thought it would be fun and cute to, you know, call upon the ghost of Sled Island past. Because I feel like everybody else is going to play... That was one of the ghosts. I feel like everybody else is going to play, you know, just bands that are playing this year. But I was like, you know what? Let's do something that we haven't done in a while. We're going back. We're flashbacking 10 years ago. Not quite 10. But it's going to be fun. I think the Sled Island lineups have been just insane all across the board, like consistently. It's really like the festival for people that are like, that say like I heard it first or I got to see them first. Because like, why was Jack Harlow here in 2019 as part of Sled Island? Why was I Hate Sex here? Why was, I'm pretty sure Fontaine's DC were here at some point. What the hell is going on? Actually, genuinely. So I thought I would parse through and find some of the songs and bands that I thought would be a lot of fun to play for today. Today might sound a little bit chaotic because I tried to preserve the years because I was like, I'm going to go backwards in time because I started my show in 2022. So I didn't want to just play songs from like 2023, 2024 sled because like I've done that before. I was like, we're going to go a little bit older. We're going to go pre-pandemic, starting in 2018 when Deerhoof were the guest curators. Insane. I quite like Deerhoof's music. I love a bit of art rock. What can I say? But it's going to be fun. We're going to get into that. We are also going to get into a Kid Congo Power song. Like, genuinely, what's going on? And I'll catch you on the other side of the set.

I tried to apologize. I tried to show you my side. I want to be near you once again. I'll do better this time. I'll do so much, so much better.

0: I wanted to come back.
1: No, you're not coming back this time.
0: I'm not gonna beg you.
1: Oh, no.
0: It's all over this time.
1: Yeah, you're not coming back this time.
0: We've gone so far away.

I'm back, and I completely forgot to mention that it is also World Cup season. So, you know, if you're feeling patriotic, get into it. Anyways, what we just heard was Please Don't Leave Me Strange by Astral Swans off of their album All My Favorite Singers Are Willie Nelson, a local band that has, I think, played Sled Island about a million times over. But I'm paying homage to the time that they played it in 2018. Before that, it was Samantha Savage Smith who did Till We Are Found off of her album Fine Lines. That's another song that came off of 2019's Sled Island lineup. Before that, it was Juan and Juanita's Afterwash off of their album Jungle Cruise. But actually, that's Kid Congo Powers and another artist. They did a little lineup together, also in 2019. And at the very top of that set, it was Deer Hoof, the 2018 Curators, and their track, Palace of the Governors by Mountain Moves. If you can't tell, there's a little vuvuzela in the background. Yeah, so hopefully you've been enjoying that so far. So far, we are going to now get into some of the older ones. I think we're getting into 2015 and 2016 with Sub Rosa and their track, I Wish That You Didn't Wish That You Weren't Here. I Wish That You Didn't Wish That You Weren't Here. Let's get into it.

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No Vuvuzelas this time. We just heard a song called Shade On by Obnox, who is a... He's from Cleveland, I believe. Let me check that, actually. I just want to make sure. I would hate to lie to the good people of the Poser Radio lineup, but he is from Cleveland. Yes. And he played in the 2019 Sled Island, which was curated by Julian Baker. Huh? Huh? Julian Baker curated 2019 Sled Island? That was also the same year that Jack Harlow played. So 2019 was one hell of a year. We'll just say that. But love Obnox. I can't believe. Before that, it was Disgusting Motives by Dead Fibers off of their album Disgusting People with Disgusting Motives, who played, I believe it was also 2019. Yep. 2019 was a really great year for Sled Island. I must say, if I do say so myself. I'm looking at the lineup right now, and even going through it, I'm like, this is, like, unreal. This is so good. Sorry. Would hate to... Don't mean to not get you guys in on this action, but I don't know how to pronounce half of these. Before that, it was Twin Crystals and their track Damaged It off of their only album, Twin Crystals, which this is like a real throwback because I think they played in 2009. What the freak, man? Back when they were still active, I guess. I don't know why in my mind's eye I believe in my heart of hearts that Twin Crystals still make music, and they still do shows every once in a while, and I think it's just because they're relevant to me now, so now I'm like, surely they're still doing things. Also, shout out to Christian Hansen, who played that same year. Not the same as Chris Hansen. And at the very top of that set, it was Sub Rosa and their track, I Wish That You Didn't Wish You Weren't Here, off of their album, Letters in a Dead Language. That was the album right before they started to get real into that post-punk sound. I think that was the year that Godspeed You curated the show. So, yes, this was from Peaches. Whoa, which was 2016. Whoa, why did I just make that up? Anyways, this was before they got into their real, like, post-punk bag and started making, like, 15-minute songs where, like, about half of it is silence and it's super ambient, but it still makes you feel like you're being included. Yeah. That was that set. Hopefully you had fun with it. I had so much fun listening to that. I think it's just a lot of fun going back in time with all of the different artists. Anyways, the show's not over yet. I don't know why I'm acting like it is. We are going to listen to Tyvek. Tyvek? Their track, Origin of What, off of their album of the same name. Also, I didn't mention this at the start of the show, but I tried to pick songs off of the album that would have most recently come out when they were playing Sled Island. So it really does feel like you're listening to, like, There could have been a chance that you could have heard Shade On by Obnox off of that album, Templo de Solnido. There could have been, but not anymore. It's 2026, babes. We're going to listen to Tyvek, their track Origin of What, and a couple others. I think we're also going to listen to a fucked up song, which is the least I could do. Let's get into it.

What's up? I'm back. That was, what was it? How Did I Happy by Fucked Up off of their album, Dose of Something. One second. Dose of, Dose Your Dreams. It's been a day. It's been a day. And then just before that, it was Origin of What by Tivik off of their album, Origin of What, who were, fun fact, Fucked Up were the curators, or one of the curators in 2010, and Tivik was one of the artists that were selected to play in that festival as well. Isn't that so crazy? It's almost like I'm kind of good at this, guys. Unfortunately, we didn't get to the track that I did want to play, but we're going to make it work. We are just about coming to the end of Poser Radio, but just because it's the end of Poser Radio does not mean it's the end of radio as you know it. Right after this, it's Heir Apparent. A little birdie told me through the grapevine that Heir Apparent has a cheeky little live sesh today. I don't know. Apparently. Tengugunun? I don't know. They're playing. So you might as well just keep on listening in. Shortly after that, it's Spin Evolution. Almost forgot. Just keep listening for the rest of the day, and then when your day is over, just go on over and enjoy some shows at Sled Island. Tis the season. Thank you so much to Annex Ales for sponsoring the show. I know there is, I'm like 90% certain you can get Annex at most venues for Sled Island. Don't hold me to that, though. But go on out, get yourself one of the Annex Ales. Enjoy yourself. Where was I recently where I saw it out in the wild and I was like, oh my God, my show sponsor. How y'all doing? Thank you so much for listening to the show. Hopefully you had a good one. I had the time of my life today listening to the Ghosts of Sled Island past, going back in time, getting to listen to what previous lineups were like. I think it's funny every single year where there's a new lineup and it seems like some of the names feel so familiar and it feels so like, oh my God, I can't believe these people are coming. People felt like that for the last, since the festival started, and I think that's really cute. Even going through the Sled Island subreddit, there was, like, some guy who was like, I'm, like, in my 40s now, and every year I feel like I recognize less and less of the bands, which was exactly how I felt when I was going back in time, recognizing less and less of the artists, being like, whoa, I didn't realize that there was, this is what it's like a snapshot of the music scene at the time, which I think is really cute. I have, if God will allow it, two more tracks. They are much brighter, kind of to this tune that we've been keeping going. One is by Grounders, one is by Waves, who, Waves played 2018. Grounders played, I might be pulling this number out of nowhere, I believe it was 2017? 2015. That was the year that Godspeed You curated. We're going to listen to the Grounders track, and if we have some time, we're going to listen to the Waves track. Thank you so much for listening, and I will catch you. Actually, we're going to listen to the Waves track, not the Grounders track, because I'm just now realizing that we definitely will not have enough time, but that's okay. I'll catch y'all on the flip side. Yeah? Yeah.

0: 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Now, I want to share something with you that I call the Alphabet of Bands from Calgary, or the ABC, where I will count down one favorite artist for every letter of the alphabet. This list of local artists is completely subjective and are my choices alone, so please do not be disappointed by these picks. A is for Astral Swans, B is for the Bent Spoon Duo and Bug Incision and everything great that Chris Dadge does for the city, C is for Cartel Madras, D is for Devachi, Sarah, E is for Ijungmi, also known as Katie Lee, F is for 49th Parallel, because without them there would be no Citizen Freaks. G is for Ghostkeeper, but it could have just as easily been Grown-Ups, or the Gooeys, or Glitter. H is for Hot Little Rocket, or Hairnet. I is for the Incandescents. J is for Janitor Scum. K is for Knots. L is for Leather Jacuzzi, or Lawrence Teeth, or Lucid 44. M is for Marcus Flores, or Malcolm Mooney, depending how you count people as Calgarians. N is for the Neckers. O is for the legendary Ohama, of course. P is for Pankbent, who you're listening to right now. Q is for Quitters. R is for Rupa, because Disco Jazz was recorded in Calgary, and that album slaps. S is for Sunglaciers, or Sharif, Jarris, or Stebner, Kevin. T is for T-Fanny, who's on the come up. U is for the Untold History of the Milkmen, a weird-ass artist I found on Bandcamp. V is for Van Galen, Chad. W is for Women, duh. X is for Nerdex, and that one goes out to anyone who attended all-ages shows at the Carpenters Union Hall. Y is for Yankee Yankee, yeesh. And Z is for Zayko, Chris, one of the greatest performers and painters this city has ever seen. I think I said Marcus Flortz or something like that for the letter M, so yikes, let me redo that one. Marcus Floats. Love you, Marcus.
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Liam here, along with you, 2:08 in the PM on this beautiful Wednesday. Well, beautiful, I guess, is subjective. It's a fine Wednesday afternoon, June 17th, and what that also means is it's coinciding with the commencement of Sled Island 2026. Of course, 5 days, mixed art, multi-venue, you know the deal. If you don't, then you must not tune into CJSW too often. But in that event, we're kicking things off. All sorts of live sessions on CJSW throughout the next couple of days, including today, right here, right now, Tenen Gugan. They're from Matsumoto, Japan, and they're about to play a set here on Heir Apparent. And as they kind of finish their sound check, we'll fade out and into their set, but wanted to come on here and do the hellos, the formalities first. Of course, we go live 90.9 FM every single day. 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And if you have any questions, you want to chime in today at any point, 403-220-3991. And as always, Heir Apparent brought to you by the Eden Bistro, 1219 9th Avenue Southeast, edenbistro.ca. You can find them on Instagram as well, at the Eden Inglewood. They've got a daily happy hour from 2 to 6, $6 pints, $8 house wines, all the good stuff. Make sure you bring your friend's card when you're hitting up the Eden. Get yourself 15% off the total bill. They're open Tuesday through Sunday. Happy hour is just getting started. They've got a wicked patio too, right on the edge of 9th Avenue. So check it out. They've got a rotating menu. As always, some of the staples though, the Eden burger, the beef tartare. It's all fabulous. I think we're going to get into one more track. And then when after we play that, we'll get you live with Tenen Gugan. Sorry, we're just finishing a sound check. So we'll go to this track here, and I'll rejoin you with Tenen Gugan. Stay tuned. Here is Silas Short with I Like You. It's Heir Apparent on CJSW.

0: That is Silas Short off of Stone's Throw Records, his debut album, Lush Land, but a year old. That's I Like You. You're tuned into Heir Apparent here on CJSW 90.9 FM. My name's Liam. I'll be here with you until 4 o'clock. A bit of a special edition of the program as we are kicking off Sled Island on CJSW, and one of the ways we're doing so here on this show is bringing you yet another live session. And today, I have the pleasure of welcoming Matsumoto's own Tanengu Gun. Hello. Konnichiwa.
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0: Thanks for coming. Thanks for making it to CJSW. So you guys have got a few songs that you're going to get into. Thanks for coming all the way from Japan. So I think I'm just going to hand it over to you guys without further ado. This is Tanengu Gun.

You're in the midst of a live session from Tanning Gugan out of Matsumoto, Japan. 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And we'll have more from the Japanese duo as we kind of do a recalibration in the sound check. But if you want to know more about where they're playing, they'll be playing the Dandy at 3 p.m. And not soon before that here on CJSW for another few minutes. So thanks for tuning in. Hope your Wednesday is off to a great start. If you want to chime in, 403-220-3991. Once again, this is Tanning Gugan from Matsumoto, Japan, live here as part of the Sled Island sessions on CJSW. And as we kind of get tuned up and recalibrated, we'll fade back into the mix here, live on Air Apparent. This is Tanning Gugan.

0: Welcome back, CJSW 90.9 FM. That was Matsumoto Japan's Tanning Gugan. They'll be playing Sled Island this week, Saturday, 3 p.m., the Dandy. And you just heard about a full 25 minutes of psychedelic Japanese duo goodness. If I told you that was a duo, I don't know if you'd believe me. That was a lot of sound for two people. It filled the room. It filled the speakers lovely. So thank you very much. Arigato.
1: Thank you.
0: And welcome to Calgary. We'll be here for another hour and 20 minutes or so as we continue our show as per usual. So you can catch that live 90.9 FM. You can hear us of course, on the CJSW mobile app around the world. And we'll keep going. As always, brought to you by the Eden Bistro. They're 1219 9th Avenue Southeast, edenbistro.ca. You can find them on Instagram as well, at the Eden Inglewood. And I think what we'll do right now is we'll just take a quick break and come back to the program shortly.
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duo out of Boulder, Colorado, just 24 years old, and Evil AF, an MC from Louisiana. What's going on? You're tuned into Heir Apparent here on CJSW 90.9 FM. Liam here along with you, 2:45 in the PM, and we're coming off the high that was Tanangugan as a part of the CJSW 2026 Sled Island Live Sessions. So deep appreciation for those two for coming all the way from Matsumoto, Japan, not only to play Sled Island, but to make a stop here at Mac Hall at UFC and play our CJSW band room. So a huge thanks to all who put on the sound and visuals as well. Made it sound incredible as far as live radio goes. We've got still another, and I should mention, sorry, that Tanangugan will be playing the Dandy Brewing this Saturday at 3 p.m. I was going to say we've got lots of programming left to go. It's an hour and 14 minutes still, so we'll work our way through some new stuff, some old stuff, and everything in between. If you want to get involved, you can always text me, 403-220-3991. As always, this whole program is brought to you by the Eden Bistro. They're down in Inglewood, right smack dab in the middle of 9th Avenue and 12th Street, 1219 9th Ave. Southeast, to be precise. They're open Tuesday through Sunday, happy hour 2 to 6, so it's on right now. $6 pints, $8 house wines. Bring your friend's cart and get 15% off the total bill. And when you do that, or if you don't know about that, I should say, you can always go to cjsw.com/friends. There's still plenty of real estate in 2026 to get one and use one. So it's a good way to do so. Make sure you're hitting up the Eden next time you're in Inglewood. They've got a great patio. I'll dip out of this Rocket Man into some Jay Worthy, Vancouver Zone, with his London Drugs track Calamari here on Heir Apparent.

What's going to happen is you're going to get out there and get yourself in a situation that you can't get out of. You're going to have to call your mom and your daddy, and they can't help you in these streets. Yeah. No. No, partner. Mm-mm.

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Because I'm going to have to come out there and get my shit. I'm going to have to, and I'm going to need it all at the same time.

0: The droids attack. Commander Rex and his clone squadron have landed in Calgary, Alberta. The Separatist droids have been able to intercept their transmissions to sound exactly like clone troopers, causing disarray among the troops.
1: All right, boys. I'm trying to find a frequency where we can tell there's no clankers, but I can't find anything. I can't find anything, Commander, but we'll keep looking. We'll find another soldier eventually. We'll keep looking, Cody. There's bound to be something eventually. It's tough to know who's real or not with all these clankers intercepting our comms, ruining the airwaves. Rex, I think I've got something. I can't tell if it's a clanker or not, but I think it's worth a shot. Let's hear it, Lieutenant. Hello? Hello, soldier. Where are you? I'm stranded, Commander. I've been stuck in Alberta for years. The Separatists attacked and blew up all my means to get off the planet. There's no safe way for me to get home. It feels pointless, sir. What are we fighting for? We move from planet to planet committing war crimes in the name of freedom. Millions have died, sir. I just want to see my boys again. Understood. We'll get back to you, Lieutenant. I think he's a clanker, boys. Commander, he's just another soldier. We have to save him. No soldier would ever question the calls like this. We can't trust him. I'm sorry. You can't be serious. Boys, back me up here. We agree with Commander CT-7567. We can't trust him. Sorry, kid. We can't risk it. If you won't save your fellow man, I will. Stand down, CT-7567. We can't let you do that, soldier. Can't you see what's going on? You're just going to let one of us die. It breaks mission protocol. Good soldiers follow orders. I don't care, Commander. I'm going. Don't make me do this. He was one of us. What have I done? You did the right thing, Commander. Fellas, I found a signal. Our reader tells us it's one of us. It's a human. You did? What's the frequency, Lieutenant? CJSW 90.9 FM. It's Calgary's Clanker Free Radio, Commander.

Mathematic, Toronto MC, formerly of Down to Earth. If you remember those guys, they had one self-titled record back in the mid-90s before Mathematic split off, and actually still writes and produces music to this day. The song's called Everyday Movement off of his release Ecology. What's going on? It's Liam here. You're tuned into Heir Apparent on CJSW 90.9 FM. 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That'll be available shortly after this finishes airing at 4 o'clock. But in the meantime, we're holding it down. We've got some more music programs that'll take us up until the top of the hour. We're just kind of moving along with it. Flexing, sliding into the 4 o'clock hour. Coming up before Mathematic, we had Chomsk, Blue, and Pavan. It's kind of this international collab between Dubai, France, and Chicago. It's called In California. It's a newer one. Bit of a weirder sound for Blue. Some Shabazz Palaces in that mix as well. Lord Sko, his single Lifelike. He kicked off that set with a little Jay Worthy. This says Jay Worthy and London Drugs, but I think it's an interesting way of crediting the song, because I thought, I guess up until this point, that Jay Worthy was one half of London Drugs, but maybe not. Their song Calamari from Burnout 5 out of British Columbia, Vancouver. Had a nice start to the show, kind of still coming down from the high that was Tanning Gugan. They'll be playing Dandy on Saturday at 3 p.m. in part of the Sled Island Music Festival. Of course, CJSW is a large part of coverage, and that includes live sessions. So the CJSW live sessions have only really just begun. Of course, Laraji and Thea today, along with Tanning Gugan. But tomorrow, a stacked list, starting with Backwash on Funk and Disorderly. You can catch Gus Engelhorn on The Failed Pilot and Suffering Hour, all the way at 11 p.m., pardon me, on Prisoner's Dilemma. So we are not only spanning the whole week, but the whole clock. And it continues into Friday, Saturday, and Sunday. So keep it locked on CJSW for your Sled Island access. I know if you're like me, you kind of slept a month ago on securing tickets, passes, and are now on the outside looking in. I cannot find a Friday pass for the life of me. So a glimpse into the festival being the radio is not a bad consolation prize. And Tanning Gugan nailed it. So you'll want to download this episode after it finishes airing, just so you can go back and hear that Japanese psychedelic duo. They're out of Matsumoto, Japan, and they crushed their set on Heir Apparent. So thanks again to those two. Looking ahead, we've got a bunch more music program from the late 90s and early 2000s. It's just kind of what makes its way into my listening portfolio, I guess you should say. And that includes Science of Sound, The Bums, Godfather Don, Jazz Spastics, we're just hearing now Mathematic. So we'll keep honoring that as it presents itself to me. I bring it to you. If you want to get in touch with me, 403-220-3991. It's a great way to do so. Just a text. So if you've got something to say about the live session, questions about the upcoming live sessions, how to access the playlist, which I believe I didn't mention, Spotify, named after the program, Heir Apparent, updated every single week, so it reflects all the programming. You can hear everything you've heard today on that playlist, except for the live session, of course. We'll jump out of Mathematic into some Godfather Don right now. Not before I tell you
to go check out the Eden Bistro, 1219 9th Avenue Southeast, edenbistro.ca. You can find them on Instagram too, at the Eden Inglewood. Truly worth a stop. I know traffic and construction are plaguing that part of town right now, but they've got an excellent patio you're going to want to sit out on. It's hot when you need it to be. It's shady when you need it to be. It is wind controlled a little bit. It's got some walls on it. So check them out right off of 9th Avenue and 12th Street, 1219 9th Avenue. They've got a happy hour. It's underway. It began at 2. It's got $6 beers, $8 house wine. Their burger, truly one of the city's best, worth a try. Their steak tartare to die for. The rest of their menu and the art on their walls are constantly rotating, so you never really get the same two experiences at the Eden, and that's a great thing. It's a beautiful thing. Check them out in the historic Burn Block, edenbistro.ca, at the Eden Inglewood on Instagram.

0: me some volume on that. Yeah, SOS. Brooklyn.
1: No doubt.
0: Tri-State. Yeah, we about to represent.
1: True that, true that.
0: Peter Tan, Tyco, Beatle. I'm feeling y'all. So check it out.
1: International vibes. Feel me, yo.

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I used to wonder why I worked so hard. Now, son, I'm walking up in stacks with the platinum card. Never poverty struck, but always in a rut. Now I flash bigger bills than the Mighty Ducks. 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
0: 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Check this. Hey, Dave. Dave. Dave. Dave. Dave. Dave. Dave. Dave. Dave. Dave. Dave. Dave. Dave. Dave. Dave. Dave. Dave. Dave. Dave. Dave. Dave. Dave. Dave. Dave. Dave. Dave. Dave. Dave. Dave. Dave. Dave. Dave. Dave. Dave. Dave. Dave. Dave. Dave. Dave. Dave. Dave. Dave. Dave. Dave. Dave. Dave. Dave. Dave. Dave. Dave. Dave. Dave. Dave. Dave. Dave. Dave. Dave. Dave. Dave. Dave. Dave. Dave. Dave. Dave. Dave. Dave. Dave. Dave. Dave. Dave. Dave. Dave. Dave. Dave. Dave. Dave. Dave. Dave. Dave. Dave. Dave. Dave. Dave. Dave. Dave. Dave. Dave. Dave. Dave. Dave. Dave. Dave. Dave. Dave. Dave. Dave.

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Liam here along with you. 3:54 in the PM puts us into the proverbial home stretch and looking to put a bow on things here. 2 hours of programming. Super fun kickoff for Sled. We had Tanning Gugan on the program to start. That was a psychedelic duo out of Matsumoto, Japan. And they killed it. They completely brought it. They'll be playing the Dandy this Saturday at 3 p.m. So make sure if you missed the live session, not only checking them out at the Dandy, but maybe going back into the Listen app or cjsw.com to take in Tanning Gugan's set here on Air Apparent earlier today. It'll also be available as a podcast as well. So whether that's Apple, Google Podcast app, however you stream and download podcasts is how you can listen. Just keyword search the program Air Apparent and CJSW. As always, this program brought to you by the Eden Bistro. They're down in the heart of Inglewood, 1219 9th Avenue Southeast. EdenBistro.ca is their menu online. And of course, on Instagram at the Eden Inglewood. All sorts of promo visuals that can be delivered more than once a week on the radio. So check that out. 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If you don't already. Stay tuned, of course, for the Spin Evolution. Jones in the building. She's got plenty of new music to spin for you. So as she gets ready with that, I'll make some space. But in the meantime, enjoy your Sled Island. I know if you were lucky enough to nab a pass or some tickets, they're few and far between these days. So enjoy yourselves. Keep it locked here on CJSW for all sorts of live sessions. We've got notably Backwash tomorrow, 1 p.m. on Funk and Disorderly. I'll be tuning in for that. I'll see you out in the wild. 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

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This afternoon, I'm not going to lie, I don't have a lot of Sled Island content for you because I've done that on previous shows and even on my UK show, The Spin Evolution UK, on Slack City Radio and Totally Radio. And I have, and then last week I did my all vinyl show, which was a lot of fun, spinning records for you. And I did the same on the UK show for the UK show. So I haven't really had a chance, to sit down and listen to new music in a while. Of course, always love the selections on our chart list, and I've been spinning some of those and listening to some of those. And there's some crossover there, but I thought I would bring you some new music, some favorites for this episode, and then always keep it locked to 90.9. There are so, basically, CJSW is a venue for Sled Island, so keep it locked, particularly during the daytime shows up to 4 o'clock, and you will hear so much Sled Island CJSW content, which is really fantastic and fun. I don't have a live session this year, but that's okay. We're going to have some fun. And we're going to start that off with some, let's see, what are we going to start it with? I'm broadcasting live in the booth if you want to text me, 403-220-3991. And my devices are giving me a little bit of trouble. So we're going to actually start it off. I do have some, as usual, a mix, old, new, favorites. We are going to, as I get warmed up here, and my devices do the same, I'm going to actually start it with some Sisters of Mercy, Some Girls Wander by Mistake, that killer album with Body Electric, and that will give us the mood for the rest of the show. So keep it locked to the Spin Evolution and CJSW 90.9 FM in Calgary and around the world, CJSW.com and all the other places.

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That is Afric from Galway with the song Telephone from the EP just released called One. An artist to keep an eye on, and in that same vein, Freddie Forbidden from London, who UK, who has some singles out. The latest is on the way, but the most recent, called Rockstars, is what I played for you. Really digging both of those artists. I also brought you a new single from Non-Human, NNHMN, Non-Human, Touch Me, and we heard from the Sisters of Mercy. To start the show with a classic from Some Girls Wander by Mistake and Body Electric, Joan and the Spinevolution, CJSW 90.9 FM, brought to you by International Avenue. That's 17th Avenue in the southeast of Calgary, the other 17th Avenue, Calgary's cultural capital. It is an incredible area of the city. So visit them and support them as they support us here at CJSW and the Spin Evolution for fantastic cultural cuisine, international grocers, some fun pubs. I have a friend who wants to do a pub crawl on 17th Avenue in the southeast for her birthday. And it's a good time. And then any service you could ever want. Grocery stores, bikes, taxes. Maybe you're filing late and you need some help. They can help you on International Avenue. All right, moving forward. Bonnie Trash from Ontario are about to embark on sort of a mini American tour. So we wish them the best. I'm going to play from Mourning You. A release from 2025, Poison Kiss, from Bonnie Trash right now.

They say video killed the radio star, but at the University of Calgary, they coexist in peaceful harmony. NUTV is the University of Calgary's campus television station and has offered hands-on film and TV production training to the University of Calgary for over 25 years, with weekly YouTube releases ranging from the exploration of B-movies and cult films in Video Vulture to Unzip's exploration of sex positivity. NUTV strives to capture the stories of the university community. If you'd like to become a member or want more information, visit nutv.ca or swing by the studio on the third floor of McEwen Hall at the University of Calgary.

That is Solved by Walking, from the album of the same name, from Object Hours out of North Carolina, a bit of a super group featuring members of Solar Halos, Work Clothes, and Les Save Fauve. They say, we try to keep songs under 25 minutes for your sake. Solved by Walking, I can relate. I do love my long walks. Prior to that, we dug into the vaults with one of my favorite albums of all time, Pleased to Meet Me by The Replacements, with Valentine, Ice Age's new album, finally fully dropped, For the Love of Grace and the Hereafter. I played you Holy Water from that. New from Crocodiles, their new album is Greetings from Hell. And I played Whips and Chains from that. La Security also have a new album called Bingo. It's really great. Snack City is what I played you from that. And I started that set of music with Bonnie Trash, Poison Kiss, from their Morning You release of last year. And they are on the heels of an American tour. I wish that I wasn't boycotting travel to the United States, because I don't know about you, but I'm a fan of the Lost Boys film, and it's on Broadway right now as a musical. My cousin's husband went and took their son, and he said it was a lot of fun, and I wish I could see it. Who knows? Maybe things will change, and I'll be able to see that before the end of its run. And from the soundtrack, I'm going to play you Cry Little Sister, theme from The Lost Boys, from Gerard McMahon, on The Spin Evolution, CJSW 90.9 FM, CJSW.com, CJSW app, later on podcast, Apple Podcasts. I'm Joan Saro. 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

Played you a whole lot of new music in that set, but that was Fields of Nephilim out on Beggar's Banquet from the 80s. That one was Going Back. We also heard from Nabil, some Iraqi American shoegaze. We heard from Genesis Owasu. I can't speak today. Stampede, a little twist on the Stampede that's coming up. Genesis Owasu is a Australian Ghanaian musician. That is a new single from him. We heard from Prince of Pleasure as well. They are out of LA and their new album is called Three. Played you System 100 from that. And we also heard from The Third Sound from Berlin, Remedy, a single from them as well. And off the top, of course, some nostalgia from The Lost Boys, Cried Little Sister. And if you're lucky enough to live in New York, like my cousins, you can go see The Lost Boys on Broadway. I don't know. Have you seen it? Do you want to see it? Feel free to text me in the booth at any time during the show today. I'm Joan Sarah with you from 4 to 6 p.m. every Wednesday. 403-220-3991 is the number to text. I just had a visit from our station manager, Adam, in the booth, and we were talking about the very first Sled Island circa 2007 that we were both involved in. And it's crazy that next year is going to be 20 years. I can't believe it's been that long. And, you know, this year, I think they somewhat mixed and limited the number of passes. And I know some shows are completely sold out. The passes are sold out. Some shows are still tickets available. Check out sledisland.com for that information. But if you are missing out, just know that you can listen to the bands live here at CJSW. We had some live sessions today. Tomorrow, we have Backwash on at 1 p.m. on Funk and Disorderly. Gus Engelhorn on The Failed Pilot. And that will be... Adam was saying that's his show, Adam Kamis, and The Failed Pilot will be live streamed. We have The Suffering Hour at 11 p.m. on Prisoner's Dilemma. And then we have a bunch of other live sessions happening from Friday into Sunday, Friday, Saturday, Sunday. 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Thanks for joining us. All right, that was a long set of music. So let's get two more, because I have a whole lot of music to play for you, Calgary and beyond. What am I going to play? Let's take it to Italy. I haven't done that for a while. My secondary homeland. Born in Canada, first generation. From Karen Dominio. We are going to hear Sleepless Night, a new single from them right now.

Out of Romania, that is jacuzzi, spelled J'Cuzzi. They say expressly in their Instagram bio, no two Z's. Greasy Comb, a single from them. A lot of fun band to keep an eye on for sure. Prism Shores have a new album called Sophist Attack. I can't talk today. Magical Thinking from them. Immersion have a new single called Mega Fauna that I played for you. Arctic Diva with Circled Green from the collection of the same name. From the songs are from a short film called Arctic Diva of 2024 by Federico Barney, and the soundtrack was just released on vinyl. We heard from Louisa from Hamburg, Germany. Her fourth release is called Call Me the Witch, and I played you the title track from that. Cartel Madras, originally from here in Calgary, have some new music dropping tomorrow. I'm a day early, but they are playing Sled Island on Saturday night, of course, to a fully sold-out show with Clipping as well and Jarrah Sharif. That will be a great time. Tickets are sold out. If you got snag tickets to those, to that show, you are very lucky, and perhaps they will be hitting you with some new music. We also heard from Mandy Indiana, an interesting release out of the UK, back and forth, also from Berlin. New album from them, another artist to check out if you haven't before. Their new album is called Erg, and we heard Cursive. Most of their songs entirely in French, as the singer's from Paris. And then off the top from Italy, we heard from Caron Diminuonio, Sleepless Night, a new single from them. They're from Bologna. Joan and the Spin Evolution, thankfully coming to a close, because if I had to talk more, it would be a bit of a disaster, but I have been very happy to be with you for the next last 2 hours on the Spin Evolution on CJSW. Keep it locked. The Blues Witness is coming up at 6 o'clock, along with some fantastic programming moving forward. I'm going to take it out with David J, a revisited track called I Wish Those Spacemen Would Come. From a new release of collections called Tracks from the Attic Revisited. David J taking it out with a classic. And then, as mentioned, at 6 o'clock, the Blues Witness will hit you with some great blues music. I will be with you again next week, Calgary and beyond, on the Spin Evolution. Keep it locked and take care.